Central Coast. We are your home of Gina and Maddie for breakfast. It is Star 104.5. Tomorrow on the team, we're reading out another excerpt from their diary in year six. Plus, Maddie's hanging out with Singing Sensation. Still a lefty tonight. What's going to go down? Find out when Gina and Maddie are back tomorrow morning, 5:30 a.m. now. Harry Styles, a few more music variety.

0: This song makes you feel good, right? Maroon 5 and Sugar on your Stone at 4.5. You know that film clip? They legit rocked up to people's weddings, totally surprised them by performing it. Can you imagine that? You get married here in Gosford and then boom, Maroon 5 pops up. Maybe Bruno Mars will do that for you when he is performing in the country real soon. And his feel-good song, On My Soul, plays 11:36 and more music variety. Sounds like Avril Lavigne getting complicated just before that.
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And you were turning up this Charles and Eddie, Would I Lie to You, now playing

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0: beautiful day. But although Shadow Coast is the best place in the world to live, weather not feeling like it today. Lots of rain, about wet roads, so take it easy. Just 15 degrees. How long is the weather going to stay like this for? Well, let's find out in the news next. Then let's get back into the more music variety with the jazzy sounds. I love this girl, Sienna Spyro. Great Expectation. Hear that at 12:04.
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4: Good afternoon, I'm Heidi Tiltons. Legislation to impose a 30% tax on discretionary trusts has now been introduced into federal parliament, but its passage through parliament may not be easy, with the Greens claiming the changes should go further while the opposition is refusing to support the reforms. Anthony Albanese has wished Pope Leo a speedy recovery after the pontiff underwent surgery to remove a cancerous growth from his lung. In a statement, the PM says his thoughts and prayers are with the Pope. He's just described the Catholic leader as an inspiration to millions around the world and a powerful voice for peace, humanity and reason. The opposition has accused the small business minister of trying to distract from her performance. Liberal MP Angie Bell claimed in Parliament Anne Arleigh should be shamed and stoned over her handling of credit card surcharge bans. Dr. Arleigh has condemned the remarks as misogynistic and racist, but Liberal leader Angus Taylor says it doesn't excuse her handling of the portfolio.
5: Can I say, the small business minister shouldn't distract from her failures, and she has failed. She's failed on the ban for credit cards for the tax office.
4: Upsetting sport, and captain Pat Cummins isn't ruling out Matt Renshaw opening the batting in Sunday's second test against South Africa. The Queenslander named man of the match, scoring 190 and 82, batting at number 5 in Australia's win in Durban. Cummins says they have no shortage of options as they look to wrap up the series in Port Elizabeth.
6: Seen Travis head down at number 5 as well, do a job. So, you know, we're always working about the 6 batters or 7 plus Kez. How's that going to function as a whole? So I still think he can be a great opener. And now he's got another string to his bow that he's found this week.
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4: Cloudy and cool today, heading for a low of 11 degrees tonight. Another cool day tomorrow. Cloudy with showers developing late in the afternoon and evening, reaching 20 degrees. Looking further ahead, some more showers for Friday before partly cloudy skies and showers again on Saturday. Right now it's 16 degrees at Gosford on Star 104.5, the home of Gina and Maddie for breakfast.
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0: Songs like that, Myers, Case, the X, and the only place you get it is right here on Star 104.5. It also sounds like getting on what is currently the biggest song on the coast right now, Taylor Swift's Patient Zero. And I've been listening to the lyrics going, man, I wonder which ex she's singing about there. Well, apparently it's not about one specific ex-boyfriend, but instead was inspired by a conversation she had with a group of friends. Hear that on my playlist in the next 7 minutes. Plus, we're going to feel good too with some Real McCoys another night.
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0: so jealous all over my social media. Is people going to see Olivia Dean? I was so desperate to go and see her, especially when she's got those sweet sounds there, Baby Steps, and that's what your More Music Variety sounds like on Star 104.5. 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Oh yeah, and the biggest song from 2010, Kesha TikTok, it's on the other side of this. 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

0: Tina and Maddie for breakfast. Now, Maddie tonight, he's going to get to hang out with the singing sensation who has burst onto the scene, Stella Lefty. And he's going to give us all the details of what it was like to hang out with her when Gina and Maddie are back tomorrow morning from 5:30 a.m. And the more music variety is continuing next with, well, Redfern Boy just up the road. I've got Kid Laroi and Girls at 107.
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6: Yeah, good afternoon, Central Coast. I'd say, how good is this feeling that we're on the home run towards work? But, I mean, it's raining, it's cold. And luckily, the More Music Variety is on the way with Jesse McCartney, Beautiful Soul, Olivia Rodrigo too, and now Backstreet Boys.

5. You got it locked on. Tomorrow, getting another reading of the diary. 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Plus, Maddie is hanging out tonight with Stella Lefty. Find out what goes down when Gina and Maddie are back tomorrow morning, 5:30 a.m. And for your more music variety, speaking of Stella Lefty, I'm going to get her song Boston on 1:26. Before that, some new radicals, you get what you give. And now you're turning up the weekends. Can't put my face on stone.

0: with I Just Might for the More Music Variety. And I tell you what.
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0: Yeah, you can really tell that school is back in, right? Driving over the bridge there at the entrance. You always saw the caravan park was full. Now, not so much, especially with the rain about at the moment and just 16 degrees. It's not hot, right? But let's make you feel warm with Sabrina Carpenter's When Did You Get Hot and Nelly's Ride With Me, all on the playlist for More Music Variety before 1:40.
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0: Not today, when we're just hitting 16 degrees at the moment.
1: But let's see what Sabrina Carpenter is warming us up there with the more music variety. We're not a single ad inside right now. Just Calvin Harris and Rihanna, This Is What You Came For After. What a tune this is. Extremes, More Than Words.

0: Alex Warren with Fever Dream. There on Star 104.5. The more music variety is going to continue on as we feel good with Taylor Swift's one of the biggest songs ever. And it's so easy to sing along to. Guarantee you will be as well. At 205, I got to shake it off.
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13: They showed some great signs last season, so our boys are raring to go for the season opener of the Isuzu Ute A-League at home Saturday. 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
0: Good afternoon, Central Coast. How's it going? It is Adam with you right now. I hope it's good. In fact, it's about to be a whole lot better with the more music variety I have on the way. CDB's Let's Groove, Ariana Grande too, but now Lady Gaga.

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Coast. We are your home of Gina Ramadi for breakfast. It's Star 104.5. And tonight, Maddie is hanging out with singing sensation Stella Lefty. What's going to go down? Find out when Gina Ramadi are back tomorrow morning, 5:30 a.m. And now, Harry Styles for more music variety.

0: good is Post Malone? And also, what genre can't he do? Sunflower there on your Star 104.5. And I cannot wait to see G Flip going on tour with Robbie Williams. In fact, if you want to win tickets, I'd suggest you keep it locked right here. Gina Romati might just have a few lying around to give away real soon. And for your more music variety, let's play G Flip's Bed on Fire in just 2 songs time. And before that, Britney Spears. Oops, I did it again.
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0: Outside with Animal there on your Star 104.5 Central Coast. And what a wet, awful, miserable, rainy day it's been. How long is this weather going to stick around for, considering we are in spring? Well, we're going to find out in the news next. And remember, as you're picking up the kids from school, 40 zones back in force. In fact, we'll check your roads as well. Then Meg is taking you through for the drive home with your more music variety with some Teddy Swims in there and Beyonce's biggest song ever, Halo.
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5: In Tigreau, look out for delays westbound on Wyong Road, just at Reliance Drive. Point Claire underpace southbound on Brisbane Water Drive. Empire Bay was seeing delays in both directions on Empire Bay Drive. It's M-Day at Mazda this Saturday. For one day only, get an unmissable deal. 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I'm Thomas Reeve, and that's the latest Central Coast traffic on Star 104.5.
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7: Good afternoon, I'm Heidi Tiltons. The construction industry is joining calls for a Senate inquiry into the federal government's proposed tax on trusts. Labor wants to impose a 30% tax on discretionary trusts, arguing it will help close tax loopholes. The opposition and Greens are pushing for greater scrutiny of the legislation. Master Builders Australia CEO Danita Warne says the bill contains serious flaws that need to be addressed.
8: Hundreds of thousands of tradies across the country will now be put in a difficult situation where they will either need to pay more tax or they will need to spend a significant amount of money, well over $100,000 each, to look at restructuring their business.
7: The Prime Minister has defended Jim Chalmers during a fiery question time clash over the ATO's credit card ban. Opposition leader Angus Taylor's accused Anthony Albanese of repeatedly stepping in to clean up the Treasurer's mess, but Mr Albanese insists the decision to delay the ban was unanimous.
9: Good government, having a discussion between ministers and then convening appropriate forums, in this case the Expenditure Review Committee, last Friday, and then making public the announcement, which the Treasurer did.
7: Labor has now begun work to revoke a controversial $300,000 federal grant to an Islamic media organisation. It follows revelations OnePath Network published videos comparing Israel's military actions to the Holocaust and question the authenticity of anti-Semitic attacks in Sydney. Melbourne will lead a world-first caffeine trial for premature babies. Led by the Mercy Hospital and dubbed Baby Chino, researchers have found a dose of caffeine can help with breathing, with the trial hoping to determine the right dose. And the singing bird at the centre of Kelly Clarkson's bizarre feud with a New York toy shop has just become a lot more expensive. Brooklyn store Art of Play has now slapped a $15 million price tag on Molly the mechanical bird, up from $15,000 due to popular demand. Updating sport, and negotiations between Melbourne and West Coast for Demon Jack Viney are still ongoing on the final day of the AFL trade period. The Eagles have been looking to separate their deals with their two Melbourne targets in Viney and Trent Rivers. The NRL is reportedly in talks to fast-track a wildcard finals round as soon as next season, following the fixture's success in the AFL. And Australia's Alex de Minaur is preparing for tomorrow's blockbuster Shanghai Masters quarter-final against world number two, Alexander Spiris.
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7: Cool and cloudy this afternoon, heading for a low of 11 degrees tonight. Another cool day tomorrow. Cloudy with showers developing late in the afternoon and evening, reaching 20 degrees. Looking further ahead, some more showers on Friday before partly cloudy skies and showers again for Saturday. Right now it's 16 degrees at Gosford on Star 104.5, the home of Gina and Maddie for breakfast.
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10: Oh yeah. Oh, this takes me back.
11: Oh, listening to this puts me in a good mood. Oh, it talks to me, you know. Oh, I love this bit. Love it. Oh, sorry, I'm supposed to be telling you about all metal roofing, you know, colour bond and all that, but you're going to have to forgive me. I love it, and I just want to turn it up.

Look, apparently we've got another week of rain on the cards, but you know what? That is no match for the feel-good vibes of the more music variety. Teddy Swims, Mr. Know-It-All at 10 past 3. You are going to shake your booty so hard just to be. But teaming up with Nicki Minaj after 6.15.

0: Star 104.5. It's where you wake up with Gina and Maddie for breakfast. Now, Maddie is going to see Stella Lefty tonight. But the thing is, he's more worried about what he's going to wear. We're going to find out exactly what he wore tomorrow, and they're going to reveal their brekkie bangers. It's all going down tomorrow morning from 5:30. Catch up with the podcast. If you've missed anything throughout the week, grab that on the Star Player. Somba, Homewrecker in 30 seconds for school pickup, and we're going to have some cake by the ocean despite the rain. DNCE before 3:30.
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2: Tumbiumbi, look out for delays in both directions on Wyong Road at Tumbi Road. Point Clare, it's busy southbound on Brisbane Drive just outside the school. Empire Bay, heavy in both directions on Empire Bay Drive. 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I'm Thomas Reeve, and that's the latest Central Coast traffic on Star 104.5.

0: music for Scorpio Girl, but it's Star 104.5. Bruno Mars still to come, but she's in a little bit of a feud at the moment with like a small business in the US after accusing them of a pretty woman moment, saying that she couldn't afford a certain item. I don't know whose side I'm on for this. Kelly Clarkson, her breakout Miss Independent next.
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0: for the drive home. 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Do you know Jared Leto was the one who originally discovered Billie Eilish and her brother Phineas?
1: They weren't signed, and I thought that maybe I would try and sign them. They were so incredibly talented and just special people, just really good people, you know?
0: He was absolutely right. Billie Eilish, Birds of a Feather, in 30 seconds after we check your odds. Plus some Sabrina Carpenter on the way.
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3: In Wyoming, look out for delays northbound on the Pacific Highway. Tugra busy westbound on Wyong Road just at Reliance Drive. Through Mount Pleasant, also seeing delays eastbound on Avoca Drive. A pretty clear run northbound on the M1 through Moonee Moonee into Mount White. 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I'm Thomas Reeve, and that's the latest Central Coast traffic on Star 104.5.

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0: 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It's where you get more music variety. 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
10: In Tevragal, look out for delays southbound on Charles K Drive at Scenic Highway. Kincumber, busy eastbound on Avoca Drive. Lizaro, a delay free run in both directions on the Pacific Highway at the Ridgeway. And through Tumbiyumbi, we're seeing delays in both directions on Wyong Road at Tumbi Creek Road. The University of Newcastle offers more study options on the Central Coast right on your doorstep. 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I'm Thomas Reeve, and that's the latest Central Coast traffic on Star 104.5.
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13: Good afternoon, I'm Heidi Tiltons. The federal government has begun revoking a $300,000 grant to an Islamic media group who compared Israel to Nazi Germany. During question time, Minister Anne Ali confirmed OnePath Network has been issued a termination notice but says the funding was approved by her department.
14: The decision that the member refers to was a decision that was made by the department. The department has now sent OnePath a notice of intention to terminate, and that begins the process of revoking the grant.
13: Legislation to impose a 30% tax on discretionary trusts has now been introduced to federal parliament, but its passage may not be easy, with the Greens claiming the changes should go further, while the opposition is refusing to support the reforms. Jackie Lambie has dropped a bombshell in the Senate, claiming hidden cameras have been found inside female bathrooms on a Navy ship. The independent senator revealing she's been contacted by a whistleblower who says HMAS Le Guin was forced to remain in Cairns while the incident was investigated.
15: How many of our female soldiers, sailors, have unknowingly been recorded in their most private moments? How much footage has been distributed over line so far, retained or uploaded without knowledge or consent?
13: There are fears Queensland's booming pineapple industry could be put at risk if the federal government proceeds with plans to loosen import laws. The Nationals have launched a petition against a proposal to allow fresh pineapple imports from India and Indonesia. And Dolly Parton's nephew is fighting back against allegations he threatened to destroy the late country icon's business empire. Brian Seaver, who served as his aunt's head of security for more than 20 years, now claims explosive text messages used to obtain a restraining order against him have been taken out of context. Updating sport, and captain Pat Cummins isn't ruling out Matt Renshaw opening the batting in Sunday's second test against South Africa. The Queenslander named man of the match, scoring 190 and 82, batting at number 5 in Australia's win in Durban. Cummins says they have no shortage of options as they look to wrap up the series in Port Elizabeth.
16: Team Travis Head down at number 5 as well, do a job. So, you know, we're always working about the six batters or seven plus Kez. How's that going to function as a whole? So I still think he can be a great opener. And now he's got another string through his bow that he's found this week.
13: And Aussie Alex de Minaur is into the quarterfinals of the Shanghai Masters following a straight sets win.
12: Central Coast weather.
13: A bit of cloud about tonight, heading for a low of 11 degrees. Another cool day on the way tomorrow. Cloudy with showers developing late in the afternoon and evening, reaching a top of 20. Looking further ahead, some more showers for Friday before partly cloudy skies and showers again on Saturday. Right now, it's 18 degrees at Gosford on Star 104.5, the home of Gina and Maddie for breakfast.
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18: Thank you so much, Heidi, in the newsroom. According to my weather app, next Wednesday we're going to experience 25 degrees tops. No heat waves on the cards. So I'm going to bring the heat wave with Glass Animals very soon. The latest from Taylor Swift as well after Eminem.

0: refer to the list of recent stirring acts, Olivia Dean on Star 104.5, and somebody else who was on that list, Alex Warren, bringing the Emerald Eyes very soon, Katy Perry, who was here less than 12 months ago. But straight after this, do you know it's a scientific fact? There ain't no party like an S Club party. We'll find out with S Club 7 after we check your roads.
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2: Forrest's Beach, it's busy. Northbound on the entrance road at Bellevue Road through Carrieong. Look out for delays both ways on the Central Coast Highway at Woi Woi Road. Kincumber also seen traffic banking eastbound on Avoca Drive approaching Empire Bay Drive. The $20,000 Mega Members draw is back at the Doilo. 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Shower 2, top of 20 tomorrow. I'm Thomas Reeve, and that's the latest Central Coast traffic on Star 104.5.
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0: remember going to Greater Union to watch Dangerous Minds back in the 90s. Coolio, Gangster's Paradise. More music for the drive home. It is what we are all about on Star 104.5. Given it's a cloudy day, we need to shine. We need to shine through it. So Vanessa Amorosi is on the way very soon. Plus, Sam Impala after we check your road.
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2: In Wyong, look out for delays southbound on the Pacific Highway at Allison Road. Forrester's Beach, busy northbound on the entrance road. Kincumber, we're seeing traffic banking eastbound on Avoca Drive. And in Woi Woi, also underpaced southbound on Blackwall Road. 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Shower 2, top of 20 tomorrow. I'm Thomas Reeve, and that's the latest Central Coast traffic on Star 104.5.
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0: Star 104.5. It's where you wake up with Gina and Maddie for breakfast. They are back tomorrow morning, 5:30. Another chance of that epic escape to Nora Head Lighthouse Villages, valued at over $1,700. And they're going to reveal their choices for brekkie bangers. They are back tomorrow morning, 5:30. And the Feel Good is back after we check your latest news with Heidi Tiltons. We are getting closer with the Chainsmokers and Halsey. 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
18: In Wyong, look out for delays southbound on the Pacific Highway at Allison Road. Erina, we are seeing some delays eastbound on Terrigal Drive. Through Point Clair, also underpass southbound on Brisbane Water Drive, approaching the train station. 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I'm Thomas Reeve, and that's the latest Central Coast traffic on Star 104.5.
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0: Good afternoon, I'm Heidi Tiltons. The federal government is moving to revoke a $308,000 grant to a controversial Islamic media organisation. Multicultural Affairs Minister Anne Ali today confirming OnePath Network has been issued a notice of intention to terminate its funding. It follows revelations the group published videos claiming a series of anti-Semitic attacks in Sydney were staged. Jim Chalmers has accused some wealthy Australians of exploiting discretionary trusts to pay less tax. Introducing legislation for a 30% minimum tax in Parliament, the Treasurer has argued the current system gives some families tax advantages unavailable to ordinary workers.
21: We know that there are legitimate reasons to use trusts, including succession planning and asset protection. But the flexibility provided by discretionary trusts allows some people to plan their tax affairs in ways that aren't available to most workers and families.
0: The Greens argue the bill doesn't go far enough, while the opposition claims it will hurt small business owners. Reserve Bank staff are being warned they'll miss out on a pay rise if they reject a new wage deal. Workers previously knocked back a 9% increase over 3 years, with the bank putting a similar offer to a vote tomorrow. Management says it's the best offer available and there'll be no back pay for the 6 weeks already lost. A $1 billion gold mine blocked by a former environment minister has been handed a lifeline after the federal court ruled her decision was legally invalid. Tanya Plibersek halted the McPhillamys project near Blaney in 2024, citing Indigenous cultural heritage concerns. But a judge has ruled the protection order was invalid because of failures in the approval process. And Anthony Albanese has wished Pope Leo a speedy recovery after the pontiff underwent surgery to remove a cancerous growth from his lung. In a statement, the PM says his thoughts and prayers are with the Pope. He's described the Catholic leader as an inspiration to millions around the world and a powerful voice for peace, humanity and reason. Updating sport, and Matildas coach Joe Montemiro says he's satisfied with the lessons learnt from their October friendlies. The Tillies bouncing back from a loss to Germany to steamroll Haiti 7-1. Rory McIlroy says he would vote for LIV Golf defectors to return to the PGA Tour, believing the breakaway circuit is no longer a threat. And a straight sets win for Alex de Minaur has sent him through to the quarterfinals at the Shanghai Masters. The victory sends him to seventh in the rankings for the end of year eight. ATP final.
20: Central Coast weather.
0: A bit of cloud about tonight, heading for a low of 11 degrees. Another cool day tomorrow. Cloudy with showers developing late in the afternoon and evening, reaching 20 degrees. Looking further ahead, some more showers on Friday before partly cloudy skies and showers again on Saturday. Right now, it's 16 degrees at Gosford on Star 104.5, the home of Gina and Maddie for breakfast.
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23: These different eras of Miley Cyrus. We had the Disney era, we had the shaved side head era, we had the brand new era, and now we've got the Bass Persuades era. She's on the way very soon. Chainsmokers and Halsey as well after Wheatus.
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0: Coast, where you can wake up with Gina and Maddie for breakfast. So Maddie's going to see Stella Lefty. Now, he loves the idea of that, but picking an outfit for Maddie Baxley, oh my goodness, find out what he's wearing tomorrow and your chance to hear the breaky bangers for this week. How good. They are back tomorrow morning, 5:30. Let's give you a classic from the Pretty Woman soundtrack that I absolutely love. Go West, King of Wishful Thinking. Before 5:30, plus Zara Larsson in 30 seconds after we check your road.
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2: On the M1 in Mount Wyche, look out for a breakdown. Southbound, 2 kilometres before the Pacific Highway exit. In Terrigal, it's busy southbound on Charles K Drive. Forrester's Beach looking good, northbound on the entrance road. 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I'm Thomas Reeve, and that's the latest Central Coast traffic on Star 104.5.

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1: 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A little bit of flooding here and there. 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
2: 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Central Coast traffic.
3: Berkeley Vale, busy eastbound on Wyong Road at Berkeley Road. Terrigal, look out for delays southbound on Charles K Drive. Point Clair, also underpaced southbound on Brisbane Water Drive. In the zero, a delay free run in both directions on the Pacific Highway at the Ridgeway. 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Jarrah 2 and a top of 20 tomorrow. I'm Thomas Reeve, and that's the latest Central Coast traffic on Star 104.5.

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0: 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It's where you get more music for the drive home. We're going to find out how long this dreary, rainy weather is sticking around for with Heidi Tilton's In Your Latest News and continue the feel good. Justin Timberlake is ready to rock your body. And I've got one of the artists on the Strumming Bird Festival lineup in 2 songs' time.
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12: Tumbiumby, it's busy in both directions on Wyong Road, just near Tumby Creek Road. Terrigal, busy southbound on Ocean View Drive, just at Terrigal Drive. In Woi Woi, look out for delays southbound on Blackwall Road. And at Carryong, delays in both directions on the Central Coast Highway. 40 Winks, 40 Frenzy, must end this Sunday. 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T's and C's and exclusions apply. 40 Winks, serious about sleep. I'm Thomas Reeve, and that's the latest Central Coast traffic on Star 104.5.
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15: Good evening, I'm Heidi Tiltons. The Albanese government says its gas reservation scheme will drive down energy prices, but can't say when Aussies will see the savings. Resources Minister Madeleine King says forcing producers to reserve 20% of their gas for domestic use will put downward pressure on prices. But speaking at the National Press Club, the minister has refused to give a timeline for cheaper gas.
16: We expect the oversupply part of the reservation to put that modest oversupply into the system, which will push down those prices. So we do expect to see that downward pressure on prices. It's a very important aspect of the whole scheme.
15: Energy giant AGL is facing a major class action over allegations of greenwashing. Lawyers claim households and businesses paid extra for so-called carbon neutral electricity and gas without receiving the environmental benefits promised. They're seeking compensation in the federal court. The federal government has again been forced to defend its small business record in Question Time. Labor has introduced legislation to impose a 30% tax on discretionary trusts. The opposition claims the move will force business owners to pay thousands of dollars to restructure their affairs. But Small Minister Anne Arlees told Parliament the government remains a staunch advocate for the sector.
17: The $20,000 instant asset write-off being made permanent. The two-year loss carryback being made permanent have made a huge difference to them. Both measures introduced by a Labor government, both measures wound back by coalition governments.
15: A new report suggests encouraging older Australians to downsize could help ease the nation's housing shortage. It's found 88% of households aged 55 and over have at least one spare bedroom. And Jay-Z is emerging as the favourite to headline next year's Super Bowl halftime show. The rapper's company, Roc Nation, has helped produce the halftime spectacular since 2019. Updating sport, and Kangaroos coach Kevin Walters will use at least the first two games of the Rugby League World Cup to finalise his starting lineup. Roosters Premiership players James Tedesco and Sam Walker won't start in tomorrow night's opener against New Zealand, but will get a run against Fiji next week. Walters says his objective is to give the whole squad an opportunity.
18: I'll happily play all of them tomorrow, but we've only got 19 positions, you know, in the side for tomorrow's game. Well, that will change next week.
15: And Rwanda has beaten out South Africa in the race to host Formula One's return to Africa, the nation's capital. Kigali will host the first Grand Prix on the continent in three decades from 2033.
14: Central Coast weather.
15: A bit of cloud about tonight, heading for a low of 11 degrees. Another cool day tomorrow. Cloudy with showers developing late in the afternoon and evening, reaching 20 degrees. Looking further ahead, some more showers on Friday before partly cloudy skies and showers again on Saturday. Right now it's 16 degrees at Gosford on Star 104.5, the home of Gina and Maddie for breakfast.
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0: You got Meg this afternoon. I am very excited for anyone heading to Strumming Bird Festival in Newcastle this weekend, mainly because you're going to get to see this gal, Stella Lefty. She's taking us to Boston very soon. Cyril and Mary Jo

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0: at this time on Monday, it was 32 degrees in Wodonga and now 16 and a half. Where did spring go? I want to know. Star 104.5. It's more music for the drive home, like Ariana Grande. Hate That I Made You Love Me just after 6:30. And I've got some Coldplay after we check your road.
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2: In Tumbiumbi, we're seeing delays in both directions on Wyong Road, just at Tumby Creek Road. Erina, a delayed free run eastbound on Terrigal Drive. Through Wamberal, roadworks on the Central Coast Highway at Tumby Road, down to 40Ks both ways. 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Shower 2 and a top of 20 tomorrow. I'm Thomas Reeve, and that's the latest Central Coast traffic on Star 104.5.
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0: tell she smiles when she sings. Is it noticeable for anyone else? Janet Jackson. Together Again on Star 104.5 is where you get some more music for the drive home. Before Jace, Lauren and Clint take over, in about 20 minutes' time, we're going to rock out for the drive home. A bit of Carpool Karaoke to Blink 182 and Olivia Dean on the way.
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3: In Wamberal, there's roadworks on the Central Coast Highway at Tumby Road. A reduced speed limit to 40 kilometres per hour in effect. Looking pretty good northbound on the M1 through Moonee Moonee into Mount White. And in Kincumber, steady eastbound on Avoca Drive. 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Geely Wyong, 138 Pacific Highway. Shower 2, top of 20 tomorrow. I'm Thomas Reeve, and that's the latest Central Coast traffic on Star 104.5.
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0: your home of Gina and Maddie for breakfast. It is right here, Star 104.5. Tomorrow, they're going to reveal their songs for Brekkie Bangers. You cast your vote on their socials, and whatever song wins kicks off Feel Good Friday on Friday. Tomorrow morning, they're going to reveal those songs at about 8.55. Get around it. Hey, Jace, Lauren and Clint, they're in for the rest of the drive home on the other side of this. And they're going to keep on moving with 5 after we check your roads. Have a good night.
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12: In Wombrell, there's roadworks on the Central Coast Highway at Tumby Road. A reduced speed limit to 40 kilometres per hour in both directions. Through Berkeleyvale, we are seeing some minor delays both ways on Wyong Road just outside the hospital. Kincumber, a delay-free run eastbound on Avoca Drive. And in Erina, steady eastbound on Terrigal Drive. It's M-Day at Mazda this Saturday. For one day only, get an unmissable deal. Like your first three scheduled services free across all models in stock, including EV. I'm Thomas Reeve, and that's the latest Central Coast traffic on Star 104.5.

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1: Hey, two girls that are just killing it out there, Laura Henshaw and Steph Claire Smith.
2: Oh, have done for a long time, haven't they?
1: The Kick Girls, yeah. They've gone independent with their podcasts. They've teamed up with the Shameless Girls. Are amazing.
2: They've got a range of like protein bars, protein shakes.
1: They're bringing out hydration water.
2: Yeah.
1: You name it. The girls are killing it.
2: Very enterprising.
1: And they're just lovely people. On their podcast this week, this popped up in my feed, and I was like, wonder where people will sit on this. They were talking about hygiene at home.
3: Do you share a towel with Josh?
4: No, but he often uses my towel.
3: Oh, so you have dedicated towels.
4: This is so stupid. We do, and I know of them. But he just uses whatever's there.
3: No, that's so annoying.
4: Why?
3: Except
4: because then it's wet. Like, you go to have your shower and you want to use your towel and it's kind of damp.
1: So Laura Henshaw is the one that's like, just, you know, use any towel.
2: What, just freestyling any towel?
1: What made me laugh, though, was 2 days later, I see Laura do a post going, oh, got a gastro outbreak in our house. Maybe it's time to get our own towels.
2: Yeah, you know, because they're sharing. You can't, that's your towel.
1: Honestly, I just use whatever's there.
2: No. You do, what?
1: Mate, I got three kids in the house and my wife, like, whatever. If there's a dry towel.
2: And they've been wiping their bums on it. If drying their bums.
1: If there was a.
2: Huh? So that's toilet. On now on your face.
1: But you're comfortable putting your own on your face?
2: Well, it's a bit different to somebody else's, isn't it? Huh? Am I right?
1: I got three kids. If I can find, like. And it's honestly, it's like searching for gold. If I can find a dry towel next to the shower, I don't care whose it is. I'm using it.
2: Yeah. How often do you do the towel wash?
1: Oh, I'm pretty, like, if they get a bit manky, straighten the wash. I wash towels every couple of days.
2: Yeah, I'm a bit the same. Now, game changer for me has been getting a dryer. Because I used to, I was like a
1: 48 years old.
2: Now, hear me out. Hear me. Not 48, thank you. 43. I was. Don't judge. I was like, once a week, change a towel.
1: It's right. It's only you.
2: I know. But now I'm at once every couple of days because I don't have to, you know, dry them on the drying rack.
1: Use the dryer.
2: Use the actual dryer.
1: Screw the ozone, bang. Hey? Screw the ozone.
2: Stop it.
1: Forget the planet. I got a clean towel. Whatever helps you sleep.
2: Clean, warm, fluffy.
1: 13, 24, 10.
2: I don't. Do you know what? Don't talk about sharing toothbrushes.
1: I'll get, well, you know what Laura admitted after that?
2: No, she didn't.
1: She did?
2: No, she did not.
1: There are no partners.
2: And they're wondering why they have gastro. Serious?
1: Dalton, her partner's a clean man.
2: Dalton is a very, very, he's a beautiful man. Now, have you shared a toothbrush with Lou ever?
1: Like
2: emergency?
1: Like if we've gone away and we're at a wedding or something, I've only packed one toothbrush.
2: No.
1: Really?
2: No.
1: Well, okay, here's one for you.
2: I do the finger toothbrush.
1: Here's one for you.
2: Yeah.
1: Have you ever been eating something and then given it to Pep, your dog, and shared?
2: Well, no, I've given, him food that I've been eating, but I haven't taken it back but for like another bite.
1: Right, but you haven't held a muffin. You've had a bite. He's had a bite.
2: No,
1: you've
2: I'll
1: had a
2: give
1: bite.
2: Him the entirety of the muffin that's
1: because
2: left.
1: There are pet owners out there that would share a meal with their dog.
2: And pet owners who, they'll pash their dogs as well. Like they'll let them lick their face and stuff. No, that's a no-go.
1: God, you don't want anything from the...
2: someone else's region.
1: A North area. No. Yeah. Well, 13, 24, 10 is our number.
2: What do you mean?
1: No, like dogs are licking other dogs' butts and then
2: you can't have that anywhere near your face.
1: 13, 24, 10 is our number. I would like to know. And no names. No names. Remember, we are a non-judgment show, Clint.
2: Well, yeah, you could be anonymous if you want. You can tell us your name.
1: What are you ashamed? What are you ashamed to admit that you share? Whether it's food with a dog, toothbrush with a partner, undies with a housemate.
2: 13, undies with a housemate. No.
1: 13, 24, 10
2: although,
1: is out.
2: Although, I did stay at Mum and Dad's, when was it? It was earlier this year, and I didn't have any undies, so I borrowed some of the old man. I was like, these are Dad's jocks. I don't know about how I feel about
1: this. Did you
2: just
1: buy new jocks for Father's Day?
2: Yeah, I did. They were good ones as well.
1: Did you wear those ones?
2: Nah, wore the old Rios. You know, the old Rio Y fronts.
1: Were they the short legs or like
2: they had some holes in them as well.
1: Oh, my God, you really are becoming a dad, aren't you? Was it from the variety pack? 13, 24, 10 is our number. You can remain completely anonymous. What are you ashamed to say you share?
2: 0459 888 100 as well as our text number if you want to text us.
1: Yeah, I have a feeling people are going to be more inclined to text on this one than call.

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1: At the moment, we're talking sharing. As I say to my four-year-old, sharing is caring.
2: Well, it is, unless you're sharing a toothbrush, a towel, what else?
1: You know when, like, say if you've got a drink,
2: jocks.
1: Say if you've got a drink, right, when you're out, a little cocktail or something, you're like, oh, my
2: God, this
1: is amazing.
2: It's fine.
1: Well, you say to someone, here, have a sip of this. Do you expect them to use the straw or go to the rim?
2: I go to the rim.
1: So do I.
2: So last night it happened to me. A friend of mine.
1: Cocktails
2: introduced
1: on a Tuesday, must be nice.
2: Well, I was on the Coke Zeros. His birthday, by the way. So he introduced me to a vodka half-half.
1: What's a vodka half-half?
2: It's vodka, half lemonade, half soda.
1: What?
2: It was delicious.
1: Oh, put your big boy pants on and just back one.
2: Delicious. No, it's
1: the poor
2: something
1: bartender.
2: Happens. Something happens to the carbonation in it, and it just it's beautiful.
1: Anyway,
2: I went to the rim, not to the straw. And also, I think it's rude if you don't taste. If I say have a taste of my cocktail,
1: now if you said that and I went to the straw,
2: but if I screwed my nose up,
1: yeah,
2: I say
1: yeah.
2: No.
1: Yeah,
2: you're like no, you have a
1: exactly.
2: Have a taste of my cocktail.
1: But like if I hit your straw, would you be a bit like... Oh.
2: Sometimes the straw goes in your eye, though, when you're trying to get the rim.
1: Well, it depends how many you've tried before that one. 13 24 10 is our number. What are you ashamed to say that you share? By all means, you can text us as well.
2: 04... I forgot the number just then. I've got it. 0459 888 100.
1: Amanda, good morning. Welcome to the show.
3: Good morning. How are you guys going?
1: We're good. Now, it's your whole family. You're a family of sharers.
3: Yeah, so we're a family of five. We all share the same bathroom, and in the bathroom we've got a heated towel rail that fits two towels, and we all shared the same towel and the same loofah.
2: Oh, no, the loofah has to... No, that's got dead skin on it.
1: I know, but it's in the shower. It's getting cleaned.
2: No, it's not.
3: Exactly.
1: It's got soap
3: on
1: it. It's in the water. If anything, it's the cleanest loofah in Melbourne.
2: Oh, do you ever find any remnants of anyone else on the loofah?
3: I was scared to look, Clint.
2: Oh.
1: And then it's just a rotation of towels because the heated towel rail always heats too.
2: So where are the other towels? Or they're just...
3: There's always a dry towel.
2: No.
1: They only use two.
2: No. I do love a towel rail, heated towel rail though.
1: Yeah, that must be nice. That's a bit bougie.
2: Oh, that is bougie. All right. Okay, each their own.
1: We don't judge.
2: Sana, good morning.
4: Good morning, guys.
2: You share something with your partner. What is it?
4: Oh, my goodness. Okay, so you know the Sterile chocolate bullet?
2: Do I know?
4: Yes. Delicious. I like the chocolate, but I don't like licorice. Hubby likes the licorice, but doesn't eat chocolate. So I suck all the chocolate off and then I give my husband the licorice.
2: You bite around the licorice.
1: I love that.
2: And then give it to your husband.
1: No waste.
4: I try to bite the licorice. Sometimes I have to give it a bit more of a suck because, you know, it's chocolate.
1: Just gets the licorice.
4: Yeah.
2: So you can put it in his mouth with a bit of slobber on it as well.
4: He loves me. I don't understand you, Clint. You how close do you get to people?
1: I know. He's a sterile, lonely little man.
2: Oh! No, I'm very clean. I'm very hygienic.
1: Well, you're not sharing anything.
2: No,
1: that's
2: very
1: why.
2: Seldom get... No, I shouldn't say that because I'll end up with gastro tomorrow, won't I? Oh, no. No.
4: Nah,
2: what about a toothbrush, Sana?
4: We have done, yeah, we've got away. Yeah, that's not a problem. I mean, think about it. Think about all the other body practices.
1: Sana. There's an insight.
4: I'm with you, though. 25 years.
1: Yeah, I'm with you. If you're sitting here freaking out over a toothbrush, then there's a lot of other things you shouldn't have been putting in there.
4: Exactly. In a healthy relationship, maybe.
1: Yeah. Chocolate bullets are the least of your problems, let me tell you.
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5: 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I'm seeing for Tarkra Strait, Wyong. It's backed off for the highway past the train station. Pacific Highway travelling well. Narara, Arimba and Lizarro. Tookley, Main Road, Moss Avenue. A steady run. Also a steady run for Terrigal Drive, Ocean View Drive. 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Tomorrow, showers 20. I'm Jeff Wallace. That's a Central Coast traffic on Star 104.5.
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1: Our next guest is one of the most followed fitness influencers in the world. 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
2: They're putting me through a series of experiments all to answer one simple question. What can actually make a difference when it comes to our health and happiness? And what's just hype?
1: Please welcome to the show, Joe Wicks.
3: Woo! Joe Wicks, good morning.
4: Good morning.
5: Good morning, guys. How's it going?
3: We're good.
4: Where are you at the moment?
5: And the time is, it's about 9 p.m. I'm in the UK, just outside of London, and I've just put all my kids to bed, which takes me like 2 hours. So I'm trying to find a bit of peace and quiet in the kitchen now.
3: And now you've got
5: to
3: deal with us.
6: So is that when you get your fitness done?
5: Well, no, I try and do it in the morning. I try to get to bed early so I can just get up, 6 a.m. before the kids are awake, because otherwise I'll make an excuse and things happen and I don't end up getting it done.
4: Well, is there a perfect time to exercise? Because we work in the mornings and I struggle some afternoons to get to the gym. But if I go straight after the show and I'm on a roll, it's okay. But is there a better time to be exercising if we have the option? Is it morning? Is it evening? Is it after lunch?
5: Yeah, you guys must get up so early. I mean, that is hardcore, isn't it? Trying to set an alarm for like 4 a.m., you've got to be seriously committed. But I always say, the best time to exercise is when you have the most energy. So if it's in the morning, if it's in the evening, or if it's straight after your shift, after work, just get it done. Because it's that thing, isn't it? The more kind of eating you do, the more tired you get. So it's almost like get it done whenever you can. And then, that's going to fit into your lifestyle.
3: The only thing I'd say is you hit on the point before, you've just got your kids to bed. And we've got 3 kids at home under 12. And it gets to that 9 p.m. and you've got the house to yourself. It's like,
6: well, you're going to do some crunches.
3: No. But like Joe's saying, I want to go to bed now so I can get up early. That 9 o'clock hour is almost the only hour you've got as a parent where it's hard to say, okay, well, I need to go to bed now so I can get up tomorrow and work out. Am I just making excuses, Joe?
6: Yes.
4: Look,
5: I always say, we find time for the things we prioritize and the things we value. So obviously it is hard. I know. And when you've got kids, it's almost like they come first and their dinner time and their bedtime and, that's why it's easy to get out of shape as a parent, as a young mum and a parent. So it's like you've got to just keep finding those little moments, little wins. And that's what, this kind of podcast I'm doing is all about. It's about little small changes that make a big difference over time.
6: So you are known as the body coach, and I have followed you for many years, probably since COVID, to be honest. I love your stuff online, Joe. What are people doing, in your opinion, what are people doing wrong when it comes to fitness?
5: I think even myself, I've been in the fitness industry probably 15 years now, and I'm at a point now where I'm more confused than ever. You get so much conflicting information, so many people with such powerful sort of beliefs and almost convincing stories from one end of the spectrum around, whether it's plant-based or being carnivore, sleep maxing and ice baths. It's like you almost sort of think,
6: I love an ice bath.
5: What is health and what is kind of good for us and what's really working? So that's where this whole podcast idea came from. I wanted to really explore, what's actually making a difference to our health and what is just hype? And so that's the kind of title, it's Health or Hype. And it's been an interesting journey. I've learned a lot, that's for sure.
6: When it comes to fitness, am I right in saying there is no quick fix? And if there is a quick fix, it's temporary.
4: Oh, but come on, no one wants to hear slow and steady.
6: I know.
3: Can't I just get the ping? Everyone's getting the ping.
5: Yeah, you're right. That's exactly the truth. Everyone is willing to spend their last dollar on, a shake or a potion or a pill or something that's going to kind of cut corners, but ultimately the only thing that really works is long-term lifestyle changes. Yeah. Can you get to sleep a bit earlier? Can you fit in regular exercise? Can you find time to cook rather than rely on takeaways and ultra-processed foods? And, are you getting out inside in nature? Are you connecting with people? Are you reducing that stress level in the body? So there's lots of things we can do which feel quite overwhelming at once, but I always think about these small daily wins, like is it just going to bed an hour earlier? Is it cooking one meal tomorrow for your lunch? These things mean quite not a lot on their own, but over time they start to add up and it compounds,
3: Did I ever hear before you and Joe have met before?
4: We have met before. You were in Byron with your, I think your kids were there as well. I think it was just after COVID. You came over to my house.
3: Did you guys do a workout?
4: No, we didn't do a workout. But what I would say is I was living with Luke Zocchi at the time and he said, Joe is the nicest man in the industry.
3: Oh,
5: you were living there? Yeah, so I was over there. I did a little PE with Joe Down Under tour. I did some workouts at Taronga Zoo and Melbourne Federation Square. And so we were in Byron for a couple of weeks. I was with Rosie and my 3 kids at the time. Yeah, and Zocco, just if he's listening, He's one of my favourite human beings on planet Earth. And if we live closer, I'll be with him every day. I love him so much.
4: Good energy, he's the best, isn't he? He was the best roommate, especially during that COVID period when things were a bit, there was doom and gloom everywhere. He was just a little ray of light for me.
3: This is the little pocket the best, rocket that trains Chris Hemsworth.
4: Yeah, he's Chris's trainer. Mm.
6: Now, when you're next in Australia, maybe we can do a collab, Joe, because I do a segment on this show and it's Australia's favourite segment. It's called Fab or Fad, right?
4: Yeah, Australia's favourite.
6: And I do list the fads of today and we decide, are they fabulous or are they just that, just a fad? Now, something that I'm obsessed with at the moment, and I know Lauren is as well, is the old sauna cold plunge. We go every second day, don't we, Lauren?
4: Yeah. Sometimes and I don't do the cold.
6: Everybody's cold doing it. Is it good for you? Is it a fab or is it fad?
5: Well, my hair is wet right now and it's 9 o'clock at night because I've literally just been out with a friend of mine. He came over for the night. And yeah, we did a couple of rounds. I've got the ice bath and the heat. I don't know what it's really physically doing to me, but it makes you feel good. I feel like a bit less stressed. You know, I leave my phone down here. I might read a book or something. And it's just like a bit of peace and quiet from the chaos of like my life on social media and filming. So yeah, I think it's like whatever makes you feel good. That's what this whole, look, this series is about doing things that make you feel good. And if for you, it's like, you know, getting out in nature and going for a surf or a walk, that's it, you're winning. If it's about cooking one healthy breakfast and batch cooking a lunch, boom, you're doing something positive. You're just stepping in the right direction, you know?
3: Last night I got the kids down and grabbed an ice cream out of the freezer and watched Below Deck. At your place, you go for an ice plunge and do a workout. Okay, I see where I'm going wrong.
5: I still eat an ice cream. I love an ice cream. Below Deck, that's fantastic, yeah.
3: Hey, Joe, we really appreciate your time this morning, mate. Good luck on the podcast and you're welcome anytime.
5: Cheers, guys.

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1: Now, Jace, this caught my eye while we were away on holidays. Clint, actually, it's probably more about you because you're the fitness freak in the group, would you say?
2: Oh, I try to stay fit.
1: You're a gym junkie?
2: Yeah, yeah.
1: Jace? So, did you see this?
3: Put your manners back in.
2: He did he say, after I ran in the 10K last weekend, he did make the big statement. He said, you know what, I was going to surprise you and line up next to you and run it with you. I was like, you wouldn't
1: have... Do you reckon you could run 10K, Jace?
3: Not now.
1: 10K's pretty far.
3: Like I used to. Yeah. I'm about to...
2: What? What are you doing?

0: My 10-year-old Huddy's gotten into boxing. And I took him through the holidays, and the owner of the gym came out the other day, and he's like, "Oh, let's go, Jason." He had gloves and stuff for me, and I was like, "Oh, brother, this is the last couple of days of my holidays. I'm just here to bring my son." And he said,
1: "Wait, well, so hang on, because it was the last few days of your holidays, you couldn't do it. But if you're at work, it's fine."
0: Well, my
1: so this
0: body,
1: week's
0: my
1: fine,
0: body last... was in a comatose state, like just relaxation. Right. And he said, "If you don't, if you don't come next week, I'm going to come round to your house."
2: Oh, that's a threat.
0: Yeah.
1: And do what?
0: Like, and Boxy. Drag me out and make
2: I
0: me do the
2: I would
0: box.
2: Pay excellent money to see Jace in one of those celebrity boxing matches.
1: Oh, you know what? I hate those things. I hate them. When you see them, I'm like, why are you doing that? Why are you fighting? You're not a boxer. Leave it to the boxers.
0: The only weird thing was everyone would be like, why are they chanting for the other guy?
1: Well, Jace, you are never too old to get started and to do amazing things. Now, this woman I want to talk about, she's 61 years old, a grandmother, and she broke her own world record for planking. You know, like a plank where you're on your toes and your forearms.
0: Oh, yeah.
1: So she's broken the world record. How long do you think she planked for? Keep in mind, when I go to the gym and to my trainer, I do, I'm going to say a minute, and it burns.
2: It burns.
1: How long can you plank for, Clint?
2: I could probably do... We used to do, back in the F45 days, to finish a class, we'd do 3 minutes.
0: 3 minutes?
2: A three-minute plank.
1: That's a lot.
2: And that was hard. That was hard.
1: That's a lot.
2: Yards.
1: You got to build your way up to that.
2: Yeah.
0: No.
2: Well, how long do you reckon she did?
0: The old bird? Mm. I reckon minute 20.
1: Now, there, minute as 20. A world record...
0: Hip's going to go
1: I do a minute.
0: That.
1: A minute 20...
0: Okay, let's say 5 minutes.
2: Laura?
1: As a world... Okay, all right. So keep in mind, there's a stadium of people there cheering her on and counting down her plank, which went for 5 hours.
0: 5 hours?
2: 5 hours.
0: Does someone feed her in that time?
2: Yeah, her previous
1: she
2: record.
1: She just is there. There was a stadium of people watching for 5 hours.
2: Previous record was 4 hours, 30 minutes, 11 seconds. So she shattered that record.
0: Guys, I've got ADHD. I wouldn't sit in the crowd and watch her for 5 hours. I'd get bored out of my brain.
1: The fact that you said 1 minute and 20 was the world record really sums up where you're at. So Jace, we're going to see how long you can do it for.
0: All right.
1: They're bringing in. You're going to get on the floor?
2: What do you think you could do?
0: I think a minute seems pretty easy.
1: No, it's hard. I mean, it's hard. Without any practice.
0: Like to me, that looks easier than a push-up.
2: All right, producer Jazz is going to come in and panel.
1: I agree. I think planking is easier than push-up.
0: I would find this easier than a push-up.
2: Now, I'm going to hold the mic while Jace does a plank.
0: Slippy the video guy is telling me to get on the floor. Where do you want my head?
3: On the floor?
0: Like this end?
1: Don't worry. Well, he won't be there for
2: I'll
1: long,
2: hold the mic. Jace is getting down.
1: Okay, here we go.
2: Forearms and toes.
1: Go, Clint, you commentate.
2: Here we go. Okay, so he's up.
1: Have we started the timer?
2: He's looking decent. Good form. Might just need to just bring the hips up a little bit, please. Oh, yeah, there you go. Thank you
1: so
2: much.
1: Okay, there we go. Who's got the timer going?
2: Doors?
0: I'll be honest, it burns quicker than I thought it would.
2: 15 seconds at the moment. We're almost 20. We're now 20 seconds,
1: Jace.
2: He
1: reckons.
2: You think a minute is achievable?
0: I think I might even go for the record of 4 hours.
1: It's 5 hours.
0: Okay, well, she can have it.
1: So what are you on, 30 seconds? How's he looking, Clint? How's the form?
2: The back is starting to sag a little bit. Oh, he's raised the hips.
1: Hold the abs in.
2: Can I tell
1: how's
2: you,
1: he going?
2: A plank is just terrific for the core, like right there.
1: Yeah. Try and push.
0: Hey, no tickle in the body. I'm planking. I'm planking.
1: Yeah. I'm actually impressed. You're at 50 seconds.
0: 10 to
1: Here
0: go.
1: Here we go.
0: What's your record, Loz?
1: I reckon my record is probably 2 minutes.
0: So you'll find this surprising. Fitness is not my strength.
1: He's ticked over the minute, guys.
0: But stubbornness is.
1: Yeah, no, we know that.
2: Stubbornness,
1: how long
2: arrogance.
1: Is he going to go for?
2: He's got the shakes, but he's done it. He's done a minute.
1: No, keep going. See how long he can go.
0: Let's see
1: how
0: if I'm
1: feeling,
0: near the
1: brother?
0: End of the ad break.
1: All right. Well, he's done. He's at a minute 20. This is I've never been more proud of you.
0: Thank you,
1: you
0: Lauren.
1: Stubborn little rat.
0: Stubbornness got me there.
2: Imagine if you ditched the hash browns and got a gym membership.
1: Who knew?
0: Here.
1: Oh, he's down.
0: Oh,
1: he's down.
0: I thought you said there's hash browns here.
1: A minute 30, well done.
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1: It's good to be back. Of course, we've been back a couple of days now.
2: We're 3 days back post-school holidays.
1: 3 days back, which is sensational. For me, I went to the Maldives, which was a beautiful spot to be. Now, while we were away, the producers got in touch with me and they said, now, Clint, we know that you're a big Benson Boone fan, right? I'm quite obsessed. I think bordering on, you know, stalker.
2: It being a bit weird.
1: It is getting a bit weird.
2: But we all know that.
1: But yeah, that's okay.
2: You send me clips of Benson Boone all the time.
1: Yeah, we all have our favourites, and he's my favourite.
3: True or false?
1: Go for it.
3: Because you are weeks out from having a baby. Does it coincide around the time of the concerts?
1: Yeah, around the time. Yeah.
3: Was there talk of you going to the Benson Boone concert?
1: Well, there was talk of Benson Boone coming to the birthing suite.
2: Which one are you more excited about, Clint?
3: Oh, yeah. It's a little Benson Boone.
1: We call the baby Benson. No.
2: God, this is our baby Boone.
1: And the producers came on with some great news. I said, look, Jase is in a spot. He can't do it. Lauren's away. She can't do it. So we want to know if you can do a Zoom interview with Benson Boone. And I'm like,
2: the excitement. Like, I could hear you.
3: Oh, mate.
1: Absolutely. I can absolutely do it. I will do it. I think it was like 9 o'clock in the morning.
3: I was off in the camper van. I'm like, I could do it. But then there was part of me just goes, you know what? I just want to hear what Clint would be like on his own.
2: Well, I absolutely did not want him to have the glory on his own, so I tried to get in on it. But it was the middle of the night where I was. Right. I had influenza. I was sick in bed, and I said to Clint, oh, do you think you'll be okay to do this on your own? And he couldn't have been happier. He had a one-on-one with his favourite.
1: Okay, so I thought, I've got to improve the technology. The Wi-Fi signal isn't great.
3: Oh, yeah.
1: So I speak to the sort of concierge and I say, hey, is there any way I can be moved into a room or somewhere where the Wi-Fi... They said, no, how about we get a dongle to you, which is one of those... It's sort of like...
2: A dongle?
1: It's something you plug into your computer and it improves the sort of...
3: Yeah.
1: The internet...
2: Boosts it.
1: Do you call it bandwidth? I don't know.
3: Yeah, I don't know. A question.
1: Yeah, question.
3: Did you tell the concierge why you needed to improve your bandwidth?
1: Absolutely, I did.
2: A date with Benson Boone.
1: I'm not sure if you're familiar
2: with his work.
1: Benson Boone.
3: Let me get up to Spotify, play you a couple of the songs.
1: Now, this is the night before the morning of the interview.
3: Right.
1: And I was very excited.
2: You'd been lying in the sun tanning. You looked great.
1: Now, fast
2: what
1: forward.
2: What outfit had you planned, can I ask? Shirt on.
1: I was thinking, shirt off. Just match the Benson Boone rig.
3: Jesus Christ.
1: No,
2: stunning.
1: Of course I had clothes on. Now, I woke up the next morning to some really sad news. Benson, unfortunately, had to cancel the interview, which I was in flood. I was in floods of tears. I could not believe it.
3: See, that's weird.
2: He was so mad.
3: I've seen him all over my socials on every other show.
2: Yeah, no, he only cancelled us. What a dog.
3: I heard him with Joel Creasy. It was a great show.
1: Joel did a great job. Now, do you know what I forgot to cancel? The delivery of the dongle. I was in
2: this beautiful
1: overwater beret, and I thought that morning was the perfect morning.
3: No.
1: For a skinny dip.
3: No!
2: I knew you were going to say that.
3: No! Two dongles in the beret.
1: For a skinny dip. It's very private. You are basically looking out into deep blue ocean.
3: Oh.
2: Wait, skinny dipping in the pool or the ocean?
1: In the pool.
2: Yeah, no, that's fine.
3: And the pool's attached to the room. It's a private pool.
1: It is.
3: Pool.
2: Yeah,
1: now,
2: you
1: I'm
2: can
1: in the pool,
2: skinny dip there,
1: of
2: 100%.
1: Course, and I don't hear the door knock. So I get out and sometimes the towels are just in a hard-to-reach spot. It wasn't by my sun lounge. So getting out of the pool and walking to the towel with that, you're wet and dripping and with the little dainty feet. The IT department from Mayafushi Resort in the Maldives are staring at me in the middle of my, I guess you could call it lounge room, and I am staring back at them with my dongle out and they're holding their dongle.
3: That's incredible.
1: I fell silent.
2: And now they think you're making a porno for Benson.
0: Star

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1: From Sydney Uni and the Film versus Film podcast, though, Bruce Isaacs is here. What you watching? We just told you off air about our little quickie with Ricky incident yesterday, where one of the questions was, who was Luke Skywalker's father?
2: Who's Darth Vader?
3: But I love that you knew, Luke, I'm your father, but you don't know that that's Darth Vader.
2: Who's the father? I don't know. It's the story of my life.
1: Is it strange to you that both Ricky and I have not seen Star Wars?
3: I mean, pretty strange, but I will say that because I teach a lot of people from the age of about 18 to 20. I'm constantly shocked at what they haven't seen.
2: Yeah.
3: But for you guys, like, you know, I would have thought Star Wars was like when you would have grown up.
1: I've never seen...
3: No,
2: thanks,
3: no.
2: Bruce.
1: I've never seen Grease.
3: Oh, you've got to check that out. That's great.
1: No, but I've seen enough of it.
3: Okay.
1: No, like, it was on every Saturday night when I was a kid. Yeah. On Channel 9.
2: I know what you're like. I know how you watch things. You watch things while going into 75 different rooms at one time. You're not sitting and watching it.
1: No.
2: You have to watch Grease.
1: I've seen enough of it to get that I don't need to sit and watch it.
2: But I'll suffer through Star Wars if you watch
3: Grease. It's got beautiful music. Beautiful dropout of Grease is amazing.
1: I know the bit where they go up into the sky in the car.
2: We got together like...
1: All right, let's talk about new things to watch. What are we kicking off with?
3: Carrie. They've just done this new version on Amazon, and it is, I would have thought this almost impossible, but talk about an amazing update. This is a wonderful show. So even if you're not usually into horror, it's also got that thing of kind of high school drama. Of, you know, Carrie is a young woman who's got telekinetic powers, so she can blow things up and cause trouble. Mm. But this is all about coming of age and being bullied and what happens when things go wrong. And it's just absolutely wonderful. You know, I mean, and I would also say if you haven't seen the original, I'm assuming, Ricky, you haven't seen the original.
2: Definitely not.
3: Okay. Brian De Palma, Carrie, check it out.
1: Who was Carrie? Who played
3: Sissy Spacek?
1: That's right.
3: And man, I had a huge crush on her because of that movie.
1: Yeah.
3: She's so wonderful in it.
2: Okay, yeah,
1: and
2: maybe
1: good Halloween tip for you for in a couple of weeks, you can go as Carrie.
2: Carrie. I feel like I've seen the... Is she the one
3: image.
2: That has all the,
3: yes.
2: the image of the hair and the blood?
3: And the blood.
1: Yeah.
3: Right,
1: yeah.
3: So it's at the prom.
1: Yeah.
2: Beautiful.
3: One of the most famous scenes in all of cinema.
2: I feel like what that photo depicts often. I often feel exactly like that photo.
1: That's Carrie on Amazon Prime. What have you got at the movies?
3: I think it's still at the movies. This was there a few weeks. Coyote versus Acme. Now, are you guys Roadrunner fans?
2: Yeah.
3: Like Looney Tunes? Okay, yeah. So that's my all-time favorite cartoon, right?
2: Really?
1: So, yeah. You know how they came up with the Meep Meep?
3: No.
1: Because the animator, the guy who actually drew the Roadrunner, used to say that near the photocopier and stuff as he was going past. He'd go, Meep Meep.
2: He was trying
1: to shuffle his papers through the Warner Brothers offices, so they incorporated that.
2: Oh, that's amazing.
3: I'm trying to work out, like, what was wrong with this guy? Why is he walking past 30 copies going, meep, meep?
1: Because he's trying to get past. Obviously, Warner Brothers was a very small workplace. Okay.
2: Saying, excuse me.
1: Yes, you go, meep, meep.
3: I actually love that too.
2: But also the random stuff he knows is just, it always blows my mind.
3: That is pretty random.
1: Yeah, because I spent all my life not watching Grease and Star Wars, I can accumulate all this useless information. But yeah, Coyote versus Acme.
3: Really fast, the premise. Wile E. Coyote gets his butt kicked all his life by Acme products. You know, those like crazy magnets and dynamite and stuff. This movie,
2: which is live action and animated,
3: he sues the Acme Corporation.
2: Okay.
3: So it's kind of this gag playing with this. So that's Wile E. Coyote.
1: Yeah.
3: And so he sues Acme and takes him to court for all the stuff they've given him over the years. So this movie is, believe it or not, at 96 on Rotten Tomatoes.
1: Wow.
2: So awesome.
3: It's one of the highest rated films of the year. It's really heartwarming. If you're like me, when Byron was like 5, I would just sit and watch The Roadrunner with him for hours.
1: Yeah.
3: Right? Because I think it's one of the cleverest cartoons ever made, and this is a worthy update to a big movie.
2: But how cool. I really like the way they've done it. It's like real life.
3: Yes.
2: But then just the actual old school cartoon in the real
1: life
2: world.
1: Like Who Framed Roger Rabbit.
3: Yeah.
2: But not trying to do this like live action, this live.
3: Exactly.
2: You know?
3: And I think it works because... there's a nostalgia with the cartoon, and they blend it. Like, it's not, as you said, they're not trying to polish it up.
2: No, it's little Tweety
3: old
2: bird.
3: Cartoon.
2: How cool.
3: So, and for people there's a lot of like nods to Who Framed Roger Rabbit, which again is one of my favorites.
1: I love that.
3: Yeah, it's amazing.
2: Oh, that's awesome.
1: Wow, from Carrie to Coyote versus Acme.
3: Yeah.

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1: We just had Bruce Isaacs in to talk about what to watch, but we've written in, you basically write in your ChatGPT, based on everything you know about me, which TV or movie character am I most like? So I've written that in mine.
2: You already have an opinion of who you think I am.
1: You're Charlotte from Sex and the City. And no, being in your private space proves that to me. When I go to your house, I'm like, you think you present as other characters potentially, but deep in your soul.
2: I'm not Charlotte.
1: You're Charlotte.
2: Just because my
1: you make
2: bed
1: your
2: has
1: bed
2: a perfect,
1: like Charlotte.
2: Is perfectly made.
1: Okay, so have you written it in your ChatGPT? We're gonna
2: I'm
1: hit
2: scared.
1: I'll hit enter first.
2: Okay.
1: Okay. Because
2: I'm going to hit it now, but I'm not going to look at it.
1: Okay. I'm hitting enter. Based on everything you know about me, which movie or TV character am I most like? It's got the little blue dot.
2: Okay.
1: It's personalizing.
2: Oh, okay.
1: This is good. What? I don't want it. Based on what I know about you so far, I'd pick Jim Halpert from The Office.
2: Which one's Jim? Can I see the picture?
1: That's the American Office.
2: Jim, that's funny.
1: Jim from The Office.
2: Because you know who I've said this to you before and you were so offended. Do you know who I think you're like?
1: Who?
2: Johnny Drama from Entourage.
1: That's not... Okay, quick, do yours.
2: Look, I'm not like you. Victory!
1: That's not me. I'm not Jim or Johnny Drama. Quick, do yours, do yours.
2: Okay, mine says... This is even funnier. It says, you remind me, I actually have a very clear answer for this. You remind me the most of Donna Paulson from Suits, the redhead.
1: Oh, yeah.
2: Or okay. Samantha Jones.
1: From Sex and the City. No, you're Charlotte. You are Charlotte. Star 104.5. Let me tell you.

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1: At 45, I'm happy to admit I am scared of huntsmen.
2: No, dear.
3: Why specifically those ones?
1: They're huge and scary. Huge.
2: And they're really quick.
1: They jump.
2: And they're shitsters.
1: There's not enough mortine in the world. There might be something about 45-year-old men, because this guy in Bali is 45.
2: Oh, my God.
1: He spotted a spider in his villa in the bathroom, and he attempted to scare it away by setting a piece of paper on fire next to it.
2: I mean, odd choice.
1: He burnt his villa to the ground. 7 fire trucks were called, taking hours and hours and hours, 60,000 litres of water to extinguish the blaze. $160,000 worth of damage. He set the villa on fire. Now, I don't think on that level.
2: Oh, he must have had a few too many bin tanks, because that's a bad idea.
1: Yeah,
2: lighting a bit of paper on fire. There's a lot of thatched paraphernalia around, and a lot of timber, and a lot of you know flammable items.
1: Yeah, but I get it. You panic. I do get that bit, but thank God for mortine. I know that's probably not so nice. Good. I'm sure huntsmen are probably good for something.
2: But what? Scary. I'd love to know what it is they're good for.
1: Well, please, if you know, 13 24 10. Let's get our favourite vet, Dr. Katrina Warren, on the phone. Diane, let's talk about the spider. How did you deal with it? What happened?
4: Well, we were down the coast with 5 young girls and 2 women, and a huntsman come out at us. And my girlfriend said, "I've heard that spraying hairspray on them stops their legs so you can then pick them up." So we proceeded to do that and got a dustpan, but as we picked it up, the hairspray doesn't stop it. Ran up my friend's arm and she threw the dustpan in the air, and if you'd heard the screaming, you'd think someone was going to be murdered.
1: Okay, so no hairspray, good to know.
2: No, it doesn't work.
1: Peter, what happened?
5: Hey, yeah, early one morning, just becoming daylight, my wife woke me up and we had 100 huntsmen on the ceiling of our bedroom.
2: What?
1: 100?
5: It was babies. So there was a nest somewhere and they had hatched overnight and the entire ceiling was covered in them.
2: Peter,
1: I would move house immediately?
5: Yes. So anyway, my wife was no help because she was already in the next suburb by the time I got out of bed.
1: Yeah.
5: And then I had to get a vacuum and suck the whole lot up.
1: Okay, good. That's, vacuums are good.
2: Okay, hairspray doesn't work, vacuums are good.
1: Thank you, Peter. G'day, Abby. What happened?
6: We were down the coast and noticed while we were driving a massive huntsman inside the car. So we all pulled over safely, jumped out, but forgot that my 3-year-old sister was stuck in the car seat.
1: You left her in there to deal with it.
2: It's so good. That's what happens. Was she freaking out as well?
6: She's now 20 and has not forgiven us.
1: No.
6: And will always get brought up. Remember that time that you guys...
2: So funny.
1: And, that's why I'm training my boys up to be... Because my daughter's too far gone. She's 13. She's scared of daddy long legs. Like, she's gone.
2: Gotcha.
1: So, that's why I really need to focus in on the 11 and the 7-year-old.
2: But how do you do that if you're such a scaredy cat?
1: Just by pretending I'm not scared at all. Like, oh, yeah, why don't you go deal with that? Just try it.
2: Just do it.
1: Shez, what happened to you?
7: Driving in the car one day, window down, huntsman comes in, comes over my hand. I go up into the... I'm at a roundabout, so I go up into the middle of the roundabout. I get out of the car and I run. And I'm like, not dealing with that. So cop comes around the corner, pulls over. He's like, "Are you right, honey? Is everything okay?" And I'm like, "Yeah, there's a huntsman in my car." He's like, "Well, can you move it?" I said, "No, keys are in it. You can move it. I'm not getting back in the car."
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1: We want to know what people are doing in public that really infuriate you. The phones are actually melting
2: They're
1: down.
2: They're really melting down. It's very exciting. I love this. I love frustrated people.
1: Yeah.
2: Because I get frustrated all the time at people because I feel like sometimes it's like it's people's first day on earth and like don't know how to do this thing called life.
1: I think that sometimes I haven't flown a lot lately, but when I fly, yeah. I notice that there are really two kinds of people. People who really don't know what they're doing.
2: Yeah, or people that are like, really efficient.
1: Yeah, but I'm like, how can you not know what you're doing? Like planes weren't just invented.
2: 100%. But even the most basic thing of just a footpath. We all know the time at people because I feel like sometimes it's like it's people's first day on earth and like don't know how to do this thing called life.
1: I think that sometimes I haven't flown a lot lately, but when I fly, yeah. I notice that there are really two kinds of people. People who

0: people's lack of awareness of this, that we're all sharing this space. You know, like if you're walking on a footpath and you have, you're just taking up the whole footpath and people that are coming towards you, yeah. You can't even see them. You don't move out of their way, or even people coming from behind trying to pass. I just think it's so rude.
1: Headphones now are a big part of that too.
0: I see people every day, not even on headphones, nothing. And they're having a conversation, but they're just so unaware of the world yeah. that's going on around them, and it's just so frustrating.
1: What about what I told you in the city? This happens always in the city, but people, I talked about this on air this week, but like people who are really standing over the road waiting
0: yeah.
1: to cross it.
0: Yeah.
1: Like, why do you have to have half your foot hanging over the
0: yeah.
1: curb?
0: Yeah.
1: Is it going to get you over there 0.2 of a second quicker?
0: Yeah. No,
1: it's, and you're going to get hit by a bus.
0: You probably are going to. And like, you know, you don't want to say "I told you so" when bad things happen, but sometimes you're a bit like,
1: but you're going to get hit by a bus.
0: My friend Katie posted this video on Instagram the other day talking about people that use a loudspeaker in public.
1: Oh, yeah.
0: And it just is one of the most annoying things. I've seen this on a plane. I've seen this in restaurants. People that take loud phone calls yeah. in a gym. Like, it's just, I just don't know why people do it. So she's gone, you know, a very rare occasion. She's a mum of two. She's got two gorgeous little kids and she had the luxury of time one day to go and have a little solo lunch, and she was loving it. And she was just sitting there by herself quietly, wasn't even watching anything, was just embracing sitting in some quiet and having some peace and eating at a lovely restaurant. And this guy walked in and just started talking on loudspeaker, and she's just blown away.
2: This tradie guy walks in. He's talking to his wife or girlfriend or whatever on loudspeaker. It's so loud. Finished his whole conversation on loudspeaker. He ends the conversation and I'm like, oh, thank God. No, he's watching Instagram or TikTok or whatever, full volume. What is wrong with people?
0: What is wrong with people?
1: You know that really beautiful, fancy restaurant in the city? It's near the Stock Exchange. This was such a problem for them that they have that cool rule where you put your phone in the box at the front. And they give you a key and you put the key on the table.
0: Yes.
1: And then so if you want your phone, you go out of the restaurant, open your little box, get your phone out, deal with it outside, but then you put your phone back.
0: I don't do that.
1: But you don't speak on it loudly.
0: No, I don't talk on my phone. I don't use my phone. I might take a little photo of the delicious steak or the burger.
1: You'll
0: do a fantastic burger. But yeah, talking, again, it's just people's awareness yeah. of everyone around them.
1: All right. We've got
0: or
1: lots
0: lack
1: of, people,
0: of awareness.
1: Lots of people who are infuriated very easily by other people. Lauren, let's go. What is it?
3: Can people just be realistic about their reverse parking stools? If you can't do it, do not spend 3 hours trying to get into the spot. Get out of the way and let us in.

0: I love, Molly, that your folks are listening.
1: Yeah, they're on a holiday in New Zealand.
0: Which is great.
1: Dad said there's a gin calendar he wants.
0: No, he's put in his order, the gin advent calendar.
1: Yeah. Is that an everyday thing? I don't know.
2: Every morning.
0: Oh, what's behind door number three? Oh, it's a nice little blood orange Shiraz gin. I'll have that for breakfast.
3: Get more Gina and Maddie on their podcast.
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2: First day back from holidays was yesterday for us coming to work. And it's also the first day back in my household. And it's time to stay out of the way of my wife. Because she's on a tear.
3: Really?
2: She's every time she's on a tear, she's busy. Australia's
4: she's got
2: woman.
4: Stuff to do, Sean.
2: Yep. And one of the main things is, after attending to the pot plants, is the washing.
4: Oh, yeah, a lot of laundry.
2: And a mountain
4: of
2: washing.
4: Yeah, because the whole family went away too, didn't you? All of you. Yeah.
2: But then the boys, most of the boys came back earlier and there was a big pile and they weren't going out of their way to do what they were told to do, which is wash their own clothes when mother was away.
3: The point is, when you wash it, you then have to do it again.
2: And then the other part to that is you've got to hang it up yourself,
3: Yeah, that's the worst bit. Yeah. It's fine shoving it all in. That takes 2 seconds, but hanging it up.
4: Yeah. I know. I hear you.
2: That's a big one. So, Megan, any person who walked through the door, she would tell them how many loads of washing they would. She would, I'm up to my fourth load already.
3: What's the point if there's no audience? You've got to, you know, show off a little bit.
2: Oh, God, I hope she's not listening. And then
4: she'll be hanging the washing out. Don't worry about it. It's a good drying day today. Tell her that.
2: I don't know if you get this from your mum or dad or even Jack. When I was at the gym, I was getting many, many text messages about the progress she was making throughout the day, and then I was not to get in the way and also be positive.
4: Yes.
3: Yeah, that's more my style. I would send that to Jack.
2: Okay. Oh, would you? Mm. Yeah.
3: Yeah, with photo documentation. So I get the praise.
4: Yes.
2: Yeah, okay, I get it. So she was did a million loads of washing, and I happened to talk to my mate Pete, who was telling me he was ringing to ask how our last few days of Bali, because he was over there with us for the first week, which was great. So we're having a conversation. I said, I've got to stay out of Megan's way. 5 loads she's up to of washing. And he's very excited because the main talking point, apart from saying about the washing, is that we've got a 10-kilo washing machine,
4: you
2: which
4: washer,
2: is a show-off thing.
3: Oh, you know? Yeah.
2: Flashy washing machine.
4: Oh, look at you go. Yeah. Money, old money bags McManus over there, eh?
3: Yeah, 10, that's big.
4: 10 kilos. Yeah. What are you, a laundromat?
2: Yeah,
3: I know.
2: Pretty much. And then he was telling me,
4: can I bring my doona around?
3: Can you chuck them in the washing?
4: You can, yeah.
2: Oh. He was telling me that he recently got a new washing machine.
4: Pete's in the money too.
2: What's the go here?
3: Life is so rock and roll,
2: I know,
3: Sean.
2: Just a couple of blokes talking about washing machines. What's on about
4: You can't talk about the football, can you?
3: Yeah, true.
4: It's a safe space to talk about your washing machines.
2: That was great. So they got a Pete and his partner, they got a new washing machine, and when they got it delivered home, they went, well, we've got to give this sucker a run. Yeah. So they start loading it up. This is great. Put it on. And it was making a really big knocking noise, really hardcore. Pete came in and he thought, oh, have a look at this. We take out what we've got in there. No, there's no rustling coins in there or things that have fallen out of people's pockets.
4: Yes, or underwires out of bras.
2: Yep.
4: They always get a good run in there.
2: So he rang.
3: I said, yeah, as if I know
4: you know it,
2: Joel. What? So he rang the place they bought it from and started running over. This is no good. We've just got it lobbed off. We've been very excited to get this thing in the house, blah, blah, blah. And so the guy started running in the possibility of things that have gone wrong. Mm. And he tells Pete, have you checked the barrel? Of course I did, because you've got to put the barrel inside that thing. Have you then fasten the bolts that are inside.
4: So you know why? Because there would have been a manual that told you to do this. There would have been an instruction sheet that said do this before you use it.
2: Also, the bolts inside, they've got so a bit of plastic that they take the bolts onto the inside. So they just come loose and start swinging around and hitting the side of them.
4: And there's things that you have to put on. Maybe that's a dry weight where you, if it's travelling, it stabilises it. And then
2: for delivering,
4: you've got to take those things out.
2: So poor old Pete was making a formal complaint about the situation. And he was completely wrong. The setup.
3: Oh, no.
4: And he should have just read the instructions.
3: Yeah, well, I mean, I didn't know you had to set up a washing machine. I didn't know it was like a flat pack IKEA situation.
4: It's really just connecting the hoses, but yes.
3: But
2: connecting the hoses.
4: And tightening that one bolt.
3: That sounds tricky. That sounds like a job for Airtasker.
2: Yeah, that clamp thing, Nat. It's not always perfect.
4: No, I know the one. You know why? Because I've done it.
3: So the store politely told him a bit of a tip.
4: Because obviously they've gotten this call before.
2: Clearly.
4: Do you know what I mean? Oh, it's making a terrible noise. Oh, what about the bolt?
2: Oh, they were looking for their money back. Oh, this is no good. Oh, it's first day. Come on, you guys. You got to be better than this.
3: Yeah. I've had it when it's not on an even surface before and then one leg, you know, it's got like a loose leg and it's been rattling all over the floor. Bit of fun.
2: A couple of bar coasters underneath that. That'll get it.
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2: Right now, we're talking about important things. Washing machines, mostly. when people make a formal complaint about something, ring up and go, look, no, I'm not happy with the product you've provided.
3: Yep. You're correct.
2: I'm incensed. And it turns out you're in the wrong. You just didn't follow the instructions that were provided with the washing machine.
4: That's right. And I was telling that story about one of my friends who just emailed
2: His name's Pete.
4: He just said, I did email them as well.
2: Oh, nice. Scott's in Eglinton. Good morning, Scott.
3: Hey, Scott.
5: Good morning, guys. How are you?
4: Hey, good,
2: now,
4: Scott,
2: are you the person who makes the complaint or have you been on the receiving end of this?
5: Oh, luckily, I'm not the one who made the complaint. Mm-hmm. I was on the receiving end
2: of
5: it.
2: Okay. Great. Let's hear it.
5: Okay, so I work for a large furniture retail company. had a lady ring my customer service team one day and was very abusive about the holes being incorrectly placed on the hole on the leg of her coffee table.
4: Yeah. Oh, okay.
5: Yeah, so I went to her house. The husband met me at the front to say that he has nothing to do with it. She won't let him even near it. Lucky man.
4: Disclaimer.
5: Got a mouthful of abuse on the way in.
4: Yep.
5: Looked at the coffee table, picked the leg up, turned it around the other way, put it back down and went, yep, that's how it goes.
3: Oh, how embarrassing.
2: And in the background, the husband fist pumping.
4: Oh, yeah. I bet he was too.
2: High-fiving you on the way out. That's too funny.
5: I think he laughed that hard that he's probably in a lot of trouble over it.
2: Yeah.
4: Oh, yeah. Yeah. You know that.
2: Yeah.
3: Yeah.
4: That's terrible.
3: My side.
4: That would easily be me.
2: Oh, 100% that would be you.
4: Okay, thanks.
2: Oh, good on you, Scott. Thanks, Scotty. Robin's in Kinross. Hello. Now, did you make the complaint, Robin?
6: Yeah, we did make the complaint.
2: Amazing. Okay, run us through it.
6: Well, we went up to Kalbarri for school holiday, went down the pub to watch the footy.
4: Yeah.
6: And it was super busy. So my husband was at the bar for ages and there was all these locals sitting at the bar and the barman's taking his card and he was gone for ages and we just bought two pints and then my husband's like, I think I just bought around for all the locals because he took my card and he was gone for ages.
4: Yeah.
6: And so it was so busy, we only had the two pints, went back to the caravan park. And then when we got back from our trip, I'm like, I'm going to check because we only had the two pints, so that's what we should be paying for. And it was extra money on the card. I'm like, nah, we only had two pints. So then I rung the pub but they weren't open. And so I run the credit card and I said, look, they've overcharged us. We only bought two pints.
3: Yeah.
6: And so they've, like, cancelled the payment.
4: Yeah, yeah.
6: And then later on I've called the pub and said, look, you've charged us more than two pints. And, yeah, so we've put a cancellation in with the credit card.
3: What did they say?
6: Looked it up and they're like, looked at what the price was that we got charged. And they're like, are you sure you didn't buy, like, a can of beer? Because
3: what?
6: That's extra purchase.
2: Yeah,
6: and I'm
2: yeah.
6: like, oh, you're right. When it was too busy at the pub, we poured it.
4: You went to the bottle shop,
3: Robin.
6: Yeah. But I'm like, why did it go all through on the one charge? And I'm like, yeah, sometimes it does that. But we'd already put a cancellation in with the credit card.
2: Oh, no. Free beer.
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2: Always great to have Perth Wildcats star Angus Brand in the house. We've been on holidays, of course, but we are back to celebrate Angus's 100th game this weekend for the Mighty Cats. How are you, Angus?
3: Good, thank you.
4: Yeah, it was 100 that took a while to get to, really, wasn't it?
3: Yeah, I had a little sabbatical there for a while.
4: Yeah. I played in Japan for, 7 years or something.
3: Yeah.
4: He's back.
2: Hey, we want to talk about, we were just having a discussion on air, because I asked you about where you went to in college. Can you tell everyone where you went to when you started and you were a fledgling guy trying to make it? College basketball these days and all athletic sports is so bloody huge in the US. So where were you?
3: I went to Oregon State University.
4: So is that in Portland? Is that?
3: That is just south of Portland in a beautiful college town called Corvallis.
4: Oh, okay.
3: And I was lucky enough to meet my beautiful wife there. She was on the soccer team. And my coach at the time was Craig Robinson, who, fun fact about Craig Robinson, his sister is Michelle Obama.
4: That is such
2: Michelle
4: a fun
2: Obama.
4: Fact.
3: Yes.
2: And Oregon State, what are they? Oregon State what?
3: Oregon State Beavers.
4: The
3: Beavers?
4: Fighting Beavers. The Mighty Beavers, yep. Yes they are.
2: So did you have the big man at the time, the president, follow the Beavers?
3: Yes. So at the time, Barack Obama was the president of the United States. And so because
4: and
3: of the relationship.
4: And his brother-in-law is your coach.
3: Correct. So because of the relationship
4: amazing.
3: And because Barack Obama is a big basketball fan.
2: Yeah, huge.
3: He was at a lot of games. I met the first family probably a dozen times. Went to the White House 3 times. So it was a bit.
4: Did he shoot hoops on? He's got he put a half court in at the White House.
3: Yeah, we did
4: he?
3: Go down to his basketball court at one point. Yeah. But the team actually had Thanksgiving at the White House. I didn't have Thanksgiving there because I just tore my ACL at a game in New York, and then we'd flown all the way back and the team was flying back, and so I didn't go. But the following year when I was back and we were playing in Hawaii, the first family was there. Barack Obama was at the game. I set a screen and a guard ran through my recently repaired ACL leg. Big hyperextension, you know, thought I'd re-torn it.
2: Yep.
3: You know, go down, get helped off, the whole works, straight to an MRI machine. Thankfully, hadn't re-torn it, just a big bone bruise. So as you do as an athlete, first thing you do is call your coach before your mum or dad.
4: Yep. Yeah.
2: I'm good to play next week. Time to start for a couple of weeks.
3: Yeah. Coach, good news, not re-torn, just out for a few weeks with a bone bruise. And he goes, oh, that's fantastic news, Angus. Hey, there's someone here who wants to say hello. I was like, okay. Someone picks up the phone. Angus. Barack Obama, man. Hey, man, I'm so glad that...
4: It's the actual sitting president.
3: Yeah, the sitting president of the United States saying, hey, man, I'm so glad you didn't tear your ACL. We're at the game. I was so worried about you. Fantastic news. It's not torn. You know, I'm sitting there, you know, barely 20 years old, like, oh, my gosh. Thanks, Mr. President. Have a good night.
4: Invested in my knee.
3: Yeah.
2: That's the thing. So do you say thanks, Mr. President, or you say thanks,
4: Barry?
2: Barry? Hey, Baz. You know, I'm an old
3: Buzzer. Yeah. I made sure I said thank you, Mr. President.
4: Yes.
2: When you got a chance to meet him, were there a lot of protocols? We know about the Queen. We've got to see royalty at times, and you've got to say these particular... Were you told to behave in a certain way?
3: I would believe it was probably just say, look, like, Mr. President is what you say.
4: Respectfully, yes.
3: Yeah. And then I think just being in America, there's such a respect for the office that it was almost something that's just unsaid. It's like, look, like, you know, this guy's the real deal.
4: Yeah.
3: You know, treat him with respect, say, Mr. President, shake hands.
2: Going to the White House, okay, we only see it on TV. Mm. We see the news cameras in there. Give us an security, getting in there. I don't know. What do you don't get an Uber, obviously.
3: No. But the thing that I thought was really crazy was, like, you've seen movies with the White House in it. And what I found fascinating was, like, it's a pretty accurate representation. I was like, wow, I feel like I've seen this in a movie a dozen times, you know.
4: Yeah.
3: Obviously, the security's crazy. There's Secret Service everywhere. There's probably Secret Service. You don't know what Secret Service. The gardener doing the hedges, you know.
2: Put an earpiece in.
3: But the building itself is it's a museum, a government building and a residence, which is unique. So it's obviously beautiful. There's, like, priceless artwork in there. And then obviously inside the Oval Office is just, you know, it's kind of like, wow, this is a pretty amazing room if you... You know, with the history that's happened in there is incredible. And then obviously just meeting the sitting president of the United States was amazing in and of itself.
4: And you're towering over him as well.
3: Yeah.
2: Ever post him up?
3: No. There was
4: he was looking up to you.
3: National security issues with that one. So.
2: Yeah, I bet. Do you feel is there an intensity when you're in a place like that? Does it have a feeling inside of a
4: building? Does it ooze
2: power? Yeah.
3: Yeah, I think it was just because of all, you know, you've got the priceless artworks, you've got the bust of Lincoln sitting there looking at you, you know, you're walking past portraits of all these famous people from history, and then obviously you know who Obama is, and you know what the White House is. And so, yeah, you're kind of like, wow, like this is a pretty significant place in the world.
4: It'd be pretty awestruck. That's amazing. That I mean, we've been to the lodge in Canberra, but I don't think it competes. Sorry.
2: No, we did get an Uber there, Bob. Yeah. We did. The taxi, the guy's like, put up here, mate.
4: Yeah, that was an Uber.
2: What's going on?
4: Yeah.
2: It's going on here.
4: The back gate, though, so, you know.
2: Yeah, we kept that receipt because we could claim it, so that was good news.
4: Good luck this week against the Sydney Kings.
2: Definitely, Angus.
4: The Wildcats are top two at the moment and only on percentage. So you guys are going, it's a cracking start to the season.
3: Thank you so much.
4: Continue on and good luck for that 100th game.
3: Thank you so much for having me.
4: Nice work.
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2: A breaking story, big news.
3: Big news.
2: A lady was hired to make some cakes.
3: Yeah.
2: It's big news. So she's hired to make some cakes, birthday cake. And she charged about $180.
3: Yeah, it was a decent price.
2: That is about what it costs to get a custom decorated cake.
3: Well, I'd want to be impressive. Birthday. That's lot, hey? Is that what? $180.
2: Yeah, no, that's about right. Because of the time and the stuff you need for it, all that icing's not cheap, Sean. Yeah. But you know how much butter goes into buttercream. And so she decorated the cake and delivered it, and then the people who were had ordered
3: and
2: the
3: they
2: cake,
3: paid.
2: They paid. Yeah, they're all happy. It looked great, and then when they cut into it, they realised that the cake on the inside was actually the old classic supermarket mud cake.
3: It was a cold special.
2: And it was the icing that gave it away. So because it is like, it's got that thick
3: white zigzag.
2: And then the white zigzag in it, right? And that she didn't even take the icing off it, which if you watch the YouTube tutorials on how to do this, you take the icing off. And then the resident's like, hang on a second, but we paid you to make a custom cake. And she's like, so the lady, the cake maker has said that it was an emergency. Her oven broke. She didn't have any. She thought, what's more important, that these people get their cake or that I tell them that I can't do it? So she made an executive decision, but instead of saying to them, hey, just so you know, my oven broke. I've cobbled it together. It still looks apart. It'll still taste great, but on the inside,
3: it'll taste fantastic.
2: Mud cakes that I bought at the supermarket, and therefore I'll knock a bit off the price. She didn't do that. She got found out.
3: Okay.
4: How much would you knock off the price if you're rolling out with the $5 Coles mud cake?
2: I know, right? You would have to, like, out of the
4: 180,
2: you'd have to knock off 50, surely.
4: Oh, yeah.
2: At least.
3: Do they put in those mud cakes? They are they're top tier. They're so good.
2: I know.
3: They're
4: so
2: muddy. You know what it is?
3: Professional.
2: Would they're
4: you?
2: Moist.
4: Yeah,
3: stay tuned for that podcast coming up, by the way. I mean, she should have fessed up. She should have removed the icing. No one would have ever known. That said, 100%. I could spot a Coles mud cake in a lineup.
2: Yeah, yeah.
3: I've had enough.
2: Sure. Have you, Joel, are you the sort of person who would pass something off as your own? Like, have you ever invited people around but actually got catering in and then pretended you made it?
3: Oh, I don't think I've ever done it with food because people would know, like, that he does not have those skills. But I've maybe done it when I've, like, sort of I've definitely pre-bought cocktails before and then pretended like I was shaking them up.
2: Like your Tom Cruise in cocktail.
4: Yeah, right.
3: And I'm like, no, that's just come from basically a goon sack of espresso martini.
2: Margarita mix, my friends.
4: I think 100%. As long as you put heaps of ice in a glass and then you're adding that stuff.
2: And the theatre of the shaking of the shaker, right?
3: Yeah. Or loads of fresh lime in that. No, I've actually only got half a lime and I'm just making it very present on the kitchen counter.
2: Yeah.
3: That's all just
2: Have you seen the price of limes, please?
3: I know. Have you done this?
2: No, I would never.
4: I don't have the skills to do anything to pass it off, so no one believed me too.
2: Completely unbelievable.
4: It's completely unbelievable.
2: Where it's completely believable that I can make anything, so therefore I don't need to pass it off because I can.
4: Yeah, but also, does that mean that you can throw in a bit of a how you going and we wouldn't know?
2: Oh, yeah, but I don't.
3: Yeah.
4: Okay, your tongue, my mum would say.
3: I made this sweet and sour pork, this fried rice, this Mongolian beef.
2: These prawn crackers.
3: I was going to say, I made the prawn crackers from scratch.
4: I started believing you when you started that for a second.
2: Completely unbelievable.
4: It's completely unbelievable.
2: Where it's completely believable that I can make anything, so therefore I don't need to pass it off because I can.
4: Does that mean that you can throw in a bit of a how you going and we wouldn't know?
2: Oh, yeah, but I don't.

0: you hired somebody from Airtasker to build a brick letterbox, and then you went, yeah, no, that was me. I did that.
1: I have done this when Jack was overseas for 3 months.
0: Yes.
1: We had so many indoor plants at this stage, and I was so nervous about killing them, and he'd made such a scene before he left about you're going to kill all the plants. I paid for professional botanists, whatever they're called, to come around once a week, and they were thriving when he got home.
2: That's well played. And I understand people with a love for plants. I have one of those people too.
0: Yeah, yeah.
1: I just wanted to prove a point. Star 104.5.

0: even though that's what the people are paid for. So she went down the supermarket and she bought the old classic mud cake, bought a couple of them, stacked them up and decorated the outside and went, ta-da! And then she was found out because she seemed to forget that people that had ordered a cake might cut into it.
1: Yeah, I know.
2: I didn't realise A Current Affair even covered this.
1: I know.
2: And she claimed my intention was to get them a cake for their birthday.
0: Yes. Which she did.
2: It was a third birthday. Very cute cake. The decoration, I think, is very impressive.
0: Yeah, that's right. Yeah. Oh, the outside looked amazing. Mm. But it wasn't what they'd paid for, and she's passed off someone else's work as her own. And so that's what we're talking about, whether it's food or not. Emily's in Winthrop. Hello. Did you pass off someone else's work as your own, Emily?
3: I did. So we had book week, as you know, a couple of weeks ago.
2: Yes.
0: Yes.
3: And I found on Marketplace this most fabulous book week costume for my 9-year-old daughter.
1: Yeah.
3: And it was Bowbird Blues, so an Australian author. And it was a fabulous costume. And she wore it. So I picked it up and then she wore it to book week. And everyone loved it. And I couldn't. Lots of people, I didn't have the heart to say that I didn't do it. and then we unsold it. So what I paid for it, I sold it.
1: Yeah.
3: And they messaged me last week and said that her daughter won the best costume of the school.
2: Oh, great.
1: That's all my hard work.
0: So you claimed that as your victory.
3: She said she's going to save me as a seller and look out for my next year's costume.
2: Oh, that's hilarious.
1: Well done, Em.
2: Start searching now.
1: Yeah. You got to get on the front foot here.
0: Oh, Em, that's too funny. Well done. And when you sold it, did you sell it to them for what you paid for it as well?
1: Yeah.
3: Yeah, I did. Yeah.
0: Yeah. Oh, so it cost
3: so we got an awesome book week costume for free.
0: Cost
1: and
0: you nothing.
1: A 5-star rating.
0: Yeah.
2: You're recycling. You're eco.
0: That's right. Well done. Michelle's in Nollamara. Hello. Now, good. Michelle, have you been on the other end, on the receiving end of this?
4: Yes, we went to our friend's house for dinner, and he was a very passionate Brazilian guy who loves to cook. Mm-hmm. And I'm a very good cook as well, so he makes all the beautiful food, but he's very critical about everybody else's food.
1: Yep.
4: So anyway, he made these beautiful curries, and months later, him and his partner are no longer together, and she told us that he'd actually gone down to the local Indian restaurant and built all the curry sauces and just added his own meat into it and passed it off as his own.
1: And he's the one critical of others.
0: I know. The sauce is everything, right?
1: The sauce is
0: everything. Yeah. He might as well have just bought the whole curry. Yeah. Amazing.
4: Yeah, we were saying how beautiful it was and everything, and meanwhile it wasn't even his own food.
1: Cheeky devil.
0: He lapped up the praise.
1: Yeah.
2: Yeah, and so critical of others.
0: Yeah, that's why I always ask for the recipe.
1: Yeah.
2: Oh, smart.
0: Oh, good on you. Thanks, Michelle. Matt's in Dayton. Hello. What have you got for us?
5: I'm on the other end of this. I'm actually the one that has made a number of things and had other people palm it off as their own.
1: Okay. Oh, righto.
0: What do you mean? Talk us through it.
5: So I'm a bit crafty. I do a lot of woodwork and cardboard work and things like that for props for like cosplays and costumes and things.
2: Yeah.
1: For real.
5: And I made a bunch for myself, and friends of friends would see them. They're like, oh, that's awesome. Can you make me one too? I'm like, yeah, sure. Just give me this amount of money for it and I'll get it to you by this time. Anyway, I'll produce it for them and they'd be like, oh, like, because it's got a very much a handmade aesthetic about it. It's quite good, but it still looks handmade. And so they turn around like, oh, I'm trying to impress family with this. Do you reckon I can say it's mine? Would you have a problem with that? I'm like, yeah, no, that's fine, mate. Like, you paid me for it. It's yours now. You can say what you want about it.
0: Yeah.
1: And they've just, it's happened a number of times, Matt.
5: Yeah, it's happened consistently for a number of years. I've actually gone to a supernova at the convention centre, recognised one of my things on someone that I didn't sell it to, and then I've sort of gone up and asked about it, and they said, oh, yeah, I got it from this person. They made it themselves. So I've sort of sitting there quietly chuckling on the inside going, no, they didn't.
2: Yeah.
0: Rochelle's in Eglinton. Hello. Do you pass something off as your own?
6: No, other way round. Mm-hmm. So similar to Matt, starts a long feuding rivalry with my cousin. We were toddlers. We drew on the walls in Sharpie. And classic. I'm the artistic one. I did the most amazing drawing on the wall. My mum comes in and goes, who drew on the wall? And my cousin goes, oh, no, no, no. I didn't do it. That was all Shelley, babe. And then she goes, who did that really good one? She goes, I did that one. It was me. I did the good one.
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3: Hey, this is, of course, what we put two couples to the test. $250 cash.
4: What would you call it? One couple?
3: Sorry, one couple.
5: Oh, righto.
3: That's a very fair point.
5: The old bloody, what do you call it? The bunker up there, just chiming into the on-field referee. Just
3: going up, no try.
5: Yeah, I'm going up, no try there. No try.
4: Yeah. Well, two couples is a different kind of game.
3: Yeah.
4: Is all I'm saying.
3: We'll talk about that after 8:20.
5: Well, don't worry about
4: that. Okay, I stand corrected. Just do whatever you want.
3: One couple. Putting them to the test. $250 cash up for grabs. Also a beautiful weekend away at Spices Hidden Vale. We'll give that away in the next couple of weeks.
5: Well, there's Spices. So Travis will be leading the way here along with Jody from Newbeath. So presumably you two. So Trav, you're at work at the moment, are you, mate?
6: Yes, mate. Yeah, that's correct.
5: How's the warehouse looking this morning?
6: Yeah, not too bad. I just got around, did a quick inspection. Everything's going to plan.
5: As the warehouse manager, that would be very definitively your job, mate.
6: Back in the office having a coffee now, mate.
5: Good on you.
3: Middle management. What a great life.
5: Good on you, brother. And Jody, I don't know where you are, but I know that you guys have been married for 18 years on Sunday. Make that. Well done, Jody. That's not bad. You only get 10 years for tax fraud, so 18 years is quite an effort.
4: You're probably in the thick of it, are you, Jody, getting the kids ready?
7: No, they're already being dropped off and I'm on my way to work.
3: Wow.
4: Jeez Louise, you're all genized.
5: And you've got two kids.
7: No way.
5: How cool are the names of your kids, Neville and Mervyn? Presumably Neville was named after the Norse Devils Rothmans medalist from the mid-80s.
7: No, unfortunately, it's a family name.
5: Right, okay.
7: Yeah.
5: Stand corrected.
3: Yes, cool. Twice.
5: Well, it doesn't matter how well I know you. It matters how well Travis knows you and vice versa. Trav, you ready to go here, mate? I'm going to ask you these questions first. And keep in mind, it's $50 for the ones that you do link up. So let's get on it here.
6: So Neville 1 and Mervyn the second one. Is that two questions right?
5: No, I hadn't started yet. But I see Travis is hustling early. Good to see. Okay, Travis, here's your first one. Now, have we got Jody online?
3: Yeah, Jody's
5: gone. Okay, great. Travis, who's better at keeping the house tidy, you or Jode?
6: I am.
5: Okay, Travis has locked in Trav there for question one. Question two, when you first met Jody, what type of car did she drive?
6: A bus.
5: Cool. She took the bus, no car. So
3: childhood sweetheart.
5: A bus to school.
4: That's pretty funny.
6: First car was a Ford Falcon, I think.
5: Okay, well, I've got enough information there. Whatever. What did you buy Jody as a gift last Christmas?
8: Last Christmas.
6: Potentially an iron?
5: Jeez, I hope that's right.
3: Susie, hold back.
5: If you bought her an iron, that's the greatest I think I've ever heard in my life.
4: I went shopping with an iron once with Cliff, and Cliff was talking to the sales lady about me and kind of standing next to him and... Yeah. Fine.
5: What's the problem?
4: I nearly divorced him. He was saying to the lady, my life irons, blah, blah, blah. And what's it? Anyway, don't even get me started.
5: Okay, so iron we're locking in. One. The fourth one, which band or musician do you most like listening to together?
6: I'm going to say Nickelback.
5: Daddy. They're two.
6: He does a bit of boots curtain.
5: Okay, a bit of Nickelback, okay. And last one, who would be more likely to burn dinner?
6: Jody
5: for that one. Okay, there's your answer. Let's get Jody back on the line if we can to see how much money we can get you. And, of course, as Buzz mentioned, we do have the Spices Hidden Vale. We want you to put a couple in the drawer for that magnificent package there as well. Okay, Jody, you there?
7: Yes, I'm here.
5: Righto. Question one. Who is better at keeping the house tidy, you or Trav?
7: Travis.
5: Okay, it's $50.
4: Woo!
5: Boom! Connection. Okay, question two. When you first met, what type of car did you drive when you first met with Trav?
7: Oh, I didn't drive. I didn't have a car.
5: So how'd you get around?
7: I used my parents' car.
5: Okay, you know what? That's close enough. You didn't have a car, right? What was your first car?
7: Yeah. Toyota.
5: $50. I'm giving it to you. So it's $100 in the kitty already. Question three. What did what did you buy, or what did he buy you as a gift last Christmas? So what did he get you for Christmas last year?
7: Oh, my God.
5: Think about it. Need a straight answer?
7: It's probably nothing.
5: Nothing?
3: Oh.
5: No? No? Three, two, one.
7: Oh, I don't know.
5: Don't know. He said he got you an iron.
7: Oh, yeah, that's probably true.
4: Okay. That was very romantic. Very
7: he always buys me something useful.
5: Yeah, damn straight. Okay, so that's still 100. Which band or musician do you most like listening to together?
7: I'm going country at the moment.
5: Yeah, so what do you like listening to together? They might be touring here. Come on, need a quick answer. Quick game, not a long game.
7: I don't know,
5: He said Nickelback.
7: Nickelback, yeah, that is true.
9: I like your pants around your feet.
4: That's what it says.
5: Yeah, I like your pants around your feet.
4: That's a bit naughty.
5: That's a bit naughty, isn't it?
7: Is that what he said?
5: Oh, yeah, he said Nickelback. Yeah, he said he likes his pants around your feet, something like that. Stuart, come on, need another $50 here. Who would be more likely to burn dinner, you or Trav?
7: He's going to say me.
5: Yep, that's what he said. $150 coming your way. Congratulations, well done, Travis and Jody. And as we mentioned, we want to put you in the draw as well to win two nights accommodation, the luxury suite or cabinet, Spicer's Hidden Vale.
3: Yeah, natural landscapes and outdoor adventures await at Spicer's Hidden Vale, a luxury countryside escape just around Brisbane.
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2: I don't know when we were talking about. It might have been the pod, might have been on the show about ChatGPT and, you know, just AI in general.
3: Yeah.
2: And how we're using it. And remember last week, I think it was on the show, we put in who we thought who would play us in a TV or movie. And
3: that's
2: I got
3: right.
2: It showed the results were all different, but it showed how we're using AI. Mine was sort of came back sort of very much, you know, you could tell that I was using it on holidays to see where what places to go to, that sort of thing. It was more of a fun orientated.
3: Yeah.
2: I think Nick was very much more of a sort of businessy kind of vibe, wasn't it? What was yours?
3: Yeah, mine was a bit of a cross between exercise holidays, you know, all those walks I've been doing?
2: Yes.
3: Plus a little bit of speeches stuff.
2: Yeah, yeah. But it's interesting how it's collating information about us and then uses it. And it's quite clever the way it does it. But this is next level. There's a dude over in Essex in England that he was using ChatGPT, I think. He had a situation with a parking fine where he wanted to dispute it and just basically took a photo of the letter that the council sent him, put it into ChatGPT and said, how can I fight this one? It just pumped back a whole sort of, legal defence, essentially.
3: Really?
2: To the council, he fed letters he'd received from debt collectors. He taught him what to say. Basically, AI said what to say, where to go. He was going to go to court, and the fine was dropped just weeks before his scheduled court appearance. So he got out of the thing purely through ChatGPT.
3: That's pretty cool.
2: And I have heard of other people using it when there are disputes, particularly business people.
3: Okay.
2: I'm not suggesting either way whether this is a good thing to do, by the way. I'm just giving facts here.
3: Okay.
2: But that's actually save them what they would suggest would be, you know, 2 or 3 weeks of lawyers.
4: How much was the fine? Was it a big one?
2: £100 or whatever that is.
4: £100.
3: Yeah. What's that, $300?
4: Not
3: Australian?
4: Even. 200, maybe?
3: Not even. Yeah. I've got out of parking fines before. That's funny. But
4: how'd you do it?
3: Well, I'd actually put my wrong, I just did it myself. I put my wrong registration in. So I just said I put my wrong registration in.
4: So you paid for it but put the wrong car rego in?
3: Yep.
4: Yeah.
3: So that's how I got out of it. But that's interesting disputes because there's a neighbour, there might be a small neighbour one with me at the moment, which I reckon.
2: Already?
3: Which I reckon this would help.
2: This isn't tree gate, is it?
3: No, it's not.
2: Do you want to talk about it because it's in the courts?
3: I can't talk about it.
2: It's in the AI courts, guys.
4: Name redacted.
2: Yeah, yes.
3: Yeah, it just popped into my head. I thought, as soon as you were saying it, I'm like, I could really use that for something we were talking about last night, our neighbours.
2: But it at least tells you, it gives you an idea. Because, you know, when you're in that situation, not saying you're in some heavy legal battle, but if you're just in some sort of, you know, area of conjecture. For instance, for me, renewing a passport. Right, and a visa, whatever, blah, blah, blah, blah, blah. Like, you go to websites, it's almost impossible to navigate that. And it specifically tells you what you got to do, where you got to do it. Do I need to fly to Sydney for an interview? Like, it gives you information straight away that would otherwise, you know, it's vague.
4: But this dude from the UK, how long was he fighting it for?
2: These are all very good questions. He was fined back in August 2023.
4: So 3 years
2: essentially he was fighting it and eventually got £100.
4: I love this. That is so petty.
2: But, I mean, the point is...
3: Oh, do you reckon?
4: It's something, 3 years.
2: But it's something,
3: 3 years,
2: But AI would go, you know, look, give me a week to, you know, it does that sort of thing too. Like, I'm getting updates now because of it, you know, like where every Monday it drops me the latest information. So we can kind of, it's not as if he's working for 3 years. Mm. Someone's ferreting around behind the scenes doing it.
4: It becomes a game, doesn't it? I think when you look at the admin costs, like the council or whatever, who were probably fighting back, it's cost them more than £100.
3: How do they do it so quickly, those AI things? Because I said, I think we were doing a card that Cliff was writing yesterday, like a thank you card to one of his people he works with.
2: Yeah.
3: And I'd read it out to it. Literally, I just finished the last sentence.
2: And it's already doing it.
3: It did it in about 3 seconds. It changed it and made it 100 million times better in such a short period of time.
2: My understanding is that there's a bunch of the smartest people in the world in a big factory and they're all in the shower because it takes a lot of water to do it.
3: Oh, it does take a lot of water.
2: So they have a nice shower, they think of the answer and immediately text it back to you. That's essentially, from what I can understand, that's how AI works.
4: And if you want to watch that video, www.star104.5.

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2: It's time to play the Cozzy Lives Quiz.
3: Cost of living hitting everybody.
4: Yeah.
3: Pocket at the moment. So we've got a $250 Coles gift voucher to spend on some groceries. The catch is Susie and Lutzy will be playing on behalf of a listener. So their Coles voucher is in your hands.
4: Mm-hmm. Am I playing for Shazza from Barona Heights?
3: Yeah, so Sharon, you got Suze?
5: Come on,
3: Suze,
5: you can do this. Come on.
4: Thanks, Shazza.
3: And Laura.
6: Laura from Mango Hill. Are you in a bit
5: let's
6: of strife?
5: Go, let's
6: yeah, okay, let's I'll try. Go. I'll do my best.
3: Here we go.
5: Come on.
3: All right, so how this will work is I'll name some pretty common products that you would see at the supermarket.
6: Yeah.
3: You both have a guess. Closest to the pin wins.
6: Okay.
3: And they win on behalf of their caller.
6: Okay.
4: Can you go over?
3: Yeah, I mean, go over. Closest. I think just closest, just to, closest to the number.
4: Okay.
3: Yeah, all right.
4: Gotcha.
3: Item number one. If I was to purchase a 2-litre bottle of Coles full cream milk, how much will it cost me? 2 litres Coles full cream milk. Susie and Lutzy.
6: I'm saying $4.50.
3: $4.50.
4: I'm saying, because it used to be $1 a litre, but I think that's gone, that promo.
3: Is that when you got it delivered to your house? And
4: by the milkman? No, not that long ago, actually. I'm going to say $3.50.
3: $3.50. I'll tell you what, Suze, you're pretty close. It was $3.40.
6: Oh.
5: Yeah, Suze, come on.
3: There we go. So that's 1 point to you, Sharon.
6: Well done.
5: Thank
4: I think
5: you.
4: They subsidise their own brand to get you in their shops. this is a positive thing for Coles, isn't it?
3: Well, it's a fun game. Let's not overthink it.
6: Cheaper than I thought it was.
3: All right, question number two. If I was to purchase a white block loaf from Baker's Delight... Oh, Baker's Delight bread. How much would it cost me? Baker's Delight, they're good bread.
6: Nice and crusty, aren't they, remember?
3: They really are. They're always fresh.
4: Yeah.
3: Always fresh.
4: I'm going to say
3: $6. $6. Susie's locking that in early.
6: I'll say less. I'm going to say $4.80.
3: $4.80. Lutzy's got one on the board for you, Laura.
6: What was it?
5: Yes, Lutzy.
3: Yes, it was $5.
6: There you go. Damn.
4: Damn it.
5: I'll give him one.
4: Right. Give him one. How many is there altogether?
3: There's five.
4: Okay.
3: We'll get to it. All right, question number three. If I was to purchase a Colgate Total Active Prevention Original Toothpaste, it's 115 grams from Woolworths, how much would it cost me?
4: Which is the 150 gram size? Is that the smaller one? That's a travel size, isn't it, Nelly?
6: I'm saying $9.10.
3: $9.10.
4: I'm saying $7.
3: $7? The cost of that item is $5. Susie.
4: It's really? It's the smaller one because I always think you can take it travelling. You've just got to squeeze out a couple of...
6: Yeah, gotcha. And then you get down under 100 when you're international.
4: It probably doesn't work like that.
3: Lutzy, you need to get this one to keep the game going, all right?
6: Just quickly.
3: Yep.
6: Like, that happened to me in New Zealand. I had over 100 grams and the lady took it off me and I looked at her teeth and she had wonderful teeth. And I said, how often are you doing this?
4: What does she say?
6: She pointed a finger and said, get out.
3: That's a dangerous game, pending what country you're going
6: to. I know.
4: Yeah. Remember the time I got my wine confiscated?
6: Yes. That woman had bad teeth. Anyway.
3: All right, here we go. You need this one to keep Laura in the game. Let's see, all right? No pressure.
6: Okay.
3: If I was to purchase a Woolworths beef mince, 500 grams from Woolies, how much would it cost me?
6: So not the low fat?
3: No. This is just a standard beef mince.
6: How
3: 500
6: much?
3: Grams.
6: 500 grams. Ooh, that's gonna set you back $12, Buzz.
3: $12 for 500 grams.
6: I don't know.
4: I'm gonna say $9.
3: The answer is $7.70. Ah! Congratulations, Sharon!
6: Oh, sorry, Laura.
3: $250 Coles voucher going your way.
5: Thank you so much, Susie. Thank you, Shazza.
3: You know what? Lutzy's going to give you a $100 Coles voucher as well, Laura. Yeah. So there you go.
6: I'm going to give you that.
5: Oh, thanks, Lutzy.
6: That's all right.
3: There we go.
4: That was a bit of fun, wasn't it?
3: Yeah.
4: Can we play that every week?
3: We should, shouldn't we?
6: Yeah.
3: I mean, I'd ask Lutzy. You'll have to start going to shops.
6: Yeah, I know. But even I just don't look at the prices. I'm going to start doing that more.
3: Must be nice.
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1: Well, actually, this will interest you, Lutzy.
2: Oh, thank you.
1: Would you go on holiday with your mum?
2: Oh, we kind of just did that, didn't we?
3: Yeah, we were Caleb before.
2: Yeah, I totally would. I'm actually looking potentially. I sent mum to do the flatboat. Sorry, do you want me to answer this?
1: Yes, right? Yes.
2: The flatboat.
1: Longboat thing?
2: The longboat through Europe cruises. And I want to do one of those, but the ads are all for like really old people. But I'm like, I want to do it. It looks fun. So I sent mum on one last year. She loved it, said I'd love it. So I'd definitely do that with mum.
1: Yeah, exactly. Well, you wouldn't be alone because holidaying with your mum is being tipped as a travel trend. And adult kids are choosing to go away with their parents. So Hilton's latest travel trends report has flagged mothers know best. Finding 1 in 5 people who aren't parents themselves say their mum is the most trusted source of travel advice. And that's, I mean, I wouldn't say your mum's travel advice, but because you don't have kids, like your closest family is your original family.
2: Correct.
1: Isn't it? Which
2: yes.
1: is kind of, so.
2: Kind of what?
3: Are you saying Lutzy, are you saying Lutzy has no one else to go on holidays with?
2: Literally. I go to holidays by myself.
3: Oh, Lutzy.
2: Yeah.
1: A little. I mean, you know, if it's not a lover, if I can say that, because he's very popular with the ladies' buzz.
2: Obviously.
1: Then he would.
2: But I do holiday. I holiday by myself. I went to Queenstown by myself 2 weeks ago.
1: So yeah, I'm not saying that as a negative. I'm just saying that's what you do if you want to go away with a family member. It has to be your mum.
2: Yeah, or my brother.
1: Well, your brother, which you've done as well, which you also enjoy.
2: Yeah, I also enjoy
3: Vegas.
2: That.
3: Vegas.
2: Went to Vegas with Bradley.
1: Yeah, went to Vegas. Yeah.
2: Yeah.
1: If I look at myself, I mean, I've got a mum. She's probably not up to travelling much anymore, but I go away. I would go away with my daughter, and I have. But it's funny when we go away. I don't know if anyone else thinks this, but my daughter turns into the mum of the relationship.
2: I can see Alex doing that.
1: Yeah, because of the travelling and the times and the luggage and where to go.
2: Guys, 8 o'clock. You're on the bus. What are you doing? I can see Alex doing that for sure.
3: I like how it says here, mother knows best. Do you think it's a financial thing? Do you think it's like if I bring mum, she'll pay for things? I know my mum does, and that's not, I don't do it deliberately for that, but if I go see my mum, go anywhere with her,
2: my mum carries away.
3: Everything.
2: Yeah. She would certainly be doing that on a holiday. She really? Assists paying at Norths on a Wednesday night usually.
1: Mm. I thought it'd be the opposite with you two. I thought you would pay for your mum for some reason, Lutzy.
2: Do some things, but she certainly carries away.
1: Yeah.
2: She's very generous. Yes.
1: I think my kids still love me, but I know that a big part of...
3: Oh, this got deep, didn't it?
1: A big part of me travelling with them is the fact that I am...
2: Yeah, they're using you.
1: Yeah.
2: I mean, definitely your kids use you.
1: Than myself.
2: But they're young.
1: I'm more generous, though, with paying for their stuff than Cliff is, I will say that. Like, I'm like...
3: Well, mother knows best.
1: Mother knows best.
3: Speaking of, we've got a special caller. Good morning, Mrs. Luttrell.
2: Oh, I did not know she was on the phone then.
4: Good morning. I am here and I'm listening. And, holidays. David, we've had some great holidays already and I'm looking forward to more.
2: Yeah.
4: We had a great one in Ireland.
2: Ireland. That was fun, wasn't it?
4: Oh, my God. It was fantastic.
2: Remember the time we went bike riding and you went, oh, look, there's the Galway Hotel, and ran into a pole.
4: Wow.
2: Broke 2 ribs, didn't tell us.
3: Mrs. Luttrell, does Lutzy pull his weight when he's on holidays? Do you pick up
4: amazing.
3: Everything?
4: He's amazing. Yeah.
2: Yeah.
3: I haven't seen you, Lutzy, smile that big this entire show.
1: That was really cute.
4: Oh, do you remember Queenstown, David, and we were having...
2: That was fun when Teslas were the new thing, when electric cars at the very start. This is before BYDs.
4: He said, let's go to Arrow Town. And tomorrow morning, he said, I'll meet you at the front of your hotel. He was up the way a little bit.
2: It was in a way better hotel, obviously. My parents were in the cheap
4: one. No, we were in a very nice one. And we go to Arrow Town, so just be out the front. And we arrive, and he brings us out the front. And there's this Tesla with the doors that go up. And I said, oh, look at that. I thought we were going in a bus.
2: Yeah.
4: No.
2: We got a bus back, in fairness.
4: We went... David doesn't travel on buses.
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2: It's Nick, Lutzi and Susie O'Neill's
3: Producers Press Conference.
4: All right. Hey, settle down. We only have time for one question each, please.
5: I'm a bit nervous.

0: Feels like it's gone a bit flat. Oh, really?
1: Let's, who we got?
2: Hey, Suze, Ash here from Getaway Magazine. If you could go on holiday with just one of your kids, who would you choose and where would you take them?
0: Definitely Alex. She's my daughter and she's very organised.
3: Yeah, she'd be like travelling with a...
0: You know,
3: your own flight center person, wouldn't it, really?
0: You know what, she's in South America at the moment for 3 months, backpacking around.
3: Did you get back to her after she called
0: She called the show a couple of days ago. No, I haven't spoken to her since. I rang her back, but I don't know, she hasn't called, hasn't answered. But I would do that because she knows it now. She could take me around and do this, do that, stay here, stay there.
3: Be very helpful. Yeah. I was hoping that question is, you know, of all the people you work with, who would you go on holidays with?
1: That's a great question as well.
3: That's a great question.
0: That's easy.
1: Backup.
0: That'd be Lutzy. Because we
1: winning.
3: We've done.
0: No, we've done a lot of holidays together.
3: That's effortless.
0: For trips.
3: Effortless.
0: It's so, honestly, and I'm not even saying this, it's really good.
3: It's really,
0: really fun. You know why? Yeah. Because we don't need each other.
3: We don't.
0: We're not needy people.
3: We don't.
0: I hate needy people.
3: Needy
0: do you,
3: people
0: Lutzy?
3: Suck. No, I
0: hate needy
3: them.
0: People.
3: Yeah, exactly.
0: So we can just do our own thing. We come together maybe for whatever. We go to each other's functions. Yeah. Lutzy's excellent to bring to my functions because he's the entertainer.
1: God, you're a real hype woman for Lutzy, aren't you?
3: I know, but I'm the same. She's brilliant.
0: What do
3: well.
0: I bring for your holidays, Lutzy? You tell me.
3: It's effortless.
0: Effortless.
3: Yeah, as you said, it's like, you know, we have to do some dinner with someone tonight. Yep. Otherwise, no, I'm busy. Cool.
0: Yeah, I'm going to bed. I'm having a sleep.
3: Fine.
0: Yeah.
1: I mean, slightly less complimentary of Susie to, from Lutzy to Susie, but that's all right.
4: Lutzy, Nick Davis, the Wing Woman's Weekly. Hypothetical, you and your mum are out on holidays and a romantic interest catches your eye. Would Mrs. Loverall be a help or a hindrance to the situation?
1: Good question.
3: These days should be pretty good. I remember having to lie to her back in the day, though, in Ireland, actually, which she mentioned earlier. There was one occasion at the Temple Bar Hotel in Temple Bar, a famous pub where I picked up a girl, and you know that.
1: Where I don't know.
3: Well, like, yeah, back in the day, Buzz, you must have at some point remember picking up a girl before you met your beautiful wife.
1: Whose name is?
3: You know, your wife's name is, of course.
0: You don't know. You're joking.
3: I'm pretending, of course I do.
1: I'll tell you in the pod.
0: What is it?
3: Shut up! I'm telling a story.
0: You don't know.
3: It's anyway, so I go and you know, there's hours and hours where I'm off doing God knows what with you know, just hanging out, whatever. And
0: okay,
3: but when I came back at like 5 a.m. in the morning, I said, oh, I ran into Matty Dolan, my old mate from Nudgee College, who I actually had for about 1 minute at the Temple Bar that night.
1: Wasn't a lie,
3: and we just hung out all night and spoke about the old times and blah blah blah, and never admitted it. These days, I'd just tell her. You know, she'd be fine now. She'd actually facilitate it.
1: She'd facilitate it.
0: I reckon it depends if she likes the person.
3: Oh, she'll like anyone now. But yeah, for me.
0: She's lowered her standards.
3: As long as I'm not lonely.
0: Okay.
1: Oh, that's all she... All right, you over there, you.
4: I'm here, Buzz! Buzz,
5: Lachlan Sands here from Rise Leadership Review. You're back in the studio after months of sitting in a temporary office where your job is to criticise the on-air product. Has being behind the panel once again and rubbing shoulders with our on-air creators given you a fresh perspective and empathy for the hard work that this team does?
1: I've seen no hard work whilst being in here. I see we do three,
3: it's
1: 4 minutes.
3: Much.
1: No, it's you know what? There is a great respect for the craft, I guess. Yeah, and to Lockie's point, I sit there in an office and I judge and I listen and after the show, I come and I go, oh, we could do this better. But when you're in the thick of it in here, it's bloody tough, okay?
0: Oh,
1: it's bloody
0: you.
1: Tough.
3: It is. It's the old person in the stadium poem.
0: Yes. Mm. I prefer to be in the stadium failing than on the grandstand criticising.
3: Yes. From the cheap seats. You're in the cheap seats.
0: And not that you criticise, really.
3: But, yeah, the other guys that, you know, the Sydney Illuminati.
1: Sydney. Oh, no.
3: The Sydney Illuminati.
1: I'll have a meeting with them after the show today,
3: no doubt. From their cheap seats.
0: Oh,
1: part of the reason I said that is because I don't want a meeting with Sydney today. I'm tired. So let me go home after the show, please.
3: Yeah. And just what is your wife's name again?
1: Bronte. Yeah.
3: I knew it. I just forgot for two seconds.
0: That is so bad, Lutzy.
3: My brain, when I'm on the show, the brain's in another area.
1: He's in showbiz mode.
3: I know, Bronte.
6: That concludes the press conference. We'll be taking no more questions. Stop.

0: I love, Molly, that your folks are listening.
1: Yeah, they're on a holiday in New Zealand.
0: Which is great.
1: Dad said there's a gin calendar he wants.
0: No, he's put in his order, the gin advent calendar.
1: Yeah. Is that an everyday thing? I don't know.
2: Every morning.
1: A bit much.
0: What's behind door number three? Oh, it's a nice little blood orange Shiraz gin. I'll have that for breakfast.
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1: I should not have to administer sex education to a 45-year-old man. It's not my job.
2: Well, the question is, he has, what, 3 kids?
1: Mm-hmm.
2: How has he come this far?
1: 3 kids and a stepkid, and they're all girls. Okay. So what happened this week blows my mind. There are 2 shop incidents that I need to talk about with my husband, Greggy. So the first one, and this is amazing because it is just such a sign of what's happening at the moment with the fact that credit card surcharges are being passed on to businesses. They have to cover them. So he went to the newsagent to buy graph paper for school for the 13-year-old. Do you know what graph paper is? Me either.
2: I know what graph paper is.
1: Oh.
2: Graph paper.
1: What did I say?
2: It's graph paper.
3: You were correct, but old mate here's from posh Sydney where they say graph.
1: Sorry.
2: No, what do you mean? It's like a role reverse because the posh way to say it is graph.
1: Anyway, it's paper for school, yeah. Right? It doesn't cost a lot of money. He went to the local newsagent and handed over the, you say it because I don't want to be shamed anymore about the way I say it.
2: Graph paper.
1: Right. So he asked for some of that. They presented said paper and the total came to $1.50. And the lady said to him, is that all you're going to buy? And he said, yeah. And this is as he went to tap his card to pay. And she was like, well, you need to buy something else. And he was like, I'm sorry, are you telling me I can't pay with my card because it's only $1.50? And she's like, yes, don't you need something else today? And he's like, no, I don't. I just need this. So that is the point that small businesses are at. They're so worried about their margins. You can't even purchase something on card for $1.50.
2: There absolutely used to be. Do you remember the rule when it used to be minimum spend?
1: Yeah, there was.
2: It's like a lot of places would be either $5, sometimes $10 minimum spend before you use your card.
1: Mm.
2: So if I'm a small business, I'm probably bringing that back.
1: Well, she said to him, do you have cash? And he goes, no, I do not. No one carries cash anymore. Yeah. She said, well, there's an ATM just around the corner. And he said, okay, so if I go to the ATM, that's going to cost me $3 because that's what the local one costs because it's not aligned to our bank. Mm. So that would cost me $3 to get out my $1.50 to hand over to you. None of it makes sense.
2: Mm.
1: So I'm not having a go at this woman. What I'm simply saying is the fact that the government has passed this surcharge onto businesses is having this kind of impact. Like people are going to have to start carrying cash again.
2: 100%. So let's put it out there. 13-24-10, are you a small business that's been attacked by Greg Oddie? Are you a victim as well? Are you on his hit list?
1: Now, let's get back to the sex education part of the shopping story, right? So his other assignment the other night was I said to him, okay, it's that time of the month. I need you to go and get some tampons, please. And the look of horror, the sheer look of horror on his face, and it shouldn't be this way. It should not. And he said, well, you're going to have to send me a photo. And I was like, okay, sure. So I take a photo of the Libra regular, send it to him. He comes back from the shops and the outcome was not too dissimilar from this little Instagram clip that I found, Hazy.
4: Pads with wings.
5: What did you get? I said I needed pads with wings.
4: That's what I got you.
5: No.
4: Pads?
5: No. Listen.
4: Wings.
5: Honey, I said I need pads with wings, not pads with wings.
4: Yeah, I know. I thought it was weird too. I don't understand. This is why I don't go grocery shopping.
2: Got a little packet of chicken wings there.
1: On
2: chicken
1: the bench.
2: Wings. Yeah.
1: Oh, sorry, you took it too literally. That's all right.
2: I think it's a very innocent mistake.
1: So he puts it on the bench and proudly chucks on the kitchen bench pads.
2: Oh. I will always try and go into bat for your husband, but that's even I can identify that. If it was purely like, just send me a photo of the exact ones you want, the exact ones, I understand that because you don't want to get it wrong. If you can't tell the difference between tampons and pads, come on, mate, you're not 12 anymore.
3: No. Also with 4 daughters in the house.
1: 4 daughters, thank you. 4 daughters in the house. And so he's put them down and I went, what is that? And he was like, he was genuinely disappointed. He's like, what have I done wrong? I'm like, man, I'm not a 15-year-old girl. They're pads. Like, I'm not wearing them. No one, no woman ever.
3: And see on that picture that I sent you, Greg, where it clearly says tampons.
2: Yeah.
1: So the upshot of that is I, with my fresh spray tan, had to drive to the food park because it was late by this point, and I've rocked up to the counter, and yes, I encountered another boy. He was in his 20s. Spray tan me, passes over some tampons, and I had to, like, call out the elephant in the room. And I'm like, I'm so sorry, I just had a spray tan. I didn't plan on coming out of the house. And he just I've never seen a man look more uncomfortable in his life. He's this brown woman with tampons at my counter, and he's like, why do I work in a food park? For the love of God, get me out of here.
2: You should have asked him for some condoms as well.

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0: Jodie and Hazy's Venting Wednesday.
2: Two words for you. Misery porn. Okay, do you know what misery porn is?
3: No. Am I in trouble? What's happened here?
2: No. So it's shows that you watch that make you so sad.
3: Oh, yes. Okay.
2: Like so miserable and depressed, but you can't stop watching it. It's almost like a good feeling to sob your heart out watching something to make you feel like you're empty inside, but you can't stop. So my misery porn this week has been East of Eden. Now, I understand that a lot of people haven't watched it, but it's like number two series on Netflix at the moment. And I'm going to play you the trailer, and the trailer gives you a really good sense of how intense it is and what it's about.
3: Okay.
4: Can you tell me your name?
5: You may call me Kathy.
4: You've hardly left this room, and still you brighten the whole house.
5: You're so kind to me.
2: Yes, he is kind to you, Kathy. He's so kind to you, but you are evil to the core.
3: Sort of feels like a lot of big pauses and intense piano music with some pretty monotone, real flat sort of scripting there. But I don't know, Joe. It's just first glimpse at it.
2: Exactly right. And it hooks you in and you find yourself on the couch for hours and hours thinking, can something please go right? Because I'm just crying. I'm just crying the whole time at how this family who don't deserve to be miserable at the hands of Kathy are miserable.
3: Why do you put yourself through it then?
2: I don't know. People
3: get addicted to this so-called misery porn.
2: I got addicted so bad this week. Guess when I watched the final 15 minutes of the last episode? 3 o'clock this morning I got up and watched it because I needed to know what happened. And how did it leave me heading into my day and into my morning just sad?
3: So how can you still...
2: apparently angry.
3: Yeah.
2: And angry.
3: Okay.
2: And upset and all the things. And now what I've been doing unbeknownst to you two all morning is Googling the final episode and what it all meant.
3: Oh, what?
2: There is a word...
3: You're not locked into the show? What? That's crazy. What? You're not fully invested. Unbelievable.
2: Thank God you said it. It's like, do you know what it's like? It's like for anyone who's watched The Handmaid's Tale, who, again, another show, great, entertaining, brilliant cinema, dramatic, all the things, but God, it leaves you feeling depressed.
3: Yeah, my wife watches The Handmaid's Tale. She really, really sort of lived to it to the point where like, oh, tomorrow at blah, blah, blah, the next episode drops.
2: Yeah.
3: That's how aggressive she was into it.
2: Yeah, right. And also, was she walking around the house in some sort of maroon outfit and a white headpiece?
3: Well, I saw some of the scenes in there. They look very traumatic.
2: It's a lot.
3: Yeah.
2: It's a lot.
3: Really sort of gross stuff.
2: Hello, Lauren. What's bothering you?
6: How's it going?
2: Good, thank you.
6: Hello. Yeah, so I work in a corporate building and it absolutely grinds my gears that every morning people are stupid enough to not notice that they need to wait for people to get out of the elevator before they try and get in.
3: Yes, good call, Lauren. That is a big thing. You've got to wait.
2: Yeah.
3: You can't fill the elevator up to its brim.
6: I do not understand for the life of me why people can't just wait the extra 35 seconds for people to get out and then we're all not 15 minutes late because 10 people are trying to squeeze in while 20 people are trying to get out. Like it just... It drives me nuts.
3: It's pretty
6: morning.
3: Basic, isn't it?
6: Every morning.
3: You can probably throw in as well, which I reckon it's an East thing versus South Australian thing. It's the first thing I noticed when I moved down here. Maybe because it's more congested in the East. When you're on escalator, particularly when you're going up, you got to go to the left, man. You got to keep to the left. So there's a space. You get that right, Lauren. So there's a space you can pass if you're in a rush. Mm. Why don't we do that much in SA?
2: Yeah.
6: I don't know. But every morning, like it's without fail, I could literally count on a couple of fingers the amount of times people have actually left enough space and been like, oh, good on you. But it just doesn't happen every morning.
2: Lauren, same thing happens at the gym when there's like a Pilates class or something and everyone's piling out of the Pilates class and other people who want to get their spot that they're heavily invested in will try and pile in before everyone's come out.
3: Oh.
2: You know what I mean? It's just courtesy, isn't it, Lauren?
3: There you go. Hey, good call there, Lauren. Good vent.
2: Yeah.
3: Have you got a specific spot for Pilates that people like to get?
2: Some people like to do the same spot or have the same reformer each and every time.
3: What's a reformer? The mat?
2: No, the reformers, the machine with the pulleys, that would kill you, that class, by the way.
3: Yeah, I know it would.
2: You would not cope.
3: I'm already aware.
2: The man can run 20 kilometres, but I want to whack you on a reformer one day just to see the pain.
3: Testing muscles that I didn't know even existed.
2: No,
3: good stuff.
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5: $250 up for grabs. We start again. Can we just say respectfully, yesterday, Fitzy, you were defeated. How would you describe this? I mean, you lost a boxing match and you were fighting someone with no arms.
6: It was... I love Julian Woodcroft. We joked about how I went to Wirreander. She went to Ocean View out the other side of town. And let's just say our high schools really shone out yesterday.
7: Yeah.
6: Because it was an absolute dog's breakfast. It was like just throwing a turd against a wall and sitting back and going, what happened there?
7: Can I just say, in terms of gone in 50 seconds, it was, I reckon, the smallest amount of questions ever asked, because all of them were so frightfully wrong and you took up so much
6: I got a few right. I got a few right. I don't think Julie got one right.
5: No.
6: And she won.
5: That's the thing, isn't it? There has to be a winner, and sometimes you can just be delightfully not wrong at the right time.
7: Very underwhelmed. Okay, let's go to Jackie at Westlake Shore. Jackie, things can only look up from yesterday. I promise you that, my love. How are you?
8: Let's hope. I'm good. How are you?
7: Good. Say good morning to Fitzy, who's in awful form. So you.
8: Morning, Fitzy.
6: Jackie, great song. Do the girls when you go out? No.
8: Yes, it goes crazy. I don't like it, but it goes crazy.
6: Good luck, Jack.
7: What a curse having a very famous song named after you, I would imagine.
6: Who sang that song?
8: No idea.
6: Is it in the system, Hazy?
5: Yeah, I'm.
6: We should have it. Oh, no, now he's gone to his phone. This is a disaster.
5: No, because it's not Jackie. Is it
7: BZ featuring Joanne?
5: That's it. Joanne.
6: That was Joanne. Oh, where is she now, Joanne? No one knows.
7: Have you ever had a song named after you, Hazy? A song about Andrews?
5: No, there's not a lot of famous Andrews getting around.
7: No.
5: Combination.
7: Prince
5: Andrew, Hazy. Yeah, we're very proud of him.
6: What about the Hazy Shade of Winter?
7: Yes,
6: that's not bad. Was that the Mamas and the Papas?
7: I don't know. The closest thing I've come is my middle name's Colette, and Colette sang Ring My Bell, Ring My Bell. Remember that?
6: Yes. This is an amazing chat, but let's get to the game.
7: Hazy Shade of Winter was the Bangles, everyone.
6: I think there was an original before that. I think they did a cover. Yeah.
7: Look around. Leaves are brown and the sky is a hazy shade of
6: Okay, over to Fitzy.
5: You will not get a ticket to Hollywood.
7: All right, sorry, Jackie, let's rip in. Okay, 60 seconds on the clock. You just need to have the power at the end of it, okay?
8: Okay.
7: We'll start with you.
5: Here we go.
7: A common saying for getting married is walking down the what?
8: Aisle.
7: Yes. Edam, Gouda and cheddar are all types of what food?
8: Cheeses.
7: Yes. He said cheeses. Okay, who won this year's AFL Grand Final?
8: Brisbane.
7: Yes. What type of dangerous marine animal is the Irukandji?
8: Pass.
7: It's a jellyfish. Fitzy, according to Fleetwood Mac's song Dreams, what only happens when it's raining?
6: Thunder.
7: Yes. Taste the Rainbow is a slogan for what lollies? Skittles or M&M's?
6: It's Skittles.
7: Complete the famous fairy tale line, Rapunzel, Rapunzel, let down your what?
6: Let down your hair.
7: Yes. The two chromosomes that determine the sex of a human are what letters of the alphabet?
6: Oh, X and Y?
7: Yes. Which native Australian animal has suffered an epidemic of chlamydia amongst its population?
6: Koalas.
7: Yes. Math time. What is 9 times 6?
6: Is 54.
5: Oh, it doesn't matter!
6: She lost, mate.
5: Oh,
6: you can't play it.
5: We're back. Oh, thanks for playing, Jackie.
8: Thank you.
7: Jackie, did I say the jellyfish? That was the Irukandji.
6: Yeah,
8: the Irukandji. Yeah, never heard of it.
6: No, the Irukandji, he plays for the Socceroos.
8: Yes.
5: Expensive transfer fee for the jellyfish.
0: I mean, I'd love a jellyfish paying for the Socceroos.
7: Oh, man.
5: Good stuff. 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
1: Shout out to all the useless partners out there.
2: Yeah.
1: I feel you, mainly brothers.
2: Well done, guys. Mm. Useless partners in the wild. Let's talk about it. So we heard a little earlier this morning, I sent my husband in an emergency type situation down to the shops to get a certain feminine product. Oh, my God, he couldn't have messed it up more. Very similar to this guy on Instagram who went to the shops to get said product with wings and came back with product and also a packet of wings.
1: Bear in mind, this is so American,
2: oh,
1: isn't it?
2: Oh, yeah.
1: Chicken wings.
3: With wings.
4: What did you get? I said I needed pads with wings.
3: That's what I got you.
4: Pads? No. Listen.
3: Wings.
4: I said... I need pads with wings, not pads with wings.
3: Yeah, I know. I thought it was weird too. I don't understand. This is why I don't go grocery shopping.
1: So he's like, yeah, okay, it's that time of the month. You need some chicken wings.
2: Yeah.
1: Okay, cool. I'm going 2 for 1.
2: But also the beautiful innocence of men, right, where they're like, oh, yeah, no, I thought that was strange, but didn't think to ask the question.
1: Yeah.
2: Just came back with like, air fry snacks. What?
1: Yeah, because we feel like we know what you're talking about. Also, we don't want to get the whole, okay, here's what I'm talking about.
2: Okay,
1: so we try and just get it done with at least fuss as possible.
2: Yeah. Are you that guy in the supermarket that will do a FaceTime or send pictures of the said product?
1: I need the pictures. I need the pictures, the exact product, the weight of it as well. Do you know last time I tried to cook, one of the first times I tried to cook pancakes for the kids, I learned that I didn't know that there was a difference in the flours, okay, in terms of the flour that you use to make pancakes. You got plain flour, which I've since learned, and self-raising flour.
2: Mm-hmm.
1: For all the rookies out there, don't try and make pancakes with just normal flour because it ain't going to do much.
2: No, well, I won't.
1: Very flat pancakes.
2: They won't be fluffy.
1: I was like, what's the difference? And then Cara was like, oh, my very goodness. That's a nick.
2: The difference is in the title, self-raising. Do you want flat pancakes or do you want fluffy ones?
1: No, I want fluffy ones.
2: Well, then
1: but unfortunately, I had to learn the hard way.
2: Yeah.
1: Didn't go to pancake school, Jodes.
2: No.
1: I am friends with the king of pancakes, the Pancake Kitchen, Mitch Sarajewski, but he never told me that.
2: Well, he would never use plain flour in his pancakes, which are magnificent and tall and fluffy.
1: Because he's the king.
2: Exactly.
1: Danny, good morning. It's your partner, Dobby Min.
5: He just can't cook.
1: Yeah.
5: Like, he will eat ice creams out of the...
1: Can I be honest with you?
5: You can't cook either?
1: No, I can't cook either. So just be patient with him.
2: No.
1: Just know that he really, really means well.
5: Oh, no, my daughter had to teach him how to cook a sunny side egg the other day. Like,

0: he would go hungry.
1: Yeah.
2: So, Dandy, what happens if you have to go away or something?
0: Well, normally I just go to Aldi and buy, like, lasagna.
1: Yeah.
2: Oh, dear.
1: So that's what you do, and you put that stuff, sort of stuff in the freezer.
2: Yeah.
1: So I'll have a few. There's probably two or three, maybe just sort of little things in there that are ready to go.
2: Okay.
1: Just in case Cara can't cook or she's really, really busy.
2: Yeah.
1: But that's what we do. Otherwise, for most blokes, I would say the go-to is we can cook steak.
2: But do you think after 41 years on the planet you could learn to cook? Just be self-sufficient?
1: Oh my God, you sound like Cara.
2: Vanessa, hello.
3: Hi, how you going?
2: Hi, good, good. Oh, this is your mum and dad. What happened?
3: It was my dad. It was about 30-odd years ago, and I'll never forget it. We were kids.
2: Yeah.
3: And mum sent dad to the shop to get a sponge.
2: Yep.
3: And he came home with a sponge cake. I won't tell you what my mum said, but we thought it was pretty good because we got some cake. But
2: yeah.
1: That's a great result for the kids.
2: Yeah. Was he being ironic? Was he being funny, or he just genuinely?
3: No, he was just blatantly stupid. But anyway.
1: This is what
3: Poor
1: we do.
3: Dad.
1: This is what we do, unfortunately.
2: Oh, dear. All right.
1: Much like the pads and the wings.
2: Yes.
1: You know, you've got to be so specific. Hey, don't underestimate, Vanessa, just how specific you need to be with the male race.
2: Mm-hmm.
1: Because
3: we're
1: pretty stupid.
2: Hello, Hayley.
4: Hello, how are you?
2: Hi, good, thank you. All right, this is your partner?
4: Yeah.
2: Yeah, okay.
4: And I do have to give the disclaimer, he's not useless, but on this occasion he was. It was one of the very first times we were sort of seeing each other initially and we were going to make an iced coffee at home, you know, an iced coffee. And I've come out to the kitchen and he's filled up two glasses basically just with hot water almost all the way to the top. And I looked at him like, what are you doing with that? And he's like, oh, I was wondering like how it was going to be an iced coffee. And I was like, well, not three quarters hot water to start with because it's no longer an iced coffee. And he's like, oh, yeah, I guess that's, yeah. So, he was confused and I was also wondering how that was going to be an iced coffee.
1: He was confused and you were also very disappointed.
4: Yes, but since, you know, 8 years later, he now knows what to do in a lot of other ways as well.
2: Oh, okay. All right.
1: Nice.
2: Sure.
1: That's good. Because we learn.
2: Some skills.
1: We learn. That is the thing.
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1: Hey, two girls that are just killing it out there, Laura Henshaw and Steph Claire Smith.
2: Oh, have done for a long time, haven't they?
1: The Kick Girls, yeah. They've gone independent with their podcast. They've teamed up with the Shameless Girls, who are amazing.
2: They've got a range of like protein bars, protein shakes.
1: They're bringing out hydration water.
2: Yeah.
1: You name it. The girls are killing it.
2: Very enterprising.
1: And they're just lovely people. On their podcast this week, this popped up in my feed, and I was like, wonder where people will sit on this. They were talking about hygiene at home.
3: Do you share a towel with Josh?
4: No, but he often uses my towel.
3: Oh, so you have dedicated towels.
4: This is so stupid. We do, and I know of them, but he just uses whatever's there.
3: No, that's so annoying.
4: Why?
3: Except Atlas.
4: Because then it's wet. Like, you go to have your shower and you want to use your towel and it's kind of damp.
1: So Laura Henshaw is the one that's like, just, you know, use any towel.
2: What, just freestyling any towel?
1: What made me laugh, though, was 2 days later, I see Laura do a post going, oh, got a gastro outbreak in her house. Maybe it's time to get our own towels.
2: Yeah, you know, because they're sharing. You can't, that's your towel.
1: Honestly, I just use whatever's there.
2: No.
1: And dry.
2: You do, what?
1: Mate, I got three kids in the house and my wife, like, whatever. If there's a dry towel.
2: And they've been wiping their bums on it. Drying their bums.
1: If there was a.
2: Huh? So that's on now on your face.
1: But you're comfortable putting your own on your face?
2: Well, it's a bit different to somebody else's, isn't it? Huh? Am I right?
1: I got three kids. If I can find, like. And it's honestly, it's like searching for gold. If I can find a dry towel the shower,
2: yeah,
1: I don't care whose it is, I'm using it.
2: Yeah. How often do you do the towel wash?
1: Oh, I'm pretty, like, if they get a bit manky, straighten the wash. I wash towels every couple of days.
2: Yeah, I'm a bit the same. Now, game changer for me has been getting a dryer. Because I used to, I was like a
1: 48 years old.
2: Now, hear me out. Hear me. Not 48, thank you. 43. I was. Don't judge. I was like, once a week, change a towel.
1: It's right. It's only you.
2: I know. But now I'm at once every couple of days because I don't have to, you know, dry them on the drying rack.
1: Use the dryer.
2: Use the actual dryer.
1: Screw the ozone, eh? Screw the ozone.
2: Stop it.
1: Forget the planet. I got a clean towel. Whatever helps you sleep.
2: Clean, warm, fluffy.
1: 13, 24, 10.
2: I don't. Do you know what? Don't talk about sharing toothbrushes.
1: I'll get, well, you know what Laura admitted after that?
2: No, she didn't.
1: She did?
2: No, she did not.
1: There are no partners.
2: And they're wondering why they have gastro. Serious?
1: Dalton, her partner's a clean man.
2: Dalton is a very, very, he's a beautiful man. Now, have you shared a toothbrush with Lou ever?
1: Yeah.
2: Like emergency?
1: Like if we've gone away and we're at a wedding or something, I've only packed one toothbrush.
2: No. Nah.
1: Really?
2: No. Nah.
1: Well, okay, here's one for you.
2: I do the finger toothbrush.
1: Here's one for you.
2: Yeah.
1: Have you ever been eating something and then given it to Pep, your dog, and shared?
2: Well, no, I've given, him food that I've been eating, but I haven't taken it back for another bite.
1: Right, but you haven't held a muffin. You've had a bite. He's had a bite.
2: No,
1: you've had
2: a bite. Give him the entirety of the muffin that's
1: because
2: left.
1: There are pet owners out there that would share a meal with their dog.
2: And pet owners who, they'll pash their dogs as well. Like they'll let them lick their face and stuff. No, that's a no-go.
1: God, you don't want anything from the...
2: someone else's region.
1: A North area. Yeah. Well, 13, 24, 10 is our number.
2: What do you mean?
1: Well, no, like dogs are licking other dogs' butts and then
2: you can't have that anywhere near your face.
1: 13, 24, 10 is our number. I would like to know. And no names. No names. Remember, we are a non-judgment show, Clint.
2: Well, yeah, you could be anonymous if you want. You can tell us your name.
1: What are you ashamed? What are you ashamed to admit that you share? Whether it's food with a dog, toothbrush with a partner, undies with a housemate.
2: Undies with a housemate. No.
1: 13, 24, 10
2: although I did stay at Mum and Dad's. When was it? It was earlier this year, and I didn't have any undies, so I borrowed some of the old man. I was like, these are Dad's jocks. I don't know about how I feel about this.
1: Did you just buy new jocks for Father's Day?
2: Yeah, I did. They were good ones. Yeah. Well.
1: Did you wear those ones?
2: Nah. Wore the old Rios. You know, the old Rio Y fronts.
1: Were they the short legs or like
2: they had some holes in them as well.
1: Oh, my God, you really are becoming a dad, aren't you? Was it from the variety pack? 13, 24, 10 is our number. You can remain completely anonymous. What are you ashamed to say you share?
2: 0459 888 100 as well as our text number if you want to text us.
1: Yeah, I have a feeling people are going to be more inclined to text on this one than call. Star 104.5.

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1: At the moment, we're talking sharing. As I say to my four-year-old, sharing is caring.
2: Well, it is, unless you're sharing a toothbrush, a towel. What else?
1: You know when, like, say if you've got a
2: jocks.
1: Drink, say if you've got a drink, right, when you're out. A little cocktail or something. You're like, oh, my God, this is amazing.
2: It's fine.
1: Well, you say to someone, here, have a sip of this. Do you expect them to use the straw or go to the rim?
2: I go to the rim.
1: So do I.
2: So last night it happened to me. A friend of mine
1: cocktails
2: introduced
1: on a Tuesday,
2: me.
1: Must be nice.
2: Well, I was on the Coke Zeros. His birthday, by the way. So he introduced me to a vodka half-half.
1: What's a vodka half-half?
2: It's vodka, half lemonade, half soda.
1: What?
2: It was delicious.
1: Oh, put your big boy pants on and just back one.
2: Delicious. No, it's
1: the poor
2: something
1: bartender.
2: Happens. Something happens to the carbonation in it, and just it's beautiful. I went to the rim, not to the straw. And also, I think it's rude if you don't taste. If I say have a taste of my cocktail,
1: now if you said that and I went to the straw,
2: but if I screwed my nose up, I say no.
1: Yeah,
2: you're like no. You have a
1: exactly.
2: Have a taste of my cocktail.
1: But like if I hit your straw, would you be a bit like... Oh.
2: Sometimes the straw goes in your eye, though, when you're trying to get the rim. You know?
1: Well, it depends how many you've tried before that one. 13 24 10 is our number. What are you ashamed to say that you share? By all means, you can text us as well.
2: 04... I forgot the number just then. I've got it. 0459 888 100.
1: Amanda, good morning. Welcome to the show.
3: Good morning. How are you guys going?
1: We're good. Now, it's your whole family. You're a family of sharers.
3: Yeah, so we're a family of five. We all share the same bathroom, and in the bathroom we've got a heated towel rail that fits two towels, and we all shared the same towel and the same loofah.
2: Oh, no, the loofah has to... No, that's got dead skin on it.
1: I know, but it's in the shower. It's getting cleaned.
2: No, it's not.
3: Exactly.
1: It's got soap on it. It's in the water. If anything, it's the cleanest loofah in Melbourne.
2: Oh, do you ever find any remnants of anyone else on the loofah?
3: I was scared to look, Clint.
2: Oh.
1: And then it's just a rotation of towels because the heated towel rail always heats too.
2: So where are the other towels? Or they're just...
3: It's always a dry towel.
2: So, no.
1: They only use two.
2: No. I do love a towel rail, heated towel rail though.
1: Yeah, that must be nice. That's a bit bougie.
2: Oh, that is bougie. All right. Okay, each their own.
1: We don't judge.
2: Sana, good morning.
4: Good morning, guys.
2: You share something with your partner. What is it?
4: Oh, my goodness. Okay, so you know the Sterilite chocolate bullet?
2: Chocolate
4: bullets?
2: I know?
4: It's delicious. I like the chocolate, but I don't like licorice. Hubby likes the licorice, but doesn't eat chocolate. So I suck all the chocolate off and then I give my husband the licorice.
2: You bite around the licorice.
1: I love that.
2: And then give it to your husband.
1: No waste.
4: I try to bite the licorice. Sometimes I have to give it a bit more of a suck because, you know, chocolate.
1: Just gets the little... The licorice.
4: Yeah.
2: So you can put it in his mouth with a bit of slobber on it as well.
4: He loves me. I don't understand you, Clint. How close do you get to people?
1: I know. He's a sterile, lonely little man.
2: Oh! I'm very clean. I'm very hygienic.
1: Well, you're not sharing anything.
2: I very seldom get... No, I shouldn't say that because I'll end up with gastro tomorrow, won't I? Oh, no. No.
4: No.
2: What about a toothbrush, Sana?
4: We have done, we've got away. Yeah, that's not a problem. I mean, think about it. Think about all the other body parts.
1: Sana! There's an insight.
4: I'm with you, though. 25 years.
1: Yeah, I'm with you. If you're sitting here freaking out over a toothbrush, then there's a lot of other things you shouldn't have been putting in there.
4: Exactly. In a healthy relationship, maybe.
1: Yeah. Chocolate bullets are the least of your problems, let me tell you.
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2: Our next guest is one of the most followed fitness influencers in the world. 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
4: Joe Wicks, good morning.
5: Good morning.
6: Good morning, guys. How's it going?
4: We're good.
5: Where are you at the moment?
6: So the time is, it's about 9 p.m. I'm in the UK, just outside of London, and I've just put all my kids to bed, which takes me like 2 hours. So I'm trying to find a bit of peace and quiet in the kitchen now.
4: And now you've got to deal with us.
7: So is that when you get your fitness done?
6: Well, no, I try and do it in the morning. I try to get to bed early so I can just get up, you know, 6 a.m. before the kids are awake, because otherwise I'll make an excuse and things happen and I don't end up, you know, getting it done.
5: Well, is there a perfect time to exercise? Because we work in the mornings and I struggle some afternoons to get to the gym. But if I go straight after the show and I'm on a roll, it's okay. But is there a better time to be exercising if we had the option? Is it morning? Is it evening? Is it after lunch?
6: Yeah, you guys must get up so early. I mean, that is hardcore, isn't it? Trying to set an alarm for like 4 a.m., you've got to be seriously committed. But I always say, like, you know, the best time to exercise when you have the most energy. So if it's in the morning, if it's in the evening, or if it's straight after your shift, after work, just get it done. Because it's that thing, isn't it? The more kind of eating you do, the more tired you get. So it's almost like get it done whenever you can. And then, you know, that's going to fit into your lifestyle.
4: The only thing I'd say is you hit on the point before, you've just got your kids to bed. And we've got 3 kids at home under 12. And it gets to that 9 p.m. and you've got the house to yourself. It's like,
7: well, you're going to do some crunches.
4: No. But like Joe's saying, I want to go to bed now so I can get up early. That 9 o'clock hour is almost the only hour you've got as a parent where it's hard to say, okay, well, I need to go to bed now so I can get up tomorrow and work out. Am I just making excuses, Joe?
7: Yes.
6: Look, I always say, you know, we find time for the things we prioritize and the things we value. So obviously it is hard. I know. And when you've got kids, it's almost like they come first and their dinner time and their bedtime, and you know, that's why it's easy to get out of shape as a parent, you know, as a young mum and a parent. So it's like you've got to just keep finding those little moments, little wins. And that's what, you know, this kind of podcast I'm doing is all about. It's about little small changes that make a big difference over time.
7: So you are known as the body coach, and I have followed you for many years, probably since COVID, to be honest. I love your stuff online, Joe. What are people doing, in your opinion, what are people doing wrong when it comes to fitness?
6: I think even myself, like, you know, I've been in the fitness industry probably 15 years now, and I'm at a point now where I'm more confused than ever. You know, you get so much conflicting information, so many people with such powerful sort of beliefs and almost convincing stories from one end of the spectrum around whether it's plant-based or being carnivore, you know, sleep maxing and ice baths. It's like you almost sort of think,
7: I love an ice bath.
6: What is health and what is kind of good for us and what's really working? So that's where this whole podcast idea came from. I wanted to really explore, like, what's actually making a difference to our health and what is just hype? And so that's the kind of title, it's Health or Hype. And it's been an interesting journey. I've learned a lot, that's for sure.
7: When it comes to fitness, am I right in saying there is no quick fix? And if there is a quick fix, it's temporary.
5: Oh, but come on, no one wants to hear slow and steady.
4: I know. Can I just get the ping? Everyone's getting the ping.
6: Yeah, no, you're right. That's exactly the truth. You know, everyone is willing to spend their last dollar on, you know, a shake or a potion or a pill or something that's going to kind of cut corners, but ultimately the only thing that really works is long-term lifestyle changes. Can you get to sleep a bit earlier? Can you fit in regular exercise? Can you find time to cook rather than rely on takeaways and ultra-processed foods? And, you know, are you getting outside in nature? Are you connecting with people? Are you reducing that stress level in the body? So there's lots of things we can do which feel quite overwhelming at once, but I always think about these small daily wins, like, is it just going to bed an hour earlier? Is it cooking one meal tomorrow for your lunch? You know, these things mean quite, not a lot on their own, but over time they start to add up and it compounds, you know?
4: Did I ever hear before you and Joe have met before?
5: We have met before. You were in Byron with your, I think your kids were there as well. I think it was just after COVID. You came over to my house.
4: Did you guys do a workout?
5: No, we didn't do a workout. But what I would say is I was living with Luke Zocchi at the time and he said, Joe is the nicest man in the industry.
4: Oh,
6: you were living there? Yeah, so I was over there. I did a little PE with Joe Down Under tour. I did some workouts at like Taronga Zoo and Melbourne Federation Square. And so we were in Byron for a couple of weeks. I was with Rosie and my 3 kids at the time. Yeah, and Zocco, just if he's listening, he's one of my favourite human beings on planet Earth. And if we live closer, I'll be with him every day. I love him so much.
5: He's the best, isn't he? He was the best roommate, especially during that COVID period when things were a bit there was doom and gloom everywhere. He was just a little ray of light for me.
4: This is the little pocket the best, rocket that trains Chris Hemsworth.
5: Yeah, he's Chris's trainer. Mm.
7: Now, when you're next in Australia, maybe we can do a collab, Joe, because I do a segment on this show and it's Australia's favourite segment. It's called Fab or Fad, right?
5: Yeah, Australia's favourite.
7: And I do list the fads of today and we decide, are they fabulous or are they just that, just a fad? Now, something that I'm obsessed with at the moment, and I know Lauren is as well, is the old sauna cold plunge. We go every second day, don't we, Lauren?
5: Yeah. Sometimes and I don't do the cold
7: plunge. Everybody's doing it. Is it good for you? Is it a fab or is it fad?
6: Well, my hair is wet right now and it's 9 o'clock at night because I've literally just been out with a friend of mine. He came over for the night. And yeah, we did a couple of rounds. I've got the ice bath and the heat. I don't know what it's really physically doing to me, but it makes me feel good. I feel like a bit less stressed. You know, I leave my phone down here. I might read a book or something. And it's just like a bit of peace and quiet from the chaos of like my life on social media and filming. So yeah, I think it's like whatever makes you feel good. That's what this whole, look, this series is about doing things that make you feel good. And if for you, it's like, you know, getting out in nature and going for a surf or a walk, that's it, you're winning. If it's about cooking one healthy breakfast and batch cooking a lunch, boom, you're doing something positive. You're just stepping in the right direction, you know?
4: Last night I got the kids down and grabbed an ice cream out of the freezer and watched Below Deck. At your place, you go for an ice plunge and do a workout. Okay, I see where I'm going wrong.
6: I still eat an ice cream. I love an ice cream. Below Deck, that's fantastic, yeah.
4: Hey, Joe, we really appreciate your time this morning, mate. Good luck on the podcast and you're welcome anytime.
6: Cheers, guys. Take care. Have a good one.

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1: Now, Jace, this caught my eye while we were away on holidays.
2: Holiday.
1: Clint, actually, it's probably more about you because you're the fitness freak in the group, would you say?
2: Oh, I try to
1: you're
2: stay
1: gym,
2: fit.
1: Bit of a gym junkie?
2: Yeah. Yeah.
1: Jace. So, did you see this?
2: Put your manners back in. He did say after I ran in the 10K last weekend, he did make the big statement. He said, you know what, I was going to surprise you and line up next to you and run it with you. I was like, you wouldn't
1: have. Do you reckon you could run 10K, Jase?
3: Not now.
1: 10K's pretty far.
3: Like I used to. Yeah. I'm about to.
2: What? What are you doing?
3: My 10-year-old Huddy's gotten into boxing. And I took him through the holidays and the owner of the gym came out the other day and he's like, oh, let's go, Jason. He had gloves and stuff for me. And I was like, oh, brother, this is the last couple of days of my holidays. I'm just here to bring my son. And he said...
1: So hang on, because it was the last few days of your holidays, you couldn't do it. But if you're at work, it's fine.
3: Well, my body was in a comatose state, like just relaxation. Right. And he said, if you don't come next week, I'm going to come round to your house.
2: Oh, that's a threat.
3: Yeah.
1: And do what?
3: Like, and drag me out and make me do the class.
2: I would pay excellent money to see Jace in one of those celebrity boxing matches.
1: Oh, you know what? I hate those things. I hate them. When you see them, I'm like, why are you doing that? Why are you fighting? You're not a boxer. Leave it to the boxers.
3: The only weird thing was everyone would be like, why are they chanting for the other guy?
1: Well, Jace, you are never too old to get started and to do amazing things. Now, this woman I want to talk about, she's 61 years old, a grandmother, and she broke her own world record for planking. You know, like a plank where you're on your toes and your forearms.
3: Oh, yeah.
1: So she's broken the world record. How long do you think she planked for? Keep in mind, when I go to the gym and to my trainer, I do, I'm going to say a minute, and it burns.
2: It burns.
1: How long can you plank for, Clint?
2: I could probably do... We used to do, back in the F45 days, to finish a class, we'd do 3 minutes.
3: 3 minutes?
2: A three-minute plank.
1: That's a lot.
2: And that was hard. That was hard.
1: That's a lot. You got to build your way up to that.
2: Yeah.
3: No.
2: Well, how long do you reckon she did?
3: The old bird? I reckon minute 20.
1: Now, there, minute as 20. A world record...
3: Hip's going to go
1: I do a minute.
3: That.
1: A minute 20...
3: Okay, let's say 5 minutes.
2: Laura?
1: As a world... Okay, all right. So keep in mind, there's a stadium of people there cheering her on and counting down her plank, which went for 5 hours.
3: 5 hours?
2: 5 hours.
3: Does someone feed her in that time?
2: Yeah, her previous
1: she
2: record...
1: She just is there. There was a stadium of people watching for 5 hours.
2: Previous record was 4 hours, 30 minutes, 11 seconds. So she shattered that record.
3: Guys, I've got ADHD. I wouldn't sit in the crowd and watch her for 5 hours. I'd get bored out of my brain.
1: The fact that you said 1 minute and 20 was the world record really sums up where you're at. So Jase, we're going to see how long you can do it for.
3: All right.
1: They're bringing in. You're going to get on the floor?
2: What do you think you could do?
3: I think a minute seems pretty easy.
1: No, it's hard. I mean, it's hard. Without any practice.
3: Like to me, that looks easier than a push-up.
2: All right, producer Jazz is going to come in and panel.
1: I agree. I think planking is easier than push-up.
3: I would find this easier than a push-up.
2: Now, I'm going to hold the mic while Jazz does a plank.
3: Slippy the video guy is telling me to get on the floor. Where do you want my head?
4: On the floor?
3: Like this end?
1: Don't worry. Well, he won't be there for
2: I'll
1: long,
2: hold the mic. Jace is getting down.
1: Okay, here we go.
2: Forearms and toes.
1: Go, Clint, you commentate.
2: Here we go. Okay, so he's up.
1: Have we started the timer?
2: He's looking decent. Good form. Might just need to just bring the hips up a little bit, please. Oh, yeah, there you go. Thank you
1: so
2: much.
1: Okay, there we go. Who's got the timer going? Doors?
3: I'll be honest, it burns quicker than I thought it would.
2: 15 seconds at the moment. We're almost 20. We're now 20 seconds,
1: Jase.
2: He reckons. You think a minute is achievable?
3: I think I might even go for the record of 4 hours.
1: It's 5 hours.
3: Okay, well, she could have it.
1: So what are you on, 30 seconds? How's he looking, Clint? How's the form?
2: The back is starting to sag a little bit. Oh, he's raised the hips.
1: Hold the abs in.
2: Can I tell
1: how's
2: you,
1: he going?
2: A plank is just terrific for the core, like right there.
1: Yeah. Try and push it.
3: Hey, no tickle in the body. I'm planking. I'm planking.
1: Yeah. I'm actually impressed. You're at 50 seconds.
3: Ten to
1: Here
3: go.
1: Here we go.
3: What's your record, Loz?
1: I reckon my record is probably 2 minutes.
5: So you'll find this surprising. Fitness is not my strength.
1: He's ticked over the minute, guys.
5: But stubbornness is.
1: Yeah, no, we know that.
2: Stubbornness,
1: how long
2: arrogance.
1: Is he going to go for?
2: He's got the shakes, but he's done it. He's done a minute.
1: No, keep going. See how long he can go.
5: Let's see
1: how
5: if I'm here at the end of the ad break.
1: All right. Well, he's done. He's at a minute 20. This is I've never been more proud of you.
5: Thank you,
1: Lauren.
5: You
1: stubborn little rat.
5: Stubbornness got me there.
2: Imagine if you ditched the hash browns and got a gym membership.
1: Who knew? Here. Oh, he's down.
5: Oh,
1: he's down.
5: I thought you said there's hash browns here.
1: A minute 30. Well done.
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1: It's good to be back. Of course, we've been back a couple of days now.
2: We're 3 days back post-school
1: holidays.
2: 3 days
1: back, which is sensational. For me, I went to the Maldives, which was a beautiful spot to be. Now, while we were away, the producers got in touch with me and they said, now, Clint, we know that you're a big Benson Boone fan, right? I'm quite obsessed. I think bordering on, you know, stalking.
2: It being a bit weird.
1: It is getting a bit weird.
2: But we all know that.
1: But yeah. That's okay.
2: You send me clips of Benson Boone all the time.
1: Yeah, we all have our favourites and he's my favourite.
3: True or false?
1: Go for it.
3: Because you are weeks out from having a baby. Does it coincide around the time of the concerts?
1: Around the time.
3: Was there talk of you going to the Benson Boone concert?
1: Well, there was talk of Benson Boone coming to the birthing suite.
2: Which one are you more excited about, Clint?
3: Oh, yeah. It's a little Benson Boone.
1: We call the baby Benson. No.
2: God, this is our baby Boone.
1: And the producers came on with some great news. They said, look, Jace is in a spot. He can't do it. Lauren's away. She can't do it. So we want to know if you can do a Zoom interview with

0: I'm like
1: the excitement. Like I could hear. Oh man,
2: absolutely,
1: from the
2: other room.
3: I can absolutely do it. I will do it. I think it was like 9 o'clock in the morning.
2: I was off in the camper van. I'm like, yeah. I could do it, but then there was part of me just goes, you know what? I just want to hear what Clint would like, what be like on his own.
1: Well, I absolutely did not want him to have the glory on his own, so I tried to get in on it. But it was the middle of the night where I was right. I had influenza. I was sick in bed, and I said to Clint, oh, do you think you'll be okay to do this on your own? And he couldn't have been happier. He had a one-on-one with his favourite.
3: Okay, so I thought I've got to improve the technology. The Wi-Fi signal isn't great.
2: Oh, yeah.
3: So I speak to the sort of concierge and I say, hey, is there any way I can be moved into a room or somewhere where the Wi-Fi... They said, no, how about we get a dongle to you, which is one of those... It's sort of like...
1: A dongle?
3: It's something you plug into your computer and it improves the sort of...
2: Yeah.
3: The internet...
1: Boosts it.
3: Do you call it bandwidth? I don't know.
2: Yeah, I don't know. A question.
3: Yeah, question.
2: Did you tell the concierge why you needed to improve your bandwidth?
3: Absolutely, I did.
1: A date with Benson Boone.
3: I am zooming Benson Boone.
2: Let me get up Spotify, play you a couple of the songs.
3: Now, this is the night before the morning of the interview.
2: Right.
3: And I was very excited.
1: You'd been lying in the sun tanning. You looked great.
3: Now, fast forward.
1: What outfit had you planned, can I ask? Shirt on, shirt off.
3: I was thinking, shirt off. Just match the Benson Boone rig. No,
1: stunning.
3: Of course I had clothes on. Now, I woke up the next morning to some really sad news. Benson, unfortunately, had to cancel the interview, which I was in floods. I was in floods of tears. I could not believe it.
2: See, that's weird.
1: He was so mad.
2: I've seen him all over my socials on every other show.
1: Yeah, no, he only cancelled us. What a dog.
2: I heard him with Joel Creasy. It was a great show.
3: Joel did a great job. Now, do you know what I forgot to cancel? The delivery of the dongle. I was in this beautiful
1: Benson Boone t-shirt.
3: Beautiful overwater beret. And I thought that morning was the perfect morning.
2: No.
3: For a skinny dip.
2: No!
1: I knew you were going to say that.
2: No! Two dongles in the beret.
3: For a skinny dip. It's very private. You are basically looking out into deep blue ocean.
2: Oh.
1: Wait, skinny dipping in the pool or the ocean?
3: In the pool. In the pool.
1: Yeah, no, that's fine.
2: And the pool's attached to the room. It's a private pool.
3: It is.
1: Now,
3: I'm in the
1: pool. Skinny dip there, 100%.
3: And I don't hear the door knock. So I get out, and sometimes the towels are just in a hard to reach spot. It wasn't by my sun lounge. So, in getting out of the pool and walking to the towel with that, you're wet and dripping and with the little dainty feet.
1: Oh.
3: The IT department.
2: Department?
3: From Mayafushi Resort in the Maldives are staring at me in the middle of my, I guess you could call it lounge room. And I am staring back at them with my dongle out and they're holding their dongle.
2: That's incredible.
3: I fell silent.
1: And now they think you're making a porno for Benson.
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Say the 15th of October, as Gina and Maddie like to call it, the new Friday. In fact, they are back in just 30 minutes. It's Adam with you right now. Let's get there with more music variety. Ariana Grande on after Jay-Z and Alicia Keys.

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0: 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Matty, he might be a little bit tired this morning, but he had a big night hanging out with singing sensation Stella Lefty. What went down when he met her? Find out when Gina and Matty are back in just 15 minutes. And hey, more music variety is continuing next with a bit of Olivia Dean. She's in the country at the moment too. I'll hit play on So Easy to Fall in Love.
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2: The M1 Pacific Motorway looking pretty good in both directions between Sydney and Newcastle this morning. Filling up out of Woiwoi for Woiwoi Road and Brisbane Water Drive towards the Central Coast Highway. Once you get onto the highway, though, the carry-on interchange is running well. 40 Winks, 40 Frenzy must end this Sunday. 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T's and C's and exclusion supply. 40 Winks, serious about sleep. A shower or two today with a top of 20. I'm Tim Govers. That's the latest Central Coast traffic and Star 104.5.
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20: I'm Marianne Harris. Good morning. The federal government says it plans to reintroduce legislation to wind back the private health rebate for over 65s. The opposition, Greens and Crossbench have joined forces to block the measure in the Senate. A second man has now been charged after police allegedly uncovered 2.5 million files depicting sexual and physical abuse on the Central Coast. The 41-year-old has been charged with 3 counts of sexual intercourse without consent. A 39-year-old is already before the courts, charged with more than 200 offences that relate to 3 different women. Health Minister Ryan Park has apologised to patients and staff at the Prince of Wales Hospital after a man poured accelerant over 3 patients before setting one of them on light earlier this week. A 54-year-old man sustained minor burns. A 63-year-old man and 64-year-old woman have minor injuries. The 48-year-old offender has now been charged with attempted murder. A military police investigation is underway after a recording device was found in a cabin aboard a Royal Australian Navy ship in Cairns. Defence have confirmed HMAS Lewin was kept alongside as inquiries began, but were reluctant to confirm the device was found in a female-only space and didn't respond to questions as to whether the footage had been posted online. Overseas, and Pope Leo is recovering after undergoing surgery to remove a cancerous tumour in his right lung. The world's 1.4 billion Catholics are awaiting the results of tests to determine if the cancer has spread. Australia's Prime Minister is among those who have wished the 71-year-old pontiff a speedy recovery. And the world's oldest shipwreck's been discovered off the coast of Turkey. Archaeologists have dated it back to 4,400 and 4,700 years old, which is the early Bronze Age, and around the same time the Great Pyramid was being built. To sport, and Pat Cummins is not ruling out moving Matt Renshaw up the order to open the batting in the second test in South Africa. Kangaroos playmaker Mitch Moses is predicting the 17th Rugby League World Cup will be the most competitive yet, as the growing Pacifica threat levels the playing field like never before. The 10-team, 5-week extravaganza kicks off tonight, with the Aussies opening their title defence and quest for a 4th straight crown against New Zealand at Allianz Stadium. And Central Coast paddlers Gemma Smith and Kaylin Montgomery have won international success at the 2026 Canoe Ocean Racing World Championships, claiming 3 gold medals between them and helping Australia finish 3rd on the overall medal table.
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20: Cloudy skies with southeasterly winds and the chance of showers today. We're heading for tops of 20 degrees. A shower or two tomorrow and 21. There's the chance of those showers heading into Saturday reaching a top of 21 also. Right now, though, it's 11 degrees in Gosford, and that's the latest on Star 104.5, the home of Gina and Maddie for breakfast.
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5: Gina and Maddie. G'day, 5:30 Club. How we doing? Gina and Maddie Breakfast Show. G off, Molly in again. Hey, Mol.
4: Hello.
5: Habs.
21: Good morning.
5: Oh, geez, you're up and about.
21: Well, we've gone past hump day. It's basically Friday.
22: Well, we do like to call Thursday the all-new Friday here. It's really, you just phone it in, don't you?
21: Yeah.
22: By lunchtime on a Thursday, it's, in my mind, already the weekend.
4: I like that.
22: Yeah, great. You are working on something behind the scenes which is making both Pabs and I very nervous, Mol.
4: Yeah, I'm calling it my report card. So I've just been writing down what I'm learning about you guys. Pabs, you are not in the clear. You're on here as well. You've got your own page.
21: Oh, great.
4: On a legitimate notepad. Can you hear that? There it is. Pen and paper.
22: Now,
4: so no one's safe.
21: A lot of things on that list.
22: Is this stuff that has happened on air or off air? Because that worries me.
4: Column A, column B. It's sort of my do you know what it is? It's not a report card. It's a character profile.
22: I'm nervous. So when are we going to hear that? When do we get our profile delivered to us?
4: I think Friday will be the first edition, and then maybe on the final show, I'll do a final wrap.
22: All right. I might be sick tomorrow, just so I can miss it. All right, let's get stuck into this.
0: To get that brain firing and warmed up for the day ahead, here's Gina's 5:30 quiz.
22: We need to get the little bit where it says Molly. We cut out G just for another, what have we got, another...
1: Six shows.
22: Jeez, it took us a while to do maths. Lucky we're not doing the HS. Molly, what have we got? Question number one.
4: All right, question one. How many Harry Potter books are there?
22: Matt. Now, something you can add to your profile of Pabs. How many books have you read this year, Pabs?
1: Oh, 32 or something like that.
4: You're joking.
22: He's a bookophile. I'm not quite sure what the term is.
1: In the bookworm?
22: Bookworm.
4: A bookworm, yeah.
22: Yeah,
1: love a good book.
22: And you read, like, every year you're up over 50, aren't
1: you? Yeah, trying to get 50. I'm a bit behind because now I'm on this breakfast show.
22: Work. You have to work.
1: Yeah, got to work a bit more than I used to.
22: I'm going to go 8. I'm going to go 8 Harry Potter books.
1: Nah, there wasn't that many.
4: You'd be incorrect.
22: Oh,
4: do I throw to Pabs?
22: Yeah, Pabs can have a crack.
1: Because I think they expanded the movies. There was 2 movies for 2 of the books, which is why there's more movies. It's either 4 or 5. I'm going with 5.
4: You're wrong as well.
1: Oh.
22: Can I have another crack?
4: Yeah, go
22: 6.
4: Incorrect again.
1: 4.
4: You already guessed 4.
1: Oh, you took 7. Both.
4: It is 7. Wow, this is a gripping quiz. It's taken us a while this morning, isn't it?
22: Oh, we're only on question 1, aren't we?
4: Yeah, all right. Question 2. Who is Harry Styles engaged to?
22: Matt. And Zoe Kravitz.
4: Correct.
22: Yeah, because I was going to say Olivia Wilde, but I realised they broke up.
1: Actually, I saw a photo of them. They looked very fashionable.
22: Imagine your father-in-law, potential father-in-law, is Lenny Kravitz. Mm. Like, imagine that conversation.
1: Cool dude.
4: If anyone can do it, it's Harry.
22: Yeah, that's true. Okay.
4: Yeah.
22: Let's do the third one anyway, because I know you prepped it. Let's do it.
4: I did. This is a bit of a callback to, what is the fastest ride at Dreamworld?
22: Well, perhaps you were just there, so I'll let you have this one.
1: Is it the Joker?
4: No.
22: Well, it's definitely not the Humpty Dumpty ride that you went on, mate. Is it the Green Lantern?
4: No.
22: Oh. Superman?
4: No.
22: Tower of Terror?
4: No.
22: Oh, my God. Pabs, you were there.
1: Yeah, but I didn't go in that section.
22: No, I know you
1: didn't. Too scared.
4: It steered clear.
22: What was it?
4: It's the giant drop.
1: Oh, yeah.
22: Oh.
4: How many Ks do you reckon?
22: Oh, it's got to get over 100. I'll go 160.
1: Yeah, it's 160 or 70?
4: 135.
1: Oh,
22: that's slow.
4: Still a lot.
22: twice the speed Pabs does on the M1. All right, we've got some of our least worst bits keeping you company until we're back live from 6. It's Molly and Maddie hanging out with you here on Start 104.5. 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
2: If you haven't seen yourself, what's going on? Is there something happening?
3: Wow.
2: Are you okay?
3: Well, gosh, day three and you can already read me like a book, Molly. No, to be totally honest. And before we go any further this morning, I'd just like to take a moment because yesterday, after many years of loyal service, we lost a much-loved member of the Baisley household. Our clothes dryer stopped working. And we knew this day would come. But nothing prepares you for the moment that you press that button and the drum doesn't turn and the clothes don't dry. Now, Molly, our dryer's been with us before the kids were born. It was there from the very beginning. The tiny Bonds onesies.
2: Don't.
3: The little socks.
2: Don't. I'll cry.
3: The bibs covered in pureed pumpkin. And as the kids grew, so did the stains. They were there through the toilet training. Some really dark days, Molly. Some very dark, damp days. It's seen things that no one should have to see, but our dryer, well, it never judged. It just spun. It was there for the school uniforms that we'd forgotten to wash until 9 o'clock the night before. The towels that had been left in the washing machine for 3 days and developed their own ecosystem. And my gym clothes. Ugh. Those gym clothes. That machine went to places that no appliance should ever have to go and it never complained once. I think about all those beautiful sunny days where I could have hung the washing outside. The sun was shining. There wasn't a cloud in the sky, but I just couldn't be bothered. And you know what? Once again, the dryer had no judgment. It just added another $20 to our electricity bill. And of course, there's times where I needed a shirt ironed. But did I get the ironing board out? Nah. Just piffed it in the dryer for 8 minutes and hope for the best. And it did its best, Molly. It did its best. They say you don't know what to say and you don't know what you've got until it's gone. And I think that's true because for the first time in years, I had no option than to hang clothes yesterday. And because of the goddamn weather, I had to hang them inside like some sort of pioneer. So today I'm saying goodbye to a loyal friend, a machine that took our wettest moments and made them dry. You may have stopped spinning, but the memories, they will tumble on forever. Goodbye, dear dryer. My heart will always go on for you.
2: That was beautifully written, can I just say?
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1: 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Central Coast traffic.
4: Traffic doing okay through the roadwork zone at Wombrel on the Central Coast Highway this morning. Filling up on Woi Woi Road and Brisbane Water Drive towards the Central Coast Highway, but they're ticking along nicely. Certainly no delays. Coming through the Kareyong Interchange and onto the M1. Traffic making great time southbound to Sydney. It'll take 25 minutes to get from Kareyong to Wooronga. 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A shower or two today, a top of 20. I'm Tim Govers. That's the latest Central Coast traffic on Star 104.5.
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0: Emotions right now, Molly.
1: Oh, Maddie. I can't believe I'm doing this. This is incriminating. So my parents cleaned out their house, gave me a box of books. In it was my diary from 2005 that I totally forgot I religiously wrote in.
0: So 2005, for people playing at home, what year was that for you at school? Or how old were you?
1: Year five. And the first page of the diary is from my 11th birthday.
0: Okay, pencil in hand. Let's go, okay. Molly.
1: Dear diary, today is my fabulous birthday. I am 11 years old. It was a great day. I got lots of cool stuff, including Simple Plan tickets in capitals. I went out for dinner at the House of Chow, in brackets, Chinese restaurant. This week is book week. I hate that. My birthday in book week. The theme is reading rocks, so tomorrow, naturally, I'm going as a rock star. Oh, and I forgot. For my birthday, I got Sing Star from Little Nanny. I just sang my absolute heart out. Bye, diary.
0: Can we talk about Simple Plan just quickly?
1: Simple Plan.
0: Can I just say what a cool 11th birthday present to get tickets to go see Simple Plan?
1: Well, it was my first concert. I went with my dad.
0: How cool's your dad?
1: My dad loves music.
0: Okay, So now Sing Star.
1: Yeah, Red Mike always.
0: See, I was Blue Mike.
1: Ooh, match made in heaven, if you will.
0: And my song of choice.
1: Ooh, okay.
0: Oh, I've got to find it in the system. I won't do it any justice. I've got to find it in here. What was your song of choice?
1: Mine was Pieces of Me, Ashley Simpson. Do you remember that?
0: Yeah, I'm going to get that as well.
1: Other pieces.
0: On. Yeah, because I remember she got busted for lip-syncing it.
1: She did, SNL.
0: On SNL. Mm. Okay, so this was mine. This was mine. Never hit any of the notes. So the idea was to be able to get points was you had to sing it in tune, and I was way off every time. But geez, I loved belting it out. Can we get another reading from your diary tomorrow?
1: Oh my gosh, yeah.
0: Okay, brilliant.
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3: 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Central Coast traffic.
4: Traffic doing okay through the roadworks zone at Wombrell on the Central Coast Highway this morning. Filling up on Woiwoi Road and Brisbane Water Drive towards the Central Coast Highway, but they're ticking along nicely. Certainly no delays. Coming through the Kareong Interchange and onto the M1. Traffic making great time southbound to Sydney. It'll take 25 minutes to get from Kareong to Wooronga. Did you know UniSuper is open to all Australians? 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I'm Tim Govers. That's the latest Central Coast traffic on Star 104.5.
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12: I'm Marianne Harris. Good morning. A hospital patient has now been charged with attempted murder after allegedly dousing three fellow patients in accelerant and setting one of them on fire. The horrifying attack took place in the spinal unit inside the Prince of Wales Hospital in Randwick on Tuesday night. Police allege the 48-year-old man poured accelerant over two men aged 54 and 63 and a 64-year-old woman before allegedly setting the 54-year-old alight. Hospital staff rushed to extinguish the flames before the man suffered serious injuries. The other man and woman were also treated for minor injuries and remain stable. The federal government has slammed the Greens and opposition for thwarting its changes to private health care. Labor sought to reduce private health insurance rebates for people aged over 65, using the savings to fund aged care services. But critics warn it would place additional pressure on the public system and make cover more expensive for the elderly. Health Minister Mark Butler says he's pressing ahead.
13: The government is committed to pressing ahead with this budget measure. Older Australians deserve better aged care services, and we're determined to do everything we can to find the money necessary to deliver those services.
12: An investigation is underway after two men in their 70s were attacked with a hammer in separate random incidents in Sydney's northwest earlier this week. The attacks happened less than 10 hours apart in Eastwood, leaving one man seriously injured and another with facial injuries. Overseas in Bali has erupted in chaos as thousands of locals and tourists alike are found queuing up for hours at various petrol stations as the island grapples with a major fueling crisis. And the first trailer for the Baywatch reboot has been released. It will feature an adult Hobie Buchanan as captain, whose long-lost daughter joins the lifeguard team. It'll hit the small screen in January next year. To Sporting, Kangaroos debutant Jack Rostock is expecting to face one of the strongest World Cup fields in history at his first tournament. The 23-year-old to run on against what's being described as one of the best ever New Zealand sides tonight.
14: Obviously the Pacific Nations, they've all got great sides as well, so it's going to be a good World Cup.
12: Matildas coach John Montemuro says he's satisfied with the lessons learned from their October friendlies. The Tillies bouncing back from a loss to Germany to steamroll Haiti 7-1. And the Sydney Kings have scored a one-point win over the New Zealand Breakers in the NBL.
7: Central Coast weather.
12: Cloudy skies with southeasterly winds and the chance of showers today. We're heading for tops of 20 degrees. A shower or two tomorrow and 21. And there's the chance of those showers rolling into Saturday, reaching a top also of 21 degrees. Right now, though, it's 13 in Terrigal. And that's the latest on Star 104.5, the home of Gina and Maddie for breakfast.
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0: Sure is. G'day, Coasties. Hope you are gearing up for a ripper Thursday, the 15th of October. G'day, 6 o'clockers. Molly, Welcome back. Day four. Loving having you here. Yeah, you are. Can I just say, are you getting any feedback? Because I know,
1: yes.
0: You know, this is not your regular jam and you're helping us out while Gina is in Hawaii, which is so tough. The poor thing. Like, I don't know how she's doing it. But are there any of the bosses getting in touch with you, you know, saying, hey, this is sounding good. This is what you could be doing better in the biz, you know, that kind of thing?
1: Well, the boss in my life has got in touch and that is my Nana. She sent me a text yesterday saying, hi, Molly, I listened to you all morning this morning. The men are lovely. They gave you good parenting tips on what to buy. I hope you're having a good sleep. Love, Nana.
0: Well, you know what? That takes any air check, as we call them in the biz, from any programmer in the radio business. I'll take a Nana's feedback anytime. The men are lovely. I'm going to put that on my LinkedIn. Let's get into this.
15: It's Gina's top three things you need to know today.
1: Well, today is National Mushroom Day, would you believe it?
0: Oh, the day I've been waiting for.
1: Originating here in Australia, National Mushroom Day is particularly meant for mushroom farmers, restaurants, cafes, and health professionals for everyone to enjoy and celebrate all things related to growing and eating mushrooms. Are you a mushroom guy?
0: I'm a fun guy. Thanks very much. Dad's into the chat. no, I wasn't. I was like, I used to pretend I was allergic to mushrooms just because I didn't like them. I said, I'm allergic to mushrooms. But now I've matured in my tastes and I love a good mushroom risotto. Like, that's really up there for one. Yeah. Or a mushroom arancini. Oh, get around that. Yeah. Are you a mushroom person?
1: No, which is controversial because I'm a vegetarian. So a lot of times that I can't, if you go to like a wedding or whatever, it's always the alternative is mushroom something.
0: That was how they advertised it too for a while when I was going, I'm sure, yeah, mushrooms, meat for vegetarians.
1: No. It's a textural problem for me, but you know.
0: They've had bad PR the last couple of years, to be fair, mushrooms.
1: So true.
0: They need big mushroom to get on board and sort of just bump up their image a little. That's what we're doing today. That's what we're doing.
1: Tourists from the UK and the US are reportedly surprised that Australian cafes close early. So as we know, most cafes here close sort of around 2, 3, which is apparently frustrating tourists. They want coffee later in the day. Coffee shops in their country stay sort of, you know, open until the evening. They come here and go, what's going on? The reason for it is increasing costs, staff wages, ingredients, electricity, the list goes on. But what's interesting is, and I'm not sure if you've ever found this, but I have, when Australians go overseas, we want a coffee in the morning and it's the opposite problem.
0: We've got such a morning culture.
1: Yes.
0: Here, especially by the coast. You're up early, you get down the beach, you go for a walk, you go to the sunrise, that kind of stuff. Mm. I've got a mate who's just moved from France and it blows his mind that there's people up and about exercising at 6 o'clock in the morning. He's like, you would never see this in Paris. It is, everyone is not out of bed until 9 o'clock. And I'm like, which I find, was he in the room then? Was that? No, that was just me, guys. But yeah, he it blows his mind that people are up early exercising. But yeah, I can't do coffee. I have a rule. No coffee after two. I can't do coffee after two.
1: Yeah, that's fair. I'm sorry. I was listening, but I was also writing down on my profile for you, does accents.
0: Yeah.
1: Because for those that don't know, I'm building a little profile, a report on Maddie that I'm going to reveal on Friday, what I've learned about you.
0: Not all accents. They're not all of them. Only some of them, Molly. Only some of them, yeah.
1: All right, let's get to the final one. So the old Gosford City Bowling Club is at the centre of new revitalisation plans. So it's been sitting for dormant for about a year. Mm. Reports are saying there's a developer that's going to step in. They've got a vision. They're going to create a home for the Mariners and their supporters, which is great.
0: Love that.
1: Of course, the Mariners are playing against the Newcastle Jets in the F3 Derby this Saturday.
0: Yeah, absolutely. Tickets are still available at ccmariners.com.au. If you want to get along to see the boys in the opening match, it's going to be an absolute ripper. Look, we're going to chat about ticket pre-sales a little bit later on this half hour, but I thought, you know what? It's not every day one of the biggest bands in the country gets back together for the first time. I think it's like in 17 years. So let's kick off the show as I get access to the music library at this time every day with a little bit of the finger. This is an absolute tune. These days...

0: Love a bit of finger on a Thursday morning on Star 104.5. It's the Gina and Maddie Breakfast Show. Powderfinger reforming. They're going to be doing gigs October next year. Yesterday, my Instagram stories, I don't know about you, Molly. Molly in for G for the next couple of weeks. Just friends, just in waiting rooms trying to buy tickets to see Powderfinger.
1: Why haven't I thought about this?
0: And I was so disappointed because by the time you see people sitting in the waiting room, it's way too late to even try and buy them. You're like, well, that's in the moment in time. I've missed it. Damn.
1: Yeah, I know. Yeah. It'd be so good too.
0: It would be unreal. Coming up in just a sec, we'll get some Bruno Mars on for you. Now, Molly told us on the show earlier this week that you and your husband are expecting your first child. We're really excited about that. And I'm going to have a crack at, because you know the gender.
1: Mm-hmm.
0: You haven't told me. I think I'm a bit of an oracle in this space.
1: Ooh.
0: And I'm going to have a crack at trying to guess the gender by asking just a few basic questions a little later on in the show. But you're in your chapter of life where your friends are pregnant and people are starting to have babies, aren't you?
1: Yes, it is so busy. My best friend has just had a baby. I think he's a month old now. And yesterday I was meant to catch up with her and I said to her, look, like, you just let me know. I'll send you a message. Like, we don't need to lock anything crazy in. And then, she said, look, I was awake for the entire night. I can't do this. Like, please do not come here, now, essentially.
0: Molly, this is something that you are going to learn and love.
1: I know.
0: Obviously the sleep deprivation bit isn't the fun bit, right? Because that's a lot, but it's not forever. But I don't know if you're like me, but there's no greater joy in life than a cancelled plan. So you will have the best excuse forever now. Forever
1: yes.
0: to cancel plans is, oh, I can't. Little Billy's got the sniffles and I've been up all night. Oh, I can't. We've got to get. You will be able to cancel plans and no one will judge you for it.
1: Have you done that at work, can I ask? Like, is that a thing that you've ever done in your career? You must have, surely.
0: You know what? It, not so much lying, right? But you can manipulate. So, like, for example, first day at school. Like, I'm like, I really want to be able to be there for the first day of school, see my kids. So you ask your boss, you go, oh, can I have the day off so I can be there for first day at school? And what boss in 2026 is going to say no to that? Like, that is not going to happen. So you're about to walk into a world of the best excuses and best reasons to get out or into anything you want.
1: Oh, I've got the golden ticket right
0: here.
1: You
0: really do.
1: How good is that?
0: yesterday for me, I went down to Sydney and I was asked, which was quite nice, to host the Red Room with Stella Lefty, who sings Boston, which was super, super cool. I've got a couple of things.
1: Right? Okay.
0: A couple of things from that. So I wasn't quite sure what to wear.
1: Yes, we were talking about this off air. You've said you'll send me your outfit. You haven't yet.
0: Okay. Do you want to check? Can you see your teams? Because I've sent you a little photo in the teams there so you can see that. Or I can pass you my phone if you want. Here, I'll take that. Part of me was like, Stella Lefty, she's a little bit country, a little bit folk. So I was like, should I do double denim? Right?
1: Yes, we talked about that.
0: Then I felt like maybe I was going to be cosplaying a little as like a country music singer/fan. So I went, you know what, it doesn't feel like me, so I'm not going to do that, which was lucky because she was wearing double denim. So
1: no.
0: So good. So if you are, you know, let's turn the clock back and you're Joan Rivers on Fashion Police and you're critiquing this outfit, Mol.
1: Joan Rivers. Firstly, I feel like you are the oracle because everything you say this week is coming true, is it not?
0: Mm-hmm. I know.
1: It's crazy.
0: Between the two of us, we're manifesting quite a bit.
1: We are. Yeah. This outfit, I love. You look like a rock star. I'm not sure who's meant to be performing. It's like, yes. Is this guy taking the mic and singing to us or is that lady over there? Well, I don't know.
0: Does that mean I try too hard, though?
1: No, okay. Because you're not wearing anything too loud.
0: Okay, brilliant. All right.
1: You know what I mean? Like, do you know what would have made this too much? Is if under the blazer was no shirt. a Jason Derulo sort of look.
0: Yeah, well, you've got to have a Jason Derulo rig to wear a no shirt under it. And so it was really great. And I brought my wife came along with me, Bella, and she was also on digital content producing as well. She was filming, taking photos. And I said, look, can you just film the intro? When I introduced Stella Lefty onto the stage, can you film that for me? Because I'd like to have it. And so she feels the pressure because she's not really a social media kind of person. So she was feeling the pressure. And we did the big intro. It went really well. And Stella gets on stage. And then as Stella walks up onto the stage, I come off and she sits down on a stool. And then she turns around onto the mic and she's like, oh, thanks, Maddie. Where are you, Maddie? Thanks heaps for that great intro. Where have you gone? And I'm like, oh, I'm over here, Stella. And she's like, hey. And we had this great interaction. And I was like, that was really amazing. And then I go around to Bella and I'm like, did you get it? She's like, I filmed all the way up until she sat on the stool. I missed the complete interaction. I was like, thanks, babe. Appreciate it. No working socials for you.

0: my Mars, on my soul. He puts it on everything. What do you reckon he's singing about there? Biscoff? Nutella? I don't know. What is it? What would you be putting on everything, Molly, if you could?
1: Oh, I love butter.
0: I love butter so much as well.
1: Never enough.
0: And like butter, and then like if you're feeling really indulgent, like a little bit of salt on top of the butter as well. Like if you've got like warm sourdough.
1: Oh, don't.
0: Can I tell you, back in a former life, I was a baker pastry chef, Molly. So the loaves and the bread would come out of the oven at like 3 o'clock in the morning. And then we used to have like these big tubs of butter that would come in like 15 kilo or 20 kilo boxes. Oh, and you just wait just long enough that it was okay to cut the loaf without third degree burns and then cut into it and then just put so much butter on it. And then they're just heaven.
1: Oh, now
0: absolute
1: I'm hungry.
0: Heaven.
1: Good.
0: Yeah, sorry about that. let's see how the roads are holding up, and then when we come back, we'll get into a little bit of what's trending.
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3: Southbound delays on the M1 Pacific Motorway with traffic on the crawl from Calga to Mount White. It's due to two separate incidents. First, we had a truck fire on the approach to the interchange. Now, a multi-vehicle crash. There are two southbound lanes blocked. Once you clear Mount White, it's fine to Sydney, taking less than 15 minutes to get from the Hawkesbury River Bridge to Wurrunga. Northbound traffic having a much better go. It's clear right the way up to Newcastle. Geely, the affordable EV, has arrived in Wyong. 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Geely Wyong, 138 Pacific Highway. A shower or two today, a top of 20. I'm Tim Govis. That's the latest Central Coast traffic on Star 104.5.
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0: Young.
1: Christina, Journey in a Bottle here on Star 104.5. Molly wow. on the backing vocals there, which was... I'm glad the mics weren't on. what a tune, though. Are you right around, Christina?
2: Oh, well, do you know what? Singing it as an adult is a little bit alarming because I was into that when I was like six. So that's an issue.
1: the songs that you sung when you were younger,
2: yes.
1: the context was going over your head. So there's which we're going to find out here when I mention this song. There is a bit of a generation gap between Molly and I. But Inner Circle had a song called Sweat, and I was like, a la la la la la, a la, I'm going to push it some more. And I'm like, I was in years. Six singing about going to make someone sweat and push it until they cut. Anyway, I reckon we're done on that. Let's find out what's trending.
3: Good and fast breaking news, minute by minute. Yeah,
4: what's going on? What's trending?
1: There is so much going on, and to pick and choose where we go with this, I'm just plucking from left, right, because this Kelly Clarkson story.
2: I know.
1: That we've spoken about it now for the last 3 days, and you think it's going to run out of gas, but it hasn't. Now, if you don't know what's going on, it's a really bizarre one. Kelly Clarkson went into this shop in Brooklyn, and it's kind of like a novelty slash magic store, and they sell some really cool stuff, right? So she went in there, she'd seen this thing online where it was a singing bird that you use a crank handle for, and you hang it up on the wall, and it's beautifully designed, and the bird moves and sings, right? She is saying, she got on socials and said that the store clerk there, whoever it was like, you know what? I've looked her up and down and said, this one's probably too expensive. We could find something comparable for you. Really gave her the Julia Roberts Pretty Woman treatment. That's what Kelly claimed. And then the shop got on socials and went, that's not what happened. The bird was never for sale. We were just saying that, you know what, we can't sell you this one, but we'll find you another one. And then Kelly, she's come back and gone, well, there was a price tag next to it for $15,000. You just assumed, because of the way I was dressed and the way I looked, that I wouldn't be able to afford it. And then the shop came back and went, well, no, that's not what happened. And then they held a press conference for some reason out the front of the shop yesterday saying that Kelly Clarkson is now causing them harm because people are doxing them, the shops next to them, leaving them bad reviews. It's wild, Molly.
2: It's so much to unpack. I feel like both parties maybe have something to look at. Like, what's actually going on in everyone's lives right now that this is such a big story?
1: A $15,000 wooden bird is the main story. But I've been Team Kelly. I'm Team Kelly on this one because, like, I get angry sometimes and I jump on Twitter and go, I can't believe my Jetstar flight is now 5 hours late. If I can do that, why can't Kelly Clarkson jump on and go, hey, these people thought that I couldn't afford a bird and judge me on the way I looked? I don't know.
2: I saw a take yesterday that was about this being one of the greatest ploys, like advertising ploys or brand commitments between two parties. And I was like, oh, that's interesting.
1: Hashtag collab.
2: Yeah. Everyone's talking about it.
1: Well, then you said, because we are obsessed with it, then you sent us in our group chat yesterday that now that they've put the price up on this bird that they said was never originally for sale from $15,000 to $15 million if you want to buy this wooden bird.
2: Honestly, this story is going to be going on in my grave. That's what's going
1: to
2: be happening.
1: Let's move on to something a little closer to home. It's the bloody moths. And they are still around. And there's an article rolling around today that's saying, just if you thought the moths might have been starting to disappear, they're coming back again. And I'm like, okay, great. Just we had the bats that were biting people only a couple of days ago.
2: Yeah.
1: We thought, okay, it's not going to get any worse, but the moths are coming back. So that's awesome.
2: Remember what I said to you?
1: What did
2: ugly
1: you say?
2: Butterflies. Just think of them as ugly butterflies.
1: Yeah, but okay, I'll try. This I really wanted to click on because it's the story. This is just Google Trends where I see what everyone's been clicking on for the last 24 hours. Giant flesh-eating crab twist. And I was like, okay, I'm in. So giant coconut crabs that roam a remote Pacific island where researchers are searching for Amelia Earhart's missing plane are so numerous that the team is sleeping offshore than rather on the island. So that paragraph is wild, that they're still looking for Amelia Earhart's missing plane, which was one of the great Bermuda Triangle mysteries of primary school. That the fact that an island has these flesh-eating crabs on it. It seems like a movie.
2: It probably is. It's going to go straight to DVD, but it'll be worth watching.
1: Crabnado. After a five-day, 1,500-kilometre voyage across the South Pacific, the team began clearing a path through dense vegetation to reach the so-called area where the plane was maybe thought to be, and then encountered several giant flesh-eating coconut crabs along the way. Okay. I'm going to have to do more on that. And just lastly, yesterday we kicked off the 6 o'clock hour with Powderfinger. The Powderfinger pre-sale went on sale yesterday, sold out in like almost record time. They're doing gigs next October. I'm sure there'll be another release or they'll do some more, hopefully. But that was not the only pre-sale for a gig that was happening yesterday.
2: Mm.
1: Cue the music.

0: Nickelback. Nickelback tickets went on sale yesterday in a pre-sale. One, didn't know Nickelback were coming. Two, didn't know that Nickelback would sell out in quicker time than Powderfinger in a pre-sale. Isn't that wild?
1: And this is brutal, but I said to you yesterday, I'd be happy not to see him.
2: Central Coast traffic. Southbound delays on the M1 Pacific Motorway to Sydney after a multi-vehicle crash at the Mount White interchange. Also a truck fire at that spot from the Carryong interchange. Expected to take 50 minutes to get to Warunga right now if you stick to the M1. Northbound traffic's getting a much better go from Morisset to Beresfield. It's a 25-minute trip. It's M-Day at Mazda this Saturday. For one day only, get an unmissable deal, like your first three scheduled services free across all models in stock, including EV. A shower or two, a top of 20. I'm Tim Govers. That's the latest Central Coast traffic on Star 104.5.
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7: I'm Marianne Harris with the latest Star 104.5 news. Controversial changes to the private health insurance rebate for older Aussies have been blocked by the Senate after all other parties combined to halt Labor's legislation. But the victory could be short-lived, with the federal government vowing to reintroduce the bill in Parliament today. Tasmanian Senator Jackie Lambie says the proposal will be disastrous for those over the age of 65. There were terrifying scenes inside a Sydney hospital after a patient doused three other patients with accelerant before setting one on fire. The random attack took place in the spinal unit of the Prince of Wales Hospital in Randwick earlier this week. Investigations are ongoing, but a 48-year-old man has since been arrested and charged with attempted murder, set to face court today. All three patients affected remain in a stable condition. The fallout continues after ASOS was hacked. The online shopping giant confirmed some personal information had been accessed during the hack, as well as certain non-personal account-related info. A week on, and a spokesperson has confirmed an unauthorised third party had logged into an employee's account by impersonating a trusted contact. That's how they obtained the login details. Aussies are being urged to roll up a sleeve and donate blood and plasma as a matter of urgency. This comes as the country's blood levels have reached a decade low after plummeting 60%, with donors dropping off after a long cold and flu season. Type O blood in particular is under significant strain. And for those who love a freebie, this Sunday there'll be a barbecue and native plant giveaway in the Jack Gear Reserve in Yarrabalong. The community workshop will celebrate our waterways and wildlife. Activities will include water quality testing, water bug hunts and much more. To sport, in Australia have dominated Bangladesh in their third and final ODI at Allen Border Field. The visitors bowled out for 172 with one ball remaining in their inning, Australia taking just 22 overs to chase down the total. The Mariners are preparing for the big A-League season start, which kickstarts this weekend. Head coach John Hutchinson says competition will be tough.
8: Look, I think Western Sydney have recruited really well and I think they've done well. We played Sydney, they're a good team. You know, obviously the big guys there, Melbourne Victory, Melbourne City, all the big normal teams are going to be hard to beat.
7: And the Rugby League World Cup kicks off this evening in Sydney when Australia take on New Zealand.
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7: Cloudy skies with southeasterly winds and the chance of showers about today. We're heading for tops of 20 degrees. A shower or two tomorrow and 21. And there's the chance of those showers heading into Saturday reaching also a top of 21 degrees. Right now, though, it's 10 in Erina. And that's the latest on Star 104.5, the home of Gina and Maddie for breakfast.
9: Gina and Maddie. Yeah, it's Molly and Maddie hanging out with you while G takes a break. I hope you're gearing up for a fabulous Thursday, the all-new Friday, as we like to call it. You got anything planned for the weekend, Molly? What are you here on?
10: Oh, do you know what? I feel like I'm sounding insufferable, but I'm going to like a baby, like expo-y sort of thing.
9: Yeah.
10: I know, I'm sorry.
9: I was just agreeing with you saying being insufferable.
10: It is insufferable. I'm hearing it and I'm aware of it, but I couldn't think of something fun to say off the top of my head.
9: No, I don't want mayo. What are you hoping to get from the expo? Are you going to purchase or are you going to peruse?
10: But purchase, because I think if I was perusing, I'd be overwhelmed. I've been told it's sort of like a Bali experience where everyone's just like, you must have this item or you will have a terrible child.
9: It really is. Can I tell you, this is so offensive, right, as well at the same time. But at the pram that we bought when Billy was born, my eldest, was more expensive than my first car.
10: Yep, and nothing's changed.
9: Coming up next on the show, we are going to give you a chance to win a 3-night midweek stay at Nora Head Lighthouse Cottages for you and 8 of your mates. All thanks to our friends at Reflection Holidays. Life's better outside. So we're going to open up the phones and we're going to give you a chance to win that straight after this.

0: Great song, terrible grammar. It's Molly and Maddie here on Star 104.5. You right, Mol? You all right over there?
1: I just enjoyed that free show I got from the, 1997 Rocker Stedford champ.
0: Yeah.
1: Wow.
0: Well, we came third, but you can call me the Rocker Stedford champ if you want. I'm totally fine with that. That was just a bit of interpretive dance to that. Hey, Molly and Maddie hanging out with you here on Star 104.5 while G has a break at 6:45. Now, we're going to open up the phones, 4365-1045. We're going to talk about guilty pleasures because in news that blew my mind, yesterday there was two pre-sales. One was Powderfinger and the other was Nickelback. And Nickelback's pre-sale sold out in like minutes. And who would have thought there'd be a bunch of people queuing up?

0: Now, Nickelback has been the butt of the joke for a long time because, look, they're not everybody's cup of tea.
1: It became such a thing that they released a documentary about it, didn't they?
0: What?
1: On Netflix.
0: Oh, yeah. I missed that.
1: Can't say I watched it, but...
0: Is that because you're a Nickelback poo-pooer? Is that why? Yeah.
1: Well, I feel like I've been throwing a bit of shade, but then when we just heard that there, I was getting, you know, I was reminded that it is a great song and that would be amazing to hear live.
0: Now, I'm going to die on this hill. I like Nickelback. I won't actively seek out a bit of Nickelback, but when it's on, I find myself turning it up. Yeah. And

0: So, Nickelback, a bit of a guilty pleasure of mine. This is a safe space, Coasties, 4365-1045. Have you got a guilty pleasure? Now, it doesn't even have to be music, but let's stay with music for you, Molly. Have you got a music genre that is your guilty pleasure that you're happy to admit?
1: Well, I asked you off air. I said, I don't even think mine's that lame. It's Disney music. And you put

0: Okay. Now, I'm on board with you here as well. I'll come with you. I'm enjoying every second of that.
1: It's so good.
0: It's so good. I do also have been known to put on a Broadway playlist in the car as well.
1: Like, yes.
0: So, like, which isn't the most popular when you forget that it's the last thing that's been playing on your Apple CarPlay and you've picked up one of your mates and they pop in and there's something from Beauty and the Beast just blaring out. Yeah. Handsome Adam's in the studio. He's in nice and early today. So look, we're doing guilty pleasures. 4365 1045. If you've got one and you would like to win yourself a three-night midweek stay at Nora Head Lighthouse Cottages for you and eight of your mates, all you need to do is get on

0: with us and tell us your guilty pleasure. We're moving out of music here, Handsome. What's your guilty pleasure?
1: Below Deck.
2: Love.
0: But
1: the Mediterranean one, not the other Below Decks, just Below Deck Med.
0: How many are there?
1: Oh, there's the, like, Australian version. There's just the normal Below Deck. I think there's, like, a South African one now. They're everywhere.
0: Yeah. Trashy reality TV is such a good, like, dumb down. If you just need to watch something that is so easy and make you feel better about yourself.
1: Yeah, switch the brain off.
2: The Kardashians is out today. Did everyone know this? New episode.
0: There we
2: season
0: go.
2: 8.
0: Is that another one of yours?
2: Oh, do you know what I said to Jeremy, my husband, the other day when the first episode dropped? He watches it with me because he grew up with three sisters, so he gets it. I said to him, I don't know who wouldn't like this show. It's just so good.
0: Okay, guilty pleasures, 4365-1045. 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
4: On the M1 Pacific Motorway at Mount White, a multi-vehicle crash and a truck fire causing major delays. It's been taking nearly an hour to get from Karyong to Wooronga this morning with heavy delays banking up through Kalga. The Central Coast Highway steady through West Gosford and Karyong. Looking okay down the motorway link from Doyleson, and the northbound run from Morisset to Beresfield on the M1 is a standard 24 minutes. 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A shower or two, a top of 20. I'm Tim Govers. That's the latest. Central Coast traffic on Star 104.5.
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0: If that doesn't bring you a bit of joy, I don't know what will. Joy, that is Ray here on Star 104.5. It's Molly and Maddie hanging out with you while G has a bit of a break. What are we doing after 7 o'clock, Mol?
1: Well, we're giving away a $75 voucher to spend at Astra Rooftop Bar.
0: Love that. At the moment, we are chatting to you on 4365 1045. We're talking Guilty Pleasures. Just after yesterday, Nickelback, they announced a tour and their pre-sale sold out in minutes. And that blew my mind, but I thought it's a safe space. You know, it's day four with you, Mol. I'll lean in and say that I don't mind a little bit of Nickelback. I don't mind.
1: Look, it's less brave because you've said it off the back of them selling out in seconds. So really, I think you need to chill a bit.
0: So we are taking your guilty pleasures. Who we got on phones at the moment?
1: Let's go to San Remo. Hello, Adam.
2: Hello, how are you?
1: Good. Tell us, what's your guilty pleasure?
2: My guilty pleasure is going to work every day and laying bricks, and I need 3 days at Norhead Lighthouse.
0: Oh, well, mate, firstly, I love that you love your job. And secondly, just for getting on air, you are in the draw, mate. So you could be winning that on, it's tomorrow. We're drawing it just before the end of the show on your ads. Let's go. Oh, it's a double San Remo, double shot of San Remo. Hello, Zoe.
3: Yeah,
0: g'day.
3: How are you?
0: Really good, my friend. What's your guilty pleasure?
3: My guilty pleasure is old country music.
1: Oh, nice.
0: Like?
3: My mum used to play it when I was a baby.
0: Murray
3: and Kenny Rogers.
0: Yeah.
1: Oh, Kenny.
0: There's something I'm now quite nostalgic about listening to the songs, which I hated that my old man used to listen to. And I'd be like, just put on the FM dial, Dad. And he'd be listening to, like, you know, Sinatra and Dean Martin and, like, the Rat Pack styles. And now I find myself gravitating towards that. I don't know, there's something quite nostalgic about the music that your parents listen to.
1: I got my dad to make me a playlist. It's so cute. It's on Spotify if anyone wants to check it out. It's called Dad's Playlist for Molly, and it is public.
0: What are some of the songs that we're going to experience on Dad's Playlist for Molly?
1: Well, Powderfinger's on there, of course. Okay. Jim Croce. Do you know Jim Croce?
0: No, I don't.
1: I'm not surprised.
0: Your dad's cool, though. If you're leading with Powderfinger, and we found out yesterday he bought you Simple Plan tickets for your 11th birthday and took you along. You've got a very cool dad. Let's go to Gorican. Hello, Janelle.
4: Oh, hi, guys. How you going?
0: Yeah, really good. Better for speaking to you. Have you got a guilty pleasure?
4: I do, but first of all, welcome to the fun factory, Molly.
1: Thank you.
4: That's okay. My guilty pleasure is playing my Doctor Who pinball machine for hours and hours and hours at 63 years of age.
1: Oh.
4: And then if I feel the need, I can then move on to my Space Invaders and Pac-Man machine.
1: Wait, in your house you have this?
4: I actually have my pinny in my bedroom.
1: It's your bedroom?
4: It's the largest bedroom and it doesn't fit into the living room, so it had to go beside my bed. So it's very handy.
0: I'm just trying very hard, Janelle, to not make jokes about extra balls and things like that in the pinball machine. Janelle...
4: There's three of them as well. Three balls, that is.
0: Mate, you can't complain, Janelle. You're doing very well for yourself. You are in the draw. You are in the draw to win that 3-night stay at Nora Head Lighthouse Cottages, mate. And we're going to be drawing that tomorrow on the show. Pablo from Wyong's called in Rock Opera. It's a band. Okay, cool. Thanks, Pabs. You didn't get on SC, not in the draw.
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6: It's taking over an hour now for southbounders to get from Carryong to Warunga due to a multi-vehicle crash at Mount White and a truck fire. There are two southbound lanes blocked at the interchange. Traffic is steady on the Central Coast Highway through the roadwork zone at Wombrel. Wyong Road is looking okay through Chitaway Bay to Tungra and clear through Wannavale on Sparks Road. This week at IGA, get Arnott's Tim Tam chocolate biscuits, 165 to 200 gram varieties, half price, just $3. That's worth pulling over for. Ends October 20 at participating stores. A shower or two, a top of 20. I'm Tim Govers. That's the latest. Central Coast traffic on Star 104.5.
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16: 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Motorists are being advised a truck fire on the M1 southbound is likely to extend your driving time to Sydney this morning. 18-year-old Indika Samara Singh is scheduled to appear in Newcastle local court today via video link. The P-plater is accused of driving a car into a crowd of Newcastle Knights fans in Wallsend, injuring 10 people. If you're flying out of Sydney tomorrow, expect delays. Airport security workers are going on strike as part of an ongoing dispute with contractor Certis. Both domestic and international airports will be affected. A hidden camera has been found in Navy ship showers used by female sailors. The unsettling discovery was made on the HMAS Lewin on Sunday while the vessel was stationed in Cairns. The matter has been referred to the Joint Military Police Unit and Defence, who is also working with civilian authorities but have declined to confirm the device was found in a female-only space or whether the footage had been leaked. British entertainer Russell Brand has been described as a ruthless, calculated and manipulative sexual predator by the Crown Prosecutor in her opening address at his trial for multiple sex offences. The 51-year-old faces 3 counts of rape and 1 count of indecent assault relating to 6 women over a 10-year period. His trial is expected to last several weeks. It's the end of the road for horse-drawn carriages in New York's Central Park. After several violent incidents, including one where a tourist lost their life, they'll be banned in less than 2 years. And in a move that's bound to frustrate shoppers, Coles has lifted the price of its paper shopping bags by 5 cents to 30 cents a bag. The increase comes after the Coles Group reported a $1.9 billion profit after tax for the last financial year. Customers are touting the move as un-Australian. To sport, in the Central Coast Mariners are ready to face the Newcastle Jets in the opening round of the A-League season this Saturday. Head coach John Hutchinson is pumped.
17: Whatever happens there, we just need to keep focusing on the next day. We just want to give back to the community as much as we can.
16: Meanwhile, the women's team will go up against the Brisbane Roar at Spencer Park. Alex de Minaur will face Alexander Zverev in the quarterfinals of the Shanghai Tennis Masters tonight. And the Kangaroos have declared themselves ready for a fierce encounter with the Kiwis forward pack tonight.
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16: Cloudy skies with southeasterly winds and the chance of showers today. We're heading for a top of 20 degrees. A shower or two tomorrow and 21. And the chance of those showers rolling into Saturday, a high reaching a top of 21 degrees. Right now it's 12 in Yamana, and that's the latest on Star 104.5, the home of Gina and Maddie for breakfast.
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0: and Maddie. Morning, Coasties. Special shout out to you if you are stuck southbound on the M1 at the moment. What an absolute nightmare. But what a surprise. Another day. Another nightmare on the M1. Hopefully we can keep you company for the next couple of hours if you are stuck in that. Still to come, we're hooking people up with prizes, Mom.
1: Oh, we always are, yeah. So we've got a $75 voucher to spend at Astra Rooftop Bar.
0: Beautiful. Love that. We'll get back into the tunes right now with the lady who is causing controversy in Brooklyn, Kelly Clarkson. And coming up next, Molly, I'm going to have a crack at predicting the gender of your unborn child, okay?
1: Can't wait.

0: The original American Idol there, Kelly Clarkson, since you've been gone here on Star 104.5. Sometimes I wish it was television because Molly and I were just essentially Kelly's backup dancers.
1: Yeah, we were insane.
0: We were really, really good. dangerously good. 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And Molly is in Fiji while she is having a terrible time in Hawaii at the moment, staying in this bougie resort that has its own man-made lagoon. And the photos she's sending through, I'm just like, stop. I don't know how to leave like a text message group. I know how to leave a WhatsApp group. And I'm like, Gina, seriously, this is not helping. When we're getting swarmed with bogon moths, you're just there with your tequila sunrise. And anyway, Molly's in 4G, and super exciting news that you shared with us a couple of days ago, Molly. Do you want to tell everyone what's going on in your life?
1: We're having a baby. And again, I've done it again. Me and my husband are having a baby.
0: We're not. Just like it's only been 4 days, so like that's not really kind of how it works. But yeah, so how far along are you?
1: I am 25 weeks.
0: Wow. Okay.
1: Yeah.
0: It's flying by,
1: pretty
0: I
1: pregnant.
0: Bet. Yeah, pretty pregnant. And you have found out the gender?
1: Yes. Now, I never thought I would. And I know people have strong opinions on this, and I was one of those people that said I would never want to find out. And then the second I knew that I was pregnant, I was like, I need to know what this child is.
0: What do you think shifted? Why do you think you went to finding out as opposed to not?
1: Because I was so sure what it was.
0: Okay.
1: I was so set, and then so was Jeremy. Jeremy was saying the gender when he was talking to the baby.
0: Oh, without even knowing. It was just, okay.
1: And then we both just sort of said, I think we just need to know, because if it's not that gender, then it's going to be like whiplash at the birth. Like, what do you mean?
0: All right, so this is what I thought I could do. Is have a crack just by asking you a few questions.
1: Mm-hmm.
0: Because I think I'm a little bit of an oracle.
1: Okay.
0: In this sense. I've had, in the last 12 months, there's been 3 births in my circle.
1: Ooh.
0: And I've nailed all of them, the genders.
1: Right? Okay.
0: Okay. So, Molly, have you been sick? Did you have morning sickness, or are you still morning sick?
1: I did have morning sickness, and the last time I threw up was 2 days ago.
0: Okay, still at 25 weeks, you're still... Okay, that's interesting. Sweet popcorn or salty popcorn if you're going to have popcorn?
1: Salty.
0: Yeah, that fits. Okay. Titanic or The Notebook for movies? If you had to watch one and only one, what would it be?
1: The Titanic.
0: Okay, this is all working really well. Would you rather... Would you rather, for the rest of your life, sneeze glitter or cry tomato sauce?
1: Sneeze glitter, obviously.
0: Mm-hmm, mm-hmm. This is all fitting. Okay. Do you have a dishwasher?
1: Yes.
0: Okay. Now, are you a stacker of the dishwasher? Do you have a process, or are you someone who just piffs it in and hopes for the best?
1: I hope for the best, and Jeremy is disappointed in me daily.
0: There's always one. That sounds very familiar to us. Okay. Do you believe that there can be too many cushions or pillows on a bed?
1: Never.
0: That's thrown.
1: I am a female.
0: I reckon we've got 9 on our bed at the moment. Anyway, that's for another time. Do you think pigeons know that they're pigeons?
1: Yes. I think other animals don't know what animal they are, but pigeons, I think they know. They know what they're dealing with.
0: Last one, because I'm pretty much locked in here. If you saw a $50 note on the ground, would you pick it up straight away, or would you look around first?
1: Oh, I hate moral questions. I'd probably pick it up and then look.
0: So you'd pick it up, then look.
1: Yeah, I'd pick it up because I wouldn't want it to fly away. And then I would look, and then I would just hope and pray that it was my lucky day, because I've always wanted to find money and I never have.
0: Okay, I'm in. I'm done. I'm locked. I reckon I know exactly what the gender of your unborn child is. But if anyone else wants to have a crack... right now on 4365-1045 before Molly reveals. If you've listened to that and you're like, yeah, I know exactly what it is, give us a call. 4365-1045. We'll put you in the draw for the 3-night stay at the Nora Head Lighthouse Cottages as well. But you get involved, have a crack, and then after the traffic, I'll let you know what I think it is, and then we'll get the actual gender of Molly's unborn child.
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3: On the M1 Pacific Motorway at Mount White, there was a truck fire early this morning and later a multi-vehicle crash. Two of the three southbound lanes are blocked at the interchange. The delays start well before the Moonee Moonee Creek Bridge now. It takes an hour or so to get from Carryong to Warunga southbound now. The Central Coast Highway holding up okay through West Gosford, and we're looking pretty good on the highway through Batho Bay and Chilli Beach also. 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A shower or two today, a top of 20. I'm Tim Govers. That's the latest Central Coast traffic on Star 104.5.
4: 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You got Gina and Maddie now. 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

0: Taylor Swift's latest one, Patient Zero on Star 104.5, 727. Weird old day out there today. Fresh this morning, still only 10 degrees rolling around on the coast. Possible shower and tops of only around 16 degrees to 18 degrees, depending on where you are. If you're stuck in the traffic on the M1, shout out to you as well. I know how painful that is. Gina off, Molly in, keeping her seat warm. And Molly, 25 weeks pregnant.
1: I know.
0: So excited for you. So excited. It's been, well, my youngest now is 7. So my lot are 11, 9 and 7. And I just remember the excitement and the anticipation of what you're going through at the moment. And I can't really, because we didn't find out the gender for all three of ours. And I think by the time the third one rolled around, we were like, oh, it doesn't matter. We've had the first two. So it's like, whatever happens here. But we just wanted the surprise. And I get why people find out. And I think it's more common these days that people find out the gender than don't. Are you finding that in your circle?
1: Yes, definitely. I agree. And I was saying earlier that I never thought I'd want to find out. I was always someone that was set on it being surprised. But from the minute I saw that little line, I just knew inside what the gender was. And I just had to, like, it was just so strong, that feeling, that I had to know if I was right or not. I was buying clothes that were, you know, more gender specific. I'm like, this poor child, if it's wrong.
0: You have to sell a whole lot of stuff on Facebook Marketplace. All right, what I did just before was rattle off a bunch of questions, because I'm a little bit of an oracle in this sense. I picked the sex of all three of mine without knowing. I've done it just recently in the last 12 months with a couple of friends, mutual friends that we know, Mol. So I asked you a bunch of questions. I got one more for you, actually, before we get to Dan in Terrigal, who wants to have a guess as well. Would you rather fight one horse-sized duck or 100 duck-sized horses?
1: Oh my god!
0: If you had to choose to battle, would it be a horse-sized duck, or 100 duck-sized horses?
1: Wait, so heaps of big ducks?
0: One, you know, no, so it's
1: I'm sorry.
0: One big duck.
1: Yeah.
0: Or 100 little horses.
1: Oh, 100 little horses, because they'd be so cute.
0: Okay. Dan is in Terrigal. Dan, you were listening before. Hello, mate. How are you?
2: Good. How are you guys?
0: Really good.
1: Good.
0: You heard me rattling off the questions to Molly.
2: I did.
0: Have you got a prediction on what the gender of her unborn child would be?
2: I have, but I do have another question.
0: Oh, ooh, I love that.
1: Daniel, please.
2: Okay. Would you rather listen to Olivia Dean or Olivia Rodrigo?
1: Olivia Dean, Daniel.
2: Excellent. Well, that goes with what I thought anyway.
1: Oh, okay. Okay,
0: Daniel, what's your guess?
2: I'm going with boy.
0: Okay.
1: Okay.
0: Well, I had the exact same feeling. I think it is a boy that you are growing inside your stomach at the moment, Molly.
1: Shall I reveal?
0: Please do. Please, please, please do.
1: It's a girl.
0: Oh, no! I should have asked, do you trust people who wear jeans on a plane? I knew that would have changed.
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5: Way at Mount White, a multi-vehicle crash and truck fire. Two of the three southbound lanes at the interchange are blocked. Delays start from well before the Moonee Creek Bridge. The motorway link looking okay from Doyleson to the M1. 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A shower or two today, a top of 20. I'm Tim Govers. That's the latest. Central Coast traffic on Star 104.5.
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16: Good morning, I'm Marianne Harris. Just reiterating, in case you haven't heard, drivers travelling between the coast and Sydney this morning are being warned of delays. Two of three southbound lanes on the M1 are closed due to an earlier truck fire and multi-vehicle accident. Well, at least you've got Star 104.5 for company, right? A second man has now been charged after police allegedly uncovered 2.5 million files depicting sexual and physical abuse on the Central Coast. The 41-year-old has been charged with 3 counts of sexual intercourse without consent. A 39-year-old is already before the courts, charged with more than 200 offences involving 3 women. The New South Wales Health Minister has asked for a full review after a patient tried to set fire to others in a Sydney hospital. Police called to the Prince of Wales Hospital on Tuesday night say the 48-year-old man poured accelerant on 3 people. He's now been charged with offences including attempted murder and is due to face court today. The federal government says it plans to reintroduce legislation to wind back the private health rebate for over 65s. The opposition, Greens and Crossbench have joined forces to block the measure in the Senate. Overseas, and Pope Leo has thanked the faithful for their prayers after undergoing surgery. The world's 1.4 billion Catholics are awaiting the results of tests to determine if his cancer has spread. Australia's Prime Minister is among those who have wished the 71-year-old pontiff a speedy recovery. and that unmistakable scent of a Lush store will soon be gone after the cosmetic retailer announced it is pulling all of its stores out of Westfield centres around Australia over the next 3 years.
3: A Christmas lunch with none of the hassle. 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
16: To sport, and Pat Cummins is not ruling out moving Matt Renshaw up the order to open the batting in the second test in South Africa. Kangaroos playmaker Mitch Moses is predicting the 17th Rugby League World Cup will be the most competitive yet, as the growing Pacifica threat levels the playing field like never before. The 10-team, 5-week extravaganza kicks off tonight, with the Aussies opening their title defence and quest for a fourth straight crown against New Zealand at Allianz Stadium. And Central Coast paddlers Gemma Smith and Kaylin Montgomery have won international success at the 2026 Canoe Ocean Racing World Championships in Spain, claiming 3 gold medals between them and helping Australia finish 3rd on the overall medal table.
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4: Central Coast weather.
16: Cloudy skies with southeasterly winds and the chance of showers today. We're heading for a top of 20. A shower or two tomorrow and 21 degrees. And those showers heading into Saturday reaching also a top of 21. Right now though, it's 11 in Copacabana, and that's the latest on Star 104.5, the home of Gina and Maddie for breakfast.
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0: MD093123. Happy Thursday, Coasties. Not so happy for you if you're stuck on the M1 in that traffic at the moment. It is an absolute nightmare southbound thanks to an earlier truck fire, and then I think they'll double down with an accident as well. Good day if you're waking up to have a bit of a tickle in the throat. If you have to drive to Sydney. And I think that's what producer Pabs has done today. Has anyone seen him? Has anyone seen Pabs? Have you seen him, Molly?
1: No, I think he's had enough of working with me. 3 days was enough for the poor guy.
0: he was having a little bit of a whinge.
1: Oh, don't. I've got crippling anxiety.
0: Yeah. There's a few things that you said on air yesterday.
1: Oh, don't.
0: To him. And he's got pretty thick skin too.
1: What did I say? I thought it was the day before when I called him a wimp for being scared of the roller coaster, when I'm scared of roller coasters too.
0: You kept referring to him as coupon guy because he's famously a little tight, producer Pabs, and we always say that he has more coupons in his wallet than he does money. And maybe it was just one too many coupon sledges.
1: Oh,
0: I think.
1: No.
0: Anyway, we'll see if he comes back tomorrow. Molly will be, that's for sure. Hey, you know who is here, though, that hasn't been here for the last few days?
1: Mm-hmm.
0: Our boss, Shane with a Y.
1: I know.
0: How are you feeling about doing the show with the boss in the building now?
1: It's nerve-wracking. Everything I'm saying, I'm like, I hope Shane likes it. That's what I'm thinking.
0: Don't worry about him. Nah, don't worry about him. He's just
1: guess I'll find out.
0: He's just middle management. That's all right.
1: Oh, now that's a bum. Tomorrow it's going to be Molly and who knows.
0: Handsome Adam. He'll be off work days and he'll be in with you. But he has been in. Oh, I'm interested because he's going to come into the studio. I'm interested to see how his tan is looking because he's been in Bali.
1: He has.
0: I've heard he's wearing his Bintang singlet and he is going to be hosting our game. So if you'd like to win yourself a $75 voucher to spend at Astra Rooftop Bar right now, give us a call, 4365 1045. We're going to give it away straight after Olivia Dean, Man I Need. $75 to spend there at the top of the voco. Let's go.

0: 7:43, Star 104.5. How long after you've been to a gig is it acceptable to still be posting stories from that gig? So Olivia Dean was performing in Sydney, I think it was Friday and Saturday night. We're now on Thursday of the next week. Molly, where do you sit on someone putting up a video from it maybe today?
1: I think that's okay. If it's like your dream artist,
0: yeah.
1: I think you like the play is you put something up on the night, you wear the merch to work the next day so everyone asks about it, and then you get a week of glory and then you've got to let it go. You can post about it a year later.
0: Yeah. Hey, just throwback. A year ago today kind of thing. Okay.
1: Yeah.
0: All right. Well, you're much kinder than I am. And Saturday night. We're now on Thursday of the next week. Molly, where do you sit on someone putting up a video from it maybe today?
1: I think that's okay. If it's like your dream artist,
0: yeah.
1: I think you like the play is you put something up on the night, you wear the

0: this intro played. Let's go. Let's fire this off right now.
1: It's Gina and Maddie's Thursday Threesome.
0: Okay, that was seamless, as we say in the biz. Hey, is our boss here with us? Shane with a Y. Look at that tan. Oh, boy, you are looking good, Shano. Looking really, really good.
2: Sorry, I just...
3: Oh, Shane, what's happening?
2: It's my first day on the job, guys. I knocked my headphones out, couldn't hear a thing.
0: Amazing.
3: You haven't missed much. It's okay.
0: I was going to say, do you have any notes for us? But we've got a few notes for you, mate. Look, on the last...
2: there's a lot going on. As you all know, just about anything that could have gone wrong this morning has absolutely gone wrong. And then a few more things have gone wrong on top of that too.
0: We are being held together by sticky tape today. As a radio station, we are being held together by sticky tape. If you really want to have a peek behind the curtains, like if a radio station was broadcasting with two tins and a bit of string, that is exactly what we are doing this morning. It's nice of you to join us, mate. Producer Pabs decided not to come to work, so you're here, which
2: is
0: great.
2: He didn't even tell me about that. I was rocked up and I'm like, hey, where's Pabs?
0: Yeah, right. How was Bali? Did you have a good time?
2: Good. Take me back, please.
0: Yeah, I bet. Yeah, take us all there after this morning.
2: All right, let's go.
0: Molly's been here for the last few days, Shane. Are you impressed with young Molly Rose?
2: Absolutely. I love Gina Dealey. I miss Gina Dealey as well. But Molly, you are absolutely killing it.
0: Yeah, isn't
2: you really
0: she
2: are.
3: Shane, you were listening every day in Bali, weren't you?
2: Absolutely. On my Yui Boom by the pool, the whole resort heard it.
0: You think he's joking, but he is that much of a radio nerd that he would have been. Okay, so this is Thursday Threesome. This is where we have got $75 up for grabs, thanks to our friends at Astra Rooftop Bar there at the top of the Archibald Precinct in Gossie. Sweeping views, sunsets, the whole lot, beautiful cocktails. It's an absolute ripper of a joint. Gina and I did our Mother's Day show from there earlier this year, and it's so nice. And we'd love to hook you up. Let's say hello to our carryover loser, Shane from Guando. G'day, mate.
4: Good morning, Eminem.
3: Oh, mate. The nickname.
0: You know what Molly said after we went to a song and we had you on the show yesterday? She said, we're only one day away from T-shirts with Eminem printed on them, Shane. Now, who would you like to have represent you today, me or the Molly part?
4: I'll say loyal Maddie and I'll go with you.
0: Thank you, mate. I'll do my best.
4: Good but, plan. Maddie, we need a little correction. Today is Thursday foursome since Molly's having a little princess.
3: Oh, Shane.
0: That is very true. If you just missed it before, Molly did tell us that the human that she is growing inside of her is the flavour of females. So that is very exciting news, Molly. Shane, you are an absolute legend. All right, I'll do my best for you, which means we'll go to Karishma. Oh, my gosh. Karishma, you're stuck on the
5: M1.
3: Yes, I am. Oh,
0: how bad has it been?
5: It's started to move a bit more now. I just passed the Joel's Bridge, so it took me pretty much 50 minutes from Wyong.
0: Brutal. Where have you got to be? Where are you meant to be and at what time?
5: Parramatta, North Mead.
0: Yep.
5: I got to be there by 8:30.
0: Yeah, good luck with that. Well, let's see if we can get you $75 to spend at the rooftop at Astral. Well, I'm trying to stop you from winning that because Molly's playing for you anyway. Okay, Shano, this is how it works. You are going to give us three things in a category. Molly and I just need to work out what those three things all relate to. Over to you, Shane with a Y.
2: All right, good to go. Number one, this afternoon, someday, and how you remind me.
3: Oh, I know what it is.
0: They are Nickelback songs.
2: Yes, they are.
3: Sorry, Karishma. I was just slow there. All right, that's
0: fine. You can tell he's a program director, can't you? A little callback for a little earlier in the show.
2: Only the world's greatest show, by the way.
0: This one or the Nickelback show?
2: Well, both, Nickelback and this one. All right, number two. Mm-hmm. The Emperor Gum. Ooh. The Witch. And the Bogon.
0: Oh, Matt.
3: Oh, I don't know any of those words.
0: You'll know it when I say it because they've been flapping around your face for the last 4 weeks. Moths.
2: Yes.
3: Oh. Yeah.
0: Shano.
3: Oh, no.
0: Shane from Guando, my friend, you are off to spend $75 on us at the Astro Rooftop Bar there in Gossie, mate.

0: Congratulations.
1: Thanks, Maddie. And congratulations again, Molly, on your little princess.
2: Oh, Shane, thank you so much. I appreciate that. You have a good day.
0: Karishma, good luck getting to work. Do you want to come back tomorrow and be our carryover loser?
3: Sure.
0: Beautiful.
2: You can flick me off tomorrow, Karishma. It's okay.
3: It's all good. No problem.
2: She can choose you.
0: Oh, is that what you meant? Okay. Let's get into this.
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6: On the M1 Pacific Motorway at Mount White, we're seeing extensive southbound delays approaching a truck fire and crash at the interchange. Traffic is stacked up from well before the Moonee Moonee Bridge. It's putting a whole lot of pressure onto the Old Pacific Highway, which is the only alternative. Building at Chitaway Bay, Wyong Road towards Tuggerah. 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A shower or two today, top of 20. I'm Tim Govers. That's the latest at Central Coast Traffic on Star 104.5.
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0: Kylie Minogue's Better the Devil You Know here on Star 104.5. Another pretty ordinary old morning out there. 11 degrees right now. God, only 18 degrees. I mean, we had such a good run there as well. We're hitting some 30s, and it's pretty much copy and paste through the weekend and into next week. So it's tomorrow, we got tops of 19 showers, Saturday 20 showers, Sunday 20 showers, Monday 20 showers. Like, that's kind of what we're looking at for the next few days. Molly in for G, and coming up after 8 o'clock, we're going to unpack something that we mentioned on the show yesterday that had to do with me not being able to throw out something from my childhood. And yesterday also, very lucky to be asked to host a Red Room with the one and only Stella Lefty. And, obviously it all went wrong for me, but we'll unpack that a little later. What do you got? What do you got here, Mol?
1: Well, yesterday I saw a reel from a British etiquette expert. His name's William Hansen, and essentially he was just talking about...
0: Is this the guy that tells you to eat a banana with a knife and fork? He's like, okay, I'm going to tell you how you should probably eat your banana. And
1: he's I don't know, but I hope it is.
0: I'm going to find it and send it to you. Okay.
1: Please do. Essentially what he said is that everybody has the same excuse for not replying to friends, and I feel personally attacked. He said, if you write, sorry, I've just seen this... Like, it's offensive, and we all know it's not true. You haven't been on a retreat with no phone for a week. Like, you opened my message, chose not to reply to it for whatever reason, and here we are. And I do that all the time. Do you do this?
0: I have had to stop doing it because everyone can see straight through it now. Because there's probably maybe a half hour window a day where if you text me, there's a chance you'll get a text back. Because, like, I get very overwhelmed by my phone I get very overwhelmed. Like, yesterday we had the conversation about, like, I'd prefer it if people text me rather than call me.
1: Mm-hmm.
0: And then probably only an hour after that you called me. And I'm like...
1: I did,
0: why
1: yeah.
0: Why is Molly calling me? Like, just text me, Molly. Anyway.
1: You also answered the phone with, hello, Matt speaking, and I thought, well, that's not a good sign. He doesn't even have my number, so.
0: Look, there was some sort of glitch with the car. Anyway, I was in the car.
1: A bit of a glitch. Righto.
0: But you did get me at a good time because I was in the car, and I am going to call someone or text via voice, I'll do it in the car. And that's it. Because I do have my phone on Do Not Disturb a little bit as well. And I have this rule as well at home when it gets to sort of like 5 o'clock, I put my phone in the bedroom.
1: Oh, that's great.
0: And just be a bit more present with the kids. So, because I am addicted to it, like socials and stuff. So if it's there, I'll constantly just pick up and tap and not even realize I'm logging into TikTok or Instagram and start scrolling. So if I go and put it in another room. But I do have a problem. With replying to text messages. But I've stopped now because people just know that it's an absolute lie if I say I've only just seen this.
1: Well, when I knew that we were doing the show together, you and I have worked together before, but not like extensively or anything. And I thought, oh, I'll just send him a text. Just, you know, how's he going? And I sent you a message I knew you were on holidays and I was like, oh, I don't want to like... be that person who's like talking about work when I know you are with your family, whatever.
0: What did I say?
1: No, you didn't reply for a day or whatever, or maybe a day. Anyway, which is fine.
0: It might have even been longer than a day. Okay.
1: I said to our dear mutual friend, Mel Tresina, I said, oh, yeah, I'm really excited. It's going to be awesome, but I haven't heard back from Matt, so I hope everything's okay. And she's like, oh, nah, it's fine. He's just busy. I'm like, oh, okay, yeah, cool. I wasn't even worried. Oh, it's all fine. But now that I'm hearing this from you, I feel reassured. And you've also just sent me a screenshot. Oh, my goodness. You've sent me a screenshot of how many unread text messages you had. I'll be honest, I thought it was going to be in the 50s. The number is 257. Does that not bother you?
0: A lot. I've got to work out how I can turn off where it shows me how many number of text messages I've got waiting so I can't see it.
1: Oh, there'd be so many in there that you...
0: If it's urgent, It's getting a response, but also, like, there's a lot of them that's like, I used to get text messages from nightclub promoters. Now I'm getting text messages from linen lovers. And so there's a lot of those sort of spam messages that I'm just not replying
2: to. Domain Furniture and Bedding West Gosford, the home of Temper.
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4: Southbound delays for the M1 Pacific Motorway following a truck fire and multi-vehicle crash at Mount White, which knocked down a couple of southbound lanes at one stage. At the moment, there's still one southbound lane blocked. Queues go back to the Carryong interchange. Heavy traffic on Wyong Road from Chitterway Bay to Tuggerah. The Pacific Highway under speed from San Remo in towards Charmhaven. 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A shower or two today, a top of 20. I'm Tim Govers. That's the latest Central Coast traffic on Star 104.5.
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3: I'm Marianne Harris. Good morning. A military police investigation is underway after a recording device was found in a cabin aboard a Royal Australian Navy ship in Cairns. Defence have confirmed HMAS Lewin was kept alongside as inquiries began, but were reluctant to confirm the device was found in a female-only space and didn't respond to questions as to whether or not the footage had been posted online. Health Minister Ryan Park has apologised to patients and staff at the Prince of Wales Hospital in Sydney after a man poured accelerant over three patients before setting one of them on fire earlier this week. A 54-year-old man sustained minor burns. A 63-year-old man and 64-year-old woman have minor injuries. The 48-year-old offender has now been charged with attempted murder and will face court today. The crime has been described as appalling and unacceptable. The federal government has slammed the Greens and opposition for thwarting its changes to private health care. Labor sought to reduce private health insurance rebates for people aged over 65, using the savings to fund aged care services. But critics warn it would place additional pressure on the public system and make cover far more expensive for the elderly. Here's Health Minister Mark Butler.
4: The government is committed to pressing ahead with this budget measure. Older Australians deserve better aged care services, and we're determined to do everything we can to find the money necessary to deliver those services.
3: Overseas in Bali is facing a major fuel crisis that's led to thousands of locals and tourists queuing up for hours at various petrol stations. And the first trailer for the Baywatch reboot has been released. It'll feature an adult Hobie Buchanan as captain, whose long-lost daughter joins the lifeguard team. It'll hit the small screen in January next year.
2: A Christmas lunch with none of the hassle. 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
3: To Sporting, Kangaroos debutant Jack Bostock is expecting to face one of the strongest World Cup fields in history at his first tournament. The 23-year-old to run on against what's being described as one of the best ever New Zealand sides tonight.
5: Obviously the Pacific Nations, they've all got great sides as well, so it's going to be a good World Cup.
3: Australia's women are relishing in the glory of a 3-0 one-day international clean sweep over Bangladesh, and the Sydney Kings have scored a one-point win over the New Zealand Breakers in the NBL.
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6: Central Coast weather.
3: Cloudy skies with southeasterly winds and the chance of showers today. We're heading for tops of 20. A shower or two tomorrow and 21 degrees. And those showers will roll into Saturday, reaching also a top of 21. Right now, though, it's 13 at Avoca Beach, and that's the latest on Star 104.5, the home of Gina and Maddie for breakfast.
7: They showed some great signs last season, so our boys are raring to go for the season opener of the Isuzu Ute A-League at home Saturday. Be a part of the beginning of a historic season as the Central Coast Mariners host longtime rivals the Newcastle Jets. Kickoff is set for 7:40, with match day sponsor Star 104.5 flying the flag. Central Coast Mariners versus Newcastle Jets, Saturday at Polytech Stadium. Don't just watch the action, be part of it.
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9: 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It is the Free Street Festival this weekend. It is an absolute vibe. So Friday night, you've got an all-female country artist lineup happening at Bay Road Brewing from 6 to 9.30, and then the Battle of the Bands Grand Final happening on Friday. Gosford Library, 6.30 to 9.30. Love a good Battle of the Bands.
3: Yeah, me too.
9: Oh, I remember going to, I was seeing a girl at a uni and they used to do the uni battle of the bands. And I used to love going along to that. There's plenty of food and a whole lot more. So you need to go check it out this weekend, right across Gossie Weekender. Molly, I threw something out there yesterday that I thought might just only exist on the radio on Wednesday, but you want to bring it back for a Thursday, do you?
3: Yeah, I really do. What you said was so relatable, and I think there's going to be a lot of people across the coast that go, yeah, I do that too.
9: Oh, I don't know. I don't know about that. But we'll find out straight after this. Olivia Rodrigo with Stupid Song. It's 11 after 8 for your Thursday morning here on Star 104.5. Maddie and Molly. Molly in for G this week. New York City.

0: song could ever say.
1: Olivia Rodrigo. It's 8:15 for your Thursday morning here on the coast. Thank you to everyone who's calling to let us know about the M1. Yeah, it's an absolute nightmare at the moment. We spoke to Karishma just earlier and it took a sort of 40 minutes to go 5 kilometres. So our thoughts are with you if you are stuck there this morning. Hopefully it'll start moving a little bit better. If it is, let us know as well. 4365 1045 and we'll let everyone else know as well. Still to come, we've got to drop our brekkie bangers, Molly.
2: Yes.
1: Producer Pabs, who decided not to come to work today, he...
2: Poor thing.
1: He's not feeling well. He sent us both a message last night saying, I've got fever and I've got the shakes and I've got the sweats. And I'm like, please do not come to work. No one needs that. So hopefully he's feeling better and back on deck. But he chose the category of songs from 2012.
2: Mm-hmm.
1: The year you graduated, we found out as well.
2: 12s of 12, baby. Pretty cool.
1: How did you go? Don't tell us, but did it take you a bit to pick one? Because there's a lot of songs that go hard from 2012.
2: Do you know what? The answer is no, because honestly, last week I just had this weird, I want to go back to 2012, and I just found this old playlist from that era. And so it was kind of fresh in my mind, and I think I was pretty keen to lock one in.
1: Molly's drinking in a park playlist, okay? Can't wait to hear, that. All right, so what are we doing here on 4th? We're going to open up the phones. 4365 1045. What is it you heard from me yesterday that you want to talk about?
2: As you roll your eyes at me.
1: Yeah, I know. Because I know exactly what it is.
2: Day 4, baby. Yeah. So we were speaking about whether or not you have a teddy bear as an adult. And if you do, that's fine, because I do. And I found out that you are someone that is very attached to your item.
1: Listen. Okay. Now, I don't have a teddy bear on my
2: bed. It's okay that you have one.
1: And I don't sleep with
2: a
1: teddy
2: bear. It's all right. Matt, it's a safe space.
1: I shared that I still have my childhood teddy bear, because I think we had a caller call up and said that he had Pandy as well. He's Panda.
2: Yes.
1: I don't know if that was Shane from Guando or not, but I still have 2 teddies that I had when I was little, right? And then they're downstairs. They were packed away in a box, and we're trying to declutter, trying to Marie Kondo our joint a little bit. And anything that doesn't spark joy, we throw out, right? Because we just got so much crap. And I was just pretty firm on saying, I'm not letting my teddies get thrown out. I want to keep them. I don't want them on my bed. They don't even need to be in my bedroom. They don't even need to be in sight. But I just can't part with them. I don't know. There's something special about them.
2: And I think a lot of people relate to that. Like my parents are doing the same thing at the moment, where they're cleaning out a lot of stuff, and they have kept a lot of stuff from our childhood. I've got one sibling, me and my brother, and two boxes were on the lounge room floor only about a week ago, and Mum said, it's up to you guys. Whatever you want, we are happy to keep and store here. And whatever you don't want, we're going to donate.
1: Mm-hmm.
2: My brother kept 2 things and I threw away 2 things.
1: I think we're very similar.
2: Yeah.
1: I can't bring myself to throw much out. If I wasn't married to Bella, I would very much feature either on A Current Affair or like a TV show, Hoarders, where there'd need to be an intervention. Because I've got newspapers from when the Sydney Olympics were on. I'm not in it. I have nothing to do with it. Like, it's just it's the fact that they were the commemorative newspaper from the year 2000. I still have those and I just can't bring myself to throw that out.
2: Yeah. I've got a newspaper from the day I was born, which is pretty cool.
1: Well, that is my parents' kept. Yeah, that is really cool.
2: Look, I'll probably keep one of these run sheets the way I'm going. I'm like,
1: you don't need to lie, mate. Hey, so what we could do here is open up the phones. 4365 1045. Have you got something that you're super attached to? What is it that you can't part with?
2: What can't you throw out?
1: Yeah, 4365 1045. What can't you throw out? And get on air with us. Share. It's fine. Lean in. No judgment here. And we'll get you in the draw for a 3-night. How good is this? A 3-night midweek stay at Nora Head Lighthouse Cottages for you and 8 of your mates. Thanks to Reflections Holidays, Life's Better Outside. So we're going to draw that tomorrow on the show. So if you get on air, share with us. It could be anything. It could be an old pair of shoes. I've got a pair of these Timberland boots that I will never wear again. But because I bought them in New York when we were there on our honeymoon, I'm just not going to throw them out. But they take up so much space, though, Molly.
2: Yeah, they are chunky, but they've got a memory. So for me, they'd be there for life.
1: What can't you throw out? 4365 1045.
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4: The M1 Pacific Motorway delayed from the Carryong interchange heading south to Sydney. It's due to a multi-vehicle crash at Mount White and an earlier truck fire. One southbound lane remains blocked. Busy at Point Clair, Brisbane Water Drive past the station. Seeing delays now through Killarney Vale on Wyong Road towards Tumbiyumbi, and busy on the Pacific Highway at San Remo heading south towards Charm Haven. 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I'm Tim Govers. That's the latest. 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
5: 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You got Gina and Maddie now. Then from 9, you know your workday starts with more music variety and Len's Still My Sunshine. Drums ready. It's G Flip's Bed on Fire. And the tune this is from Maroon 5. She Will Be Loved. 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

0: Sporty Spice. Mel C, when you're gone here on Star 104.5, 8:28, we'll get the latest news from Marianne and we'll check how the roads are holding up in just a sec, see if that M1 is getting cleared up. We are on the phones right now on 4365 1045.
1: Yeah, we are. We're taking your calls on what can't you throw out. This is off the back of you yesterday admitting that you have some childhood toys that you can't bring yourself to part with. And I agree with you and I respect you. Before you do that face at me.
0: You did make it sound like that I slept with my teddy bear earlier, but that's fine. Let's go to Vanessa from Bensville. Hey, Ness.
2: Good morning, Maddie. Good morning, Molly.
1: Hi.
2: How you going? Morning. I haven't spoken to Molly before, so good morning, Molly.
1: Oh, Vanessa, this is our first date. I think it's going well so far.
2: It is. How are you going?
1: Good.
0: I could just leave you to it if you want. I'll come back in a sec.
2: No, hang on. I've got something to talk about. I've got a few childhood things that I've kept, but they're not actually childhood. They're actually teenager. I've actually got a leather jacket, and it's from the MTV Music Awards back in the day.
0: Oh, wow.
2: And, Maddie, guess who I presented it to me? Do you remember Donny Sutherland from Sounds?
0: Oh, my gosh, yes.
2: Yes, well, guess what? This jacket I received in 1985. MTV Awards had only been going for about a year or so because I think they started in 1984.
0: Yeah.
2: And I still have this leather jacket 40 years later.
0: Amazing. That was like Wah-Wah Knee and that era. I love that so much, Ness. Tyson, you're in Budgieroy. Hello, Tyce. How are you this morning, buddy?
3: Hey, Maddie. Hey, Molly. How are you?
1: Good.
0: What do you got, mate? What are you never going to part with, mate?
3: Oh, Hot Wheels.
1: Oh. Fair.
3: I just have a big collection and I can't part with them. I've had them for 7 years and I've never got rid of one.
0: Don't, mate. Keep them forever. And you're so lucky. I had a few Hot Wheels, but my folks got me the POV Hot Wheels that were just like the cheap version. I just really wanted the Hot Wheels ones. And you could tell the difference too, mate. Never get rid of them. Let's go to Lizarow. Morning, Debbie. How are you this morning?
4: Good morning. Hey, good. How are you?
0: Really good. And what can't you get rid of?
4: My mother, way back in the old days, because I'm fairly aged now.
0: Stop it, Debbie.
4: They used to buy those baby books that you'd fill in. So when you were born and your first loss of your tooth and your first word and your first solid foods and, you know, all that stuff, my mother filled that all in over the years and gave it to me.
1: Debbie, if you ever throw that away, you'd be a psychopath. I'm sorry. That's beautiful. You have to keep that.
0: Are you, because Molly is 25 weeks pregnant and she told us she's having a little baby girl earlier on the show. Are you going to be journaling, Molly?
1: Yes. And Debbie, I've already started one for my unborn child.
4: You know what I love? It's good to reflect back on the sicknesses because when people ask you, have you had the mumps? Have you had chickenpox? All this sort of stuff. It's like, oh, I don't know.
0: That's a good point.
1: Yours is more of like, do you mean more of like the hospital book? Like it's,
4: It just did everything.
1: Okay, nice.
0: Love that, Debbie. Thanks for getting on air with us. Also, everyone who does is going in the draw to win that 3-night stay at Nora Head Lighthouse Cottages for you and 8 of your friends. Who we got here, Ma?
1: Anne, are you there in North Entrance?
5: Yes, I am, lovely people. Good morning.
0: Hello, mate. Aww. What can't you get rid of?
5: We have four children now in their 40s and late 30s, and I have kept all their booties and coming home from hospital little clothes that they used to wear, all their school reports, all their paintings. Like, it's just crazy. And I boxed them all up into individual boxes for them, and I said, take your things, you know, like, nobody wants it. Of course I kept it, but I've got a better one for you, Molly. My mum and dad had been given, now I'm not going to tell you how old I am, but late 60s, and they were given a bassinet to bring me home from hospital, and I still have that.
1: Oh, this is beautiful. I'm glad we're all the same here.
0: I love that. And you know what also, Molly, the blanket that they wrap the babies in, like the rainbowy, pinky, pastel-y, you're not meant to take them, but take one just because that's a nice little reminder as well. Let's go to Avoca with Michelle. Hello, Michelle.
6: Hi, Maddie. Hi, Molly. How are you?
1: We are good. Tell us, what can't you throw away?
6: I've got a strawberry shortcake doll that I was given, I think, on my first birthday. And it has come apart multiple times. I've restuffed it, re-sewn it. And now my daughter, who is 11, sleeps with it.
0: Oh, that is...
1: That's the best.
0: That is the goal, though, isn't it, Michelle? Like, to be able to give her that and it become her toy is just the best, isn't it?
6: And sometimes when I cuddle her at night, I might sneak it from her and have a little cuddle myself and, you know, then sneak it back to her. But I have all my, like, kids' boxes and special things in boxes for them as well, because I know they'll appreciate it one day.
0: So Bella had her Cabbage Patch doll, and now Stevie has that Cabbage Patch doll, and it just, and because it came with a book, because I wasn't a Cabbage Patch kid, but apparently it came with a book and it had the story, and she's got that as well. So it was just so nice for Bella and Stevie to have. Let's go one more on 4365 1045. Mel's in Gosford. Hello, Mel.
7: Hi, how you going, guys?
0: We're going great. Loving chatting to you guys this morning. What can you not part with?
7: I have an orange elephant that was given to me when I was a baby, and I actually have a photo of me sitting in my cot with this elephant, and he's now 48 years old, and he's father, and I've re-stitched him, and my kids have taken him at different stages of them growing up, and I just can't part with him.
1: I love that so much. Keep it forever. Yeah. My brother had a little sheep that he loved, and he took Sheepy with him when we went on an overseas holiday, the only one we ever went on as a family.
0: Yeah.
1: And we have to say that Sheepy's still in America. We lost him.
0: Oh, no.
1: Mel, would you cope if you lost your elephant, do you reckon?
7: No, look, yeah, I've had plenty of opportunities to give him, like, donate him, but I just can't. And I don't know. I think that if I didn't have the photo there, like that memory, you know, old school photos are very hard to come across as it is. And actually having that photo of me, like at the sitting out stage, and it was sitting next to me in my cot,
0: so,
7: and I'm like, I can't throw you away, you know, like you're part of me growing up.
0: Yeah, so sweet. Here's a tip for you, Molly. If your soon-to-be-born child has a favourite toy, buy like five of them.
1: Yeah.
0: Okay, buy five of them and you'll always have one spare when one falls out of a pram. Look, the phones are lighting up. We'll keep this going. Let's do it after the news as well. 4365 1045. 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
11: Delays continue for the M1 Pacific Motorway heading south to Sydney, with traffic stacked up from well before the Somersby interchange. It's due to an earlier multi-vehicle crash at Mount White. Heavy traffic on Wyong Road, Chitaway Bay to Tuggerah. The Pacific Highway is slow now, San Remo to Charmhaven. UniSuper's been helping Australians build great retirements for over 40 years, and it's open to every Australian. 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A shower or two at top of 20. I'm Tim Govers. That's the latest. Central Coast traffic on Star 104.5.
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24: I'm Marianne Harris. Good morning. An earlier truck fire and multi-vehicle accident on the M1 at Mount Wyatt has made the morning commute that bit longer for motorists. While two southbound lanes have reopened, traffic has built up. Authorities are urging motorists to drive with caution. In a horrifying random attack, three patients were doused in accelerant as they lay in hospital beds before one was set alight. It's alleged a 48-year-old man, also a patient, began the ordeal at the Prince of Wales Hospital in Randwick on Tuesday night before hospital staff intervened. He's now been charged with attempted murder and common assault. Health Minister Ryan Park says this has been a very distressing ordeal.
25: This is a horrific incident for our security staff, for our nursing, our admin, our entire team. This is something that should never have happened in the state's hospital. It's completely unacceptable and this person needs to face the full extent of the law.
24: A manhunt is underway after two men in their 70s were attacked with a hammer in separate random incidents in Sydney's northwest earlier this week. The attacks happened less than 10 hours apart in Eastwood, leaving one man seriously injured and another with facial injuries. Aussies are being urged to roll up a sleeve and donate blood and plasma as a matter of urgency. This comes as the country's blood levels have reached a decade low after plummeting 60%, with donors dropping off after a long cold and flu season. Type O blood in particular is under significant strain. $100 million is up for grabs tonight in Powerball, and around half of all Australian adults are expected to try their luck for a golden ticket. And Celine Dion's comeback year now includes a Barbie doll. Mattel has unveiled a new collectible doll honouring the Canadian superstar. It recreates her look from the 1998 Academy Awards, where she performed My Heart Will Go On from Titanic.
9: A Christmas lunch with none of the hassle. Wyongleagues.com.au.
24: To sport, and Australia have dominated Bangladesh in their third and final ODI at Allen Borderfield. The visitors bowled out for 172 with one ball remaining in their innings, Australia taking just 22 overs to chase down the total. The Mariners are preparing for a big A-League season, which kickstarts this weekend. Head coach John Hutchinson says competition will be tough.
26: Look, I think Western Sydney have recruited really well and I think they've done well. We played Sydney, they're a good team. You know, obviously the big guys there, Melbourne Victory, Melbourne City, all the big normal teams are going to be hard to beat.
24: And the Rugby League World Cup kicks off this evening in Sydney when Australia take on New Zealand.
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24: Cloudy skies with southeasterly winds and the chance of showers today. We're heading for tops of 20 degrees. A shower or two tomorrow and 21. And there's the chance of those showers rolling into Saturday with a 21 degree day. Right now, though, it's 13 in Kincumbra, and that's the latest on Star 104.5, the home of Gina and Maddie for breakfast.
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0: Gina and Maddie. Morning, Coasties. I hope you're gearing up for a ripper Thursday, whatever it is you're up to. 8:43. Coming up real soon, we'll get to Brekkie Bangers and unveil what song we are all choosing for our banger from the year 2012. But what are we doing at the moment, Mo?
4: We're taking your calls on what can't you throw away, because it turns out both of us are huge hoarders. And so many people on the coast are, and I told you this was going to happen. Yeah. Pat, tell us, what have you got? What can't you throw away?
5: Hey there. Good morning, everyone.
0: Morning.
5: These are my grade cards. Like, my mom has kept all my grade cards from kindergarten all the way to grade 10, 12 and whatnot. And these are all handwritten. So I know for most of the people, it's pretty common to have their grade 10, grade 12 and university transcripts. But whenever I go back home and I look at, this is my grade 1 grade card, and I have scored so-and-so in math, so-and-so in history and whatnot, that just makes me feel a bit good about myself. And the love that mom has for me to have stored all of that. Honestly, I can't think that I would save that for my kids, but yes, that's I'm pretty touched looking at that.
4: Pat, do you feel like you're the same person now that you were then? Like, can you see those traits in you as a child on your report card?
5: Well, look, some of those traits have definitely has survived, but few of them has changed, and basically you are shaped as your experiences. So yeah, I've gone through a few experiences and hence I'm a changed man, but some of those basic instincts have stayed.
4: Oh my gosh. Pat.
0: Love that, Pat.
4: Wow.
0: Pat should be hosting a podcast, I reckon. That was amazing.
4: Now that you were then, like, can you see those traits in you as a child on your report card?
5: Well, look, some of those traits have definitely has survived, but few of them has changed, and basically

0: Yep.
1: Talks too much.
0: Yeah, and Matthew has so much potential if he applied himself. Those are the three common denominators between all of them. Trace, hello, Trace, how are you? Tracy! Oh, no.
1: Oh, Tracy.
0: Tracy's brought it. It was her phone, and then she's brought herself to throw it out right at the last minute when we tried to talk to her. Let's go to Catherine in Springfield. Hello, Catherine, how are you?
2: Hi, I'm good, guys.
1: What can't you throw away?
2: Well, I just had to call in. I've got the usual arts and crafts. If it's got their photo or handprint on it, usually Mother's Day, Father's Day, have to keep that.
0: Yeah.
2: They came home, their beanies from hospital, but probably the grossest thing, and if anyone else has got this, can you call into the station and let me know I'm not alone? My eldest, who's nearly 20, was a preemie. And so when I went back into the hospital after visiting, her umbilical cord had fallen off, and so the nurses had put it in a little specimen jar and kept it, and I've still got it.
1: Oh, I think that's cute.
0: Tracy, is it on display? Like, is it, like, fireplace, on the mantle or something?
2: No, it's not. It's in her box. Each child, I've got four daughters, each child has a box of their bits and pieces. No, it's in there. I know. It's her, part of her. It's actually her. Yeah.
1: Well, it's the part that connected you two as well. Which is, I could cry, speaking about.
0: This is between Pat, Catherine and Molly. This has just been so wholesome. And you know what? Let's continue the wholesomeness with a little bit of Stella Lefty, who I got to meet and introduce onto stage last night. I'll tell you all about it when we come back. Mornings.

0: 50. 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
1: Your close and personal friend, Stella Lefty, I thought you might have said there.
0: Yeah, you might. It's just me and Stells, as I call her, the left dog.
1: Stellcat.
0: Yes. it is the Jenna and Maddie Breakfast Show. Molly in for Joe this week. Last night, I got the call very last minute. Someone pulled out, which is fine. I got the call to drive down to Sydney and host the Red Room. The Stella Lefty was performing in a venue in Marrickville. It was called the Heaps Normal Health Club, which is just like a brewery.

0: where they do.
1: Cool.
0: Like non-alcoholic beer, and they brew it there, which was, it was super cool. It was a really cool venue. But so it's like when you, I think I got the call on Monday afternoon from the big boss going, hey, would you be available? I'm like, yeah, absolutely. Still a lefty. Great song. Like, how cool. And, you know, I love talking. So let's put those two things together. But then the anxiety of, oh gosh, what's dad going to wear to an industry event with, like, you know, VIPs, record company people and prize winners to go along? I was a little panicked on what I was going to wear.
1: You were rattled, and we did brainstorm, didn't we? We had a bit of back and forth.
0: I appreciated your input and your support through that process, because it was like, do I need to go buy a new outfit? And then I know, because, like, I'm not the tallest guy in the world, so whenever I need to buy pants, I need to be, like, taken up, or I have to roll them up. So that is a problem. So I went with something that I had in the wardrobe, but bought a new shirt. So I just went all olive. Which sounds strange, but I just like a green chinos, green shirt, green blazer.
1: You're making it sound worse than it looks.
0: Oh, okay.
1: I just want to say.
0: Thanks.
1: Yeah. It looked good. It was like a blazer number. I said I wasn't sure who was going to sing. You sort of had a bit of a rock star look about you.
0: There was a moment where I was going to go double denim, because I got this like Levi's, because she's got a bit of a country vibe to her.
1: Mm-hmm.
0: And so I've got this like Levi's denim shirt that has like the pocket and the press studs, and then I was going to rock that with like a R.M. Williams belt and like a darker denim pant, and I was like, maybe that's a bit cosplay-y, like it's a bit like you're trying to dress up like country music. Luckily I didn't, because Stella was double denim, and then that would have been super awkward.
1: Do you think though it might have been a great in? Like, that's that bit kind of writes itself.
0: Yeah, it could have. But I don't think I would have been able to bring myself to be relaxed enough to bring you as an in. I would have felt like a pork chop the whole time. But it went really well. Like, so it got up to the intro, and my wife came along, which was really nice, and she was looking after my social media for me, so she was filming. There's a few things, right? I need to address a few things. If you are 6 foot or over, you shouldn't be allowed to stand in the front row. Because, like, I understand it's best in best dressed, right? And the venue we're at, there was probably a good 250 people. So it was an intimate gig, right? Mm. And it was best in best dressed. And the stage was only a little platform above ground floor. And then it was roped off at the front. The person who was standing at the front was this guy. I reckon he must have been about 6'3". And he centre of the stage, right? And he was just, and had his phone up the whole time, which is great, which is awesome. Film it and, you know, put it on the socials and whatever. But if you are that tall, I reckon there's got to be a limit to it. You have to have some sort of self-awareness and go, I actually can't stand at the front. Even though I was first here, I can't stand at the front.
1: I think I would feel so awkward if I was him. Like, I'd feel awkward people behind. I agree with you. I think you got to, I mean, if it's a massive stadium, go for your life.
0: Yeah, I still think, like, you know how they have, like, over 18s and all ages events or different sections? I still think there should be, like, a height section. So, like, if you're doing, like, you know, the mosh pit sort of areas, like, if you are under, you know, 5'5", you're in that section. If you're over, if you're between 5'5" and 6 foot, you're there. And if you're over 6 foot, you're there. That I kind of feel like that's a thing.
1: I think you'd then get a lot of people in the wrong box because they don't want to fit the actual height.
0: I'd end up in the 6 foot box that I've been telling people I'm 6 foot for years and I still can't say anything. No, it all went really well. Stella was amazing. Her voice is incredible. The album Long Way Home, she did about 8 tracks off it. She got her boyfriend up, Vincent, and they did a song together.
1: Wow.
0: And oh my gosh, I said at the end, when I got up and thanked her and did the wrap up, I said, oh my gosh, I don't know whether I need to take a train to Boston, have a shot of whiskey, or find myself a dreamy boyfriend like Vincent. He sang with her, and he looked at her in the eyes the entire time.
1: Oh,
0: it was
1: I know,
0: all the girls in the room were just like, why don't you look at me like that? That's exactly the vibe that it was giving. It was really good. Except right at the end, it was my job just to say goodbye. Thanks for coming. Really appreciate it. Thanks to the DJ, Lucy, who'd been pumping out tunes. Thanks to Stella. Thanks to Warner Music. I tried to just sort of say, it's been a real pleasure being here with you. I hope you've enjoyed yourself. It's been a privilege. And for some reason, I said, We've been pleasured by having you being here with us. I heard it come out my mouth and I was like, oh, I've just got to keep rolling because I've just told everyone that they've essentially pleasured me. Anyway, hope to see you again real soon. See you later. And I got off and went, I got away with it. No one noticed.
1: You did say to me this morning, because obviously first thing I've said, how was last night? You've said, yeah, good. You downplayed that. That is way worse than I thought you were going to say.
0: Yeah, essentially. Thanks for pleasuring us. We'll catch you next time in another Red Room. And I was like, okay. And I said to Bella, I think I just told everyone that they pleasured me. She goes, yeah, you did. I was like, oh, cool. So you heard that? Great.
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4: The M1 Pacific Motorway still slows southbound through the Central Coast after an earlier crash and truck fire at Mount White. We've got traffic stacked up from the Carryong interchange. Delays for the Pacific Highway through Narara heading towards Wyoming from Niagara Park, and delays on the Pacific Highway at Wyong heading southbound towards the station. 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A shower or two today, a top of 20. I'm Tim Govers. That's the latest Central Coast traffic on Star 104.5.
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0: Neo Closer here on Star 104.5. Jenna Maddie Breakfast Show. Molly in for G this week and next. While G is really struggling at the moment, the poor thing, she is holidaying in Hawaii at a really bougie resort. Seriously. Aww. And she's going to come back. She's going to have a wicked tan. She's like, and her stories will be like, oh, and then we got to sleep in and then we were having cocktails. And it was just the best. Well, we've just been dive bombed daily by bogan moths. So I can't wait for that. Well, because it is a Thursday, at this time every day, a member of the show, well, each member of the show, which is usually myself, Gina, and producer Pabs, two are absent today, put up a song that we reckon bangs pretty hard in the category. Now, yesterday when Pabs was here, he's crook today, hopefully he'll be back on deck tomorrow, he drew out of the Brekkie Banger Barrel the year of...
1: 2012,
0: which I was working as like a, I was working in management at a radio station. How gross!
1: Oh, sorry,
0: I know.
1: Bit of a flex there.
0: Is it really? Oh my god, having to wear like collared shirts and pretend that you got issues with people who are on air when you're just trying to make stuff up. Oh, geez. Could have really made that break a little shorter, that one there, when you didn't even believe what you're saying. Anyway, that's what I was doing in 2012. You were?
1: 12s of 12, baby. Last year of high school.
0: Graduating high school. Mm-hmm. Okay. And producer Pabs, I think he was working in a pantomime in the UK at that point. I'm pretty sure he was the white rabbit in Alice in Wonderland pantomime. I think that's what he told us. Anyway, so we got songs from 2012 that we are nominating for Brekkie Bangers. Then you vote. Voting is live now on our socials, at Gina and Maddie on Instagram. What song, Molly, are you putting up for the 2012 Bangers?
1: I have locked in Disclosure, Latch.

0: song brings to you?
1: Oh, I was working at an ice cream shop by the beach and doing not a lot else.
0: Just love
1: living
0: that.
1: Life.
0: That's Molly's song. Producer Pabs, he went with what is still his ringtone.
2: Oppan Gangnam Style.
0: You know the dance still.
1: Of course, yeah. This was massive.
0: It was massive. And I went with... No, I didn't. I didn't. I just wanted my boss to fall off his chair. Skrillex is Bang Rang is an absolute banger, but I decided to go with the biggest song of 2012, someone who I got to interview that year as well. Hey, I just met you. Ray Jepsen's Call Me Maybe. They are the three songs that you're voting for. Handsome Adam is rocked in. He's about to keep you company throughout the workday. Hello, mate.
3: Yeah, when I eventually get on the air.
0: I know, mate.
3: At 9:08.
0: Yeah, hey, we're just saving you some breaks and some shifts, you know.
4: But shorter day, why not?
0: Yeah, you don't have to invoice for as much. Where is your vote going?
3: Because it's Pabs, I don't want to say Gangnam Style, but I'd just really love to hear it again.
1: Oh! Yeah.
0: Novelty vote. He's getting the novelty vote. Yeah. Okay. All right, that's fine, but it's not up to Adam. It is up to you listening right now. So head to our Insta, at Gina and Maddie, go to the stories and get voting. Mate, we are going to pull stumps back up the kit, get out of here so you can take over. Just what do you got? What's coming up more music variety-wise?
3: Air drums with G Flip, Bet on Fire. Love that. Lens, Still My Sunshine, which, you know, that does work today.
1: Also, I love that.
3: Also does Sabrina Carpenter's When Did You Get Hot? Not today. It's 15 right now.
0: Yeah, great, mate. Great. And you know what? Great topicality and segueing into songs as well. Really appreciate it.
3: Room 5, She Will Be Loved.
0: Okay, which is Molly. A lot of the callers are loving Molly, so that's really nice. Okay. Oh, I'm going back to my middle management days. All right, let's get out of here. Have a great shift, mate. We'll see you tomorrow. Bye.
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7: On the M1 Pacific Motorway, southbound delays from the Carryong interchange to Mount White. It's due to an earlier truck fire and crash. There's still a southbound lane blocked near Morgans Road. Plenty on the Pacific Highway heading south past the station at Wyong and the highway under speed out of San Remo towards Charmhaven. The Central Coast Highway's steady through Wombril, busy in Erina Heights and Erina. 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A shower or two today, a top of 20. I'm Tim Govers, that's the latest. Central Coast traffic on Star 104.5.
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10: I'm Marianne Harris with your 9 o'clock news. Good morning. Indika Samara Singh is scheduled to appear in Newcastle local court today via video link. The 18-year-old is accused of driving a car into a crowd of Newcastle Knights fans in Wallsend, injuring 10 people. If you're flying out of Sydney tomorrow, expect delays. Airport security workers are going on strike as part of an ongoing dispute with contractor Certis. Both domestic and international airports will be affected. A hidden camera has been found in Navy ship showers used by female sailors. The unsettling discovery was made on the HMAS Leuwin on Sunday while the vessel was stationed in Cairns. The matter has been referred to the Joint Military Police Unit, and Defence is also working with civilian authorities but have declined to confirm the device was found in a female-only space or whether or not the footage had been leaked. British entertainer Russell Brand has been described as a ruthless, calculated and manipulative sexual predator. Those words said by the Crown prosecutor in her opening address at his trial for multiple sex offences. The 51-year-old faces 3 counts of rape and 1 count of indecent assault relating to 6 women over a 10-year period. He denies all allegations. The trial is expected to last several weeks. Grieving relatives of the British Tiger attack victim William Chapman have been deeply offended by the online sharing of the graphic footage, with a source saying it's caused severe distress after US President Donald Trump shared it on social media. And in a move that's bound to frustrate shoppers, Coles has lifted the price of its paper shopping bags by 5 cents to 30 cents a bag. The increase has come after the Coles Group reported over a $1 billion profit after tax for the last financial year. Customers are touting the move as un-Australian.
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10: To sport, and the Central Coast Mariners are ready to face the Newcastle Jets in the opening round of the A-League season this Saturday. Head coach John Hutchinson is pumped.
12: Whatever happens there, we just need to keep focusing on the next day. We just want to give back to the community as much as we can.
10: Meanwhile, the women's team will go up against the Brisbane Roar at Spencer Park. Alex de Minaur will face Alexander Zverev in the quarterfinals of the Shanghai Tennis Masters tonight. And the Kangaroos have declared themselves ready for a fierce encounter with the Kiwis forward pack tonight.
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9: Central Coast weather.
10: Cloudy skies with southeasterly winds and the chance of showers today. We're heading for tops of 20 degrees. A shower or two tomorrow in 21. And there's the chance of those showers heading into Saturday with a top of 21 degrees. Right now it's 14 at Gorokan, and that's the latest on Star 104.5, the home of Gina and Maddie for breakfast.
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14: Thank you there, Gina and Maddie, of course, back for your Feel Good Friday tomorrow morning, 5:30 a.m. right now. Good morning, Central Coast. It is Adam with you. Let's get into your workday with a bunch of more music variety, shall we? Selena Gomez on the way of Calm Down and G Flip after some J-Lo.
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0: I would like to know, when will it get hot? It is 14 degrees right now in Woi Woi, 17 in Terrigal, overcast and raining. Where is spring? All I know is the More Music Variety can brighten up your day with some new Ariana Grande, and this is an absolute chill song. It kind of is perfect for what you need today. Maroon 5, She Will Be Loved. It is all on my playlist before 9:42.
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0: seeing it on everyone's socials. See, Olivia Dan, I'm so jealous. There is Baby Steps there on your Star 104.5 Central Coast. It's time to check in with the news then. 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
7: Oh, yeah. Oh, this takes me back. Oh, listening to this puts me in a good mood. Oh, it talks to me, you know. Oh, I love this bit. Love it. Oh, sorry. 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I love it, and I just want to turn it up.
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11: With your 10 o'clock news headlines, good morning, I'm Emma Duxbury. The Albanese government will introduce its digital duty of care legislation into federal parliament this morning. It would force online platforms to take down harmful material from social media sites, but the opposition argues the bill could stifle freedom of speech if the minister is allowed to determine what's deemed to be harmful content. Communications Minister Annika Wells has told Today that matter has been addressed.
12: We've made a number of changes from the exposure draft, which we put out for consultation. That's the point of an exposure draft. We consult, we hear what people's views are, we hear what the stumbling blocks are, and I've made a couple of changes that remove some of those stumbling blocks in the hopes that we can get bipartisan support.
11: Meantime, the federal government is vowing to press ahead with its changes to private healthcare rebates after they were blocked in the Senate. The opposition and Greens joined forces to vote down the changes to the Medicare rebate for over 65s. The federal government had planned to wind back the measure to save the budget $3 billion and divert more cash to aged care services. Prosecutors in the UK claim actor and comedian Russell Brand behaved as a ruthless sexual predator when he assaulted six women over the course of a decade. The 51-year-old is on trial and has pleaded not guilty to three counts of rape, three counts of sexual assault, and one count of indecent assault. The alleged offences took place between 1999 and 2009. Late payments have reached an eight-year high, leaving many businesses in the lurch. Data from Creditor Watch shows one in 10 invoices over the past 3 months have been more than 60 days overdue. Updating sport, Australia has taken a clean sweep of the women's ODI series against Bangladesh with an 8-wicket win in the third and final match. Megan Schutt was named player of the series, taking 10 wickets.
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11: A shower or two today, heading for tops of 20 degrees. A few showers tomorrow with highs of 21. Showers over the weekend too. And you're up to date on Star 104.5, the home of Gina and Maddie for breakfast.
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I'm with you right now. I know. How's it going? You just go and play me a bunch of great songs. We call it More Music Variety. How's this? 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

Central Coast of Gina Ramadi is right here on Stone at 4.5, and tomorrow somebody on the coast is going to win that 3-night midweek escape for them and their 9 besties. It's Norahead Lighthouse Cottages there, and all you got to do is get on there anytime with Gina Ramadi, 4365 1045. They're back tomorrow morning, 5:30 a.m. Now, Benson Boone for more music variety. I'm sorry.

0: Stoner 4.5 while you're trying to dodge the moths while you're driving and take it easy because the roads are wet. You go, man, I just can't take a break. But you can. With the more music variety I'm playing on Star 104.5, get this Shakira whenever, wherever on the way. And we're going to feel good too with some Bruno Mars on my soul. It's all on the playlist before 10:39. 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

0: love it when Gwen Stefani went out on her own and gave us songs like that. What you waiting for? That's what you get for more music variety, and you only get it here on Star 104.5. I've got to tell you though, being in spring, I am sick of this weather. How long is it going to stick around for? Well, let's find out in the news next. Then let's keep the more music variety going. I'm going to get on for you. Some brand new Taylor Swift, two songs time. I've got Patient Zero.
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12: Good morning, I'm Maham Kashani. Communications Minister Annika Wells has introduced revised digital duty of care legislation into Federal Parliament. The bill is designed to force social media companies to take harmful content off their platforms. The opposition is concerned the bill could stifle freedom of speech if the minister can determine what constitutes harmful material. Ms. Wells says that particular aspect of the legislation has now been removed. The federal government says it plans to reintroduce legislation to wind back the private health rebate for Australians aged 65 and over. The opposition and crossbench have joined forces to block the measure in the Senate. The government had been hoping to bank $3 billion from the cut, but critics claim it would put pressure on the public hospital system. New intelligence reveals criminals are making illegal cigarettes on an industrial scale in Southeast Asia and importing them to Australia. Borderfall says it seized fake cigarettes that copy Australia's plain packaging and could fool both the public and authorities. BHP has confirmed job cuts at its iron ore operations in Western Australia. About 300 jobs are understood to be affected across the company's sites in the Pilbara region, though BHP hasn't confirmed the figure. Updating sport. Australia has claimed an 8-wicket win over Bangladesh in the third and final women's ODI in Brisbane. The hosts winning the series 3-0, bowler Megan Shute earned player of the match after taking 4 for 16.
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12: Showers with a top of 20 degrees. A couple of showers tomorrow and 21. Similar conditions for the weekend. And that's the latest on Star 104.5. The home of Gina and Matty for breakfast.
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0: 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Another hour of amazing songs that we call more music variety. How's it going? It's Adam with you right now. Sabrina Carpenter on the way. Janet Jackson too with Best Things in Life are free. But now, Florida, T-Pain Low.
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